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2: I'm Chris Beasley, and here are the live sports on Fox Florida this weekend. 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It's the Milwaukee Brewers in Los Angeles to face the Dodgers. 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And that's sports this weekend on Fox Florida.
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6: The tropics are getting active. And in Southwest Florida, that matters. A system in the Gulf, a wave in the Atlantic, a storm worth watching. Wink meteorologists are already tracking what could happen next. With Wink Doppler 3X, neighborhood alerts, and forecasts closer to home, Wink helps you know before it reaches your street. When the tropics turn, turn to Wink. The Weather Authority.
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14: Oh my God, we need Jesus in this room right now. It is the Odd Couple on a Worship Wednesday with me, Rocky Salam, sitting in for Rob Parker, Kelvin Washington. 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
15: That's got the chills right there.
14: Oh, my gosh. You thought Rob Parker was a dirty old man? Let me tell you, he's from Salam.
15: I was a child, just FYI.
14: No, this was yesterday.
15: No.
14: All right. Again, it is Men T&A night at Magic City. That's why the guys are not here. They're out throwing singles.
15: Oh,
14: and because
15: yeah.
14: of that, we have a One's Gotta Go version of Men T&A.
16: So five's a crowd. Is that what I'm blending here? Five's an uneven number. Figure it out.
17: Hear me out.
18: You know, as me filling in for both producer and executive producer, I almost want to bail on this segment and just do story time with Ephraim.
15: Oh, no. Not on a Worship Wednesday.
18: Why not?
15: Not on a Worship
14: Ephraim,
15: Wednesday.
14: Lord wouldn't like that.
18: After that story I just heard.
15: City Monday, yes. Worship Wednesday, no shot.
18: I'm sure you heard more, but at the moment, I'm currently worshiping a 21-year-old Ephraim, is what I hear.
15: Oh, God. That guy was a lunatic.
18: He was a demon.
15: He was a demon.
18: He needed Jesus.
15: He needed a lot of stuff.
14: He might have liked the Kinko story.
15: We needed a lot of stuff.
18: Well, if you're new to this, this is called One's Gotta Go. The great Kelvin Washington brought this over from whoever, how many shows he had before, like Rob Parker. And the thought of this is, for Mentee Night, we want to bring you this elusive experience of trying to be at Mentee Night with Rob Parker from afar. So my question to all of you in this One's Gotta Go, we're going to keep it on the strip club theme, okay?
15: Okay.
18: And go into these events, these illustrious lady dancers, the best dancers in all the land. Bree, I know you're an active strip club member.
14: That's what
18: so.
14: I've heard.
19: Memberships everywhere.
18: Yes. We're going to need you.
15: Okay.
18: Why I heard that, you know,
15: Bree would
18: local...
15: faint. She would flat out pass
14: out. She did say
15: out.
14: If it's Bree, it's for we, because we are all going to the strip club.
18: Now that makes sense. Yep. Well, One's Gotta
15: Let's
18: Go. Mentee Night Strip Club Edition. These are the five, and one of these have to go, okay? The first one is the cover charge.
15: Okay.
18: Pay to get into the spot.
15: Mm-hmm.
18: The second one, back row seats, a.k.a. Creepers Anonymous is okay. what we call that.
15: Okay.
14: Where you're not actually tipping anything.
18: You're just watching. You're
14: yeah.
18: just watching.
14: Got
15: contemplating
14: it.
15: The crime. Yes,
19: yeah.
15: go ahead.
18: A little weird. Number three, Making It Rain.
15: Okay.
18: Because you know Rob G likes a pocket watch.
14: I do. Mm-hmm.
18: So that's one for there. Number four, the Champagne Room, which Ooh. Is different from the MVP Room. A lot of that sound in there. And then the fifth one, this one we're going to just call the kitchen. The
15: okay.
18: cook, they got the food, buffet sometimes. Ephraim's a lot more illustrious than us. So those are the five.
15: Okay.
18: One's got to go. Let's okay. start with our guest, Ephraim Salam.
15: The kitchen has to go for me.
18: Really?
15: Yeah. Wow. I don't make it a habit of eating where there's exposed body parts.
18: Oh.
14: That's a good rule.
18: Right?
19: Oh, very
18: wow.
19: good rule.
15: Open. Open stuff
18: really
15: and food to me
18: doesn't
15: nah,
18: match.
15: I'm good. I don't want to eat hot wings or chicken wings.
14: Isn't that what they're famous for though?
15: They are famous for their lemon pepper
18: oh, god.
15: Wings.
14: Oh god,
18: lemon pepper loo.
15: I've never had them.
18: Really?
15: It
19: what?
15: Just seems
14: wow.
15: unsanitary.
14: Mm. It does
15: to eat where there's open. Mm.
18: Really. So then I should say Naked Sushi Night with Ephraim's off the table. Take that one off. All right, Bree, what you got?
19: The back row creepers. That needs
18: yeah.
19: to go. Yeah, that needs to go. Everything else is fine.
15: You want to feel safe when you're in there partaking,
19: Absolutely.
15: Correct?
19: Of course.
15: Yeah, okay. That makes
14: there
15: sense.
14: Is something real awkward about a guy just sitting there rubbing his jean thighs and having no intention of spending any
18: Hey,
14: money.
18: You leave Rob Parker alone, okay?
19: Like the basketball shorts, guys.
14: Yeah.
15: Oh,
14: yeah.
15: my goodness.
14: I've seen Rob Parker wear tearaway
15: pants. Oh, you've
14: pants.
15: Seen this before
19: of
15: then?
19: Course.
15: Oh, okay.
19: Of course.
18: Right. Spearmint Rhino, Bree's an active member. You
19: active
18: know, so.
19: Member, yearly membership.
18: Wait, so what's more weird, tearaway pants or the shorts? What do you think's more weird? At a
14: well, they're
18: club?
14: The same material, right?
15: Yes, both of them are weird because they don't belong
14: at a strip
15: there.
14: Club.
15: If you have sweatpants on, sir, you are certifiable.
18: So if he has sweatpants on and eating the food there, it's a no go.
19: Oh
18: huh?
15: This man needs to be detained.
18: Rob G, what do you got?
14: People are going to think that because I'm cheap, I'm going to say the cover chart. I think
18: yeah,
14: that's important because. It kind of weeds out all the bad. Like, if you're willing to pay $40 to get in there, you're going to spend a lot more money. So I feel like that has to stay. The one that has to go, though, is Making It Rain.
18: You pocket watch.
14: Because if you're going to spend $100, just go to the VIP room. You're only doing it to make yourself feel good in front of the other dudes. The other dudes don't care about the money you're spending.
18: What?
15: No, that's not true.
14: That's just, Ephraim, it's my topic.
15: Okay, sorry. I apologize.
14: I'm getting rid of the making it rain, Alex.
18: Really?
14: Okay. Yes.
15: Can we now comment on your topic?
18: I think we should. Go, Ephraim.
15: I'm saying, first of all, you're not tipping for the guys. You're tipping for the girls. Now, a girl may be up there performing, not your type, not your speed, but she's giving a hell of a performance.
14: She's putting
18: that's
14: in work.
18: A good
15: she's
18: point.
15: Working.
14: Yep.
15: You tip. Right?
18: Good
15: now, the
14: you
15: one
14: appreciate
15: you want,
14: the extra effort.
15: You take to the back to the champagne room, you get a private dance, and so on and so forth.
14: Right.
15: But you're there as a patron. You are participating in the women who are entertaining. Right?
14: They're doing
15: so
14: it to
15: that's
14: flex.
15: What the rain. Not, look, all I'm saying is I may or may not
14: that's
15: have
14: why you're okay
15: created a storm. in an establishment,
14: no, Hurricane stop. E back in the day,
18: stop.
15: Right? But what I'm that's part of that, and it wasn't for the guys; it was for because I appreciate the women.
18: You know what I'm thinking, Ephraim? You got to write a sitcom for like a strip club or something.
14: Oh god!
18: And make this like a drama suspense. Oh, that's a good name.
14: Oh god!
18: You know what I'm gonna go with?
15: What?
18: The champagne room.
15: Mm.
18: You want to know why?
15: Why?
18: I think it's somewhere we should not have for all these illustrious people, the like private room. Nah. Like, we don't need all that, okay? There's called motels, there's hotels, there's rooms other places. Like, what are we doing? A secret room inside of the place? Ah, it's a little weird to me.
14: A secret room?
18: It's a little weird to me.
15: Well, sometimes you need privacy.
18: We got plenty of privacy.
15: Sometimes you want to talk and the music too loud up front. Sometimes you want to get to know Cinnamon.
18: Well, Cinnamon's got a lot to learn.
15: Come to the stage, guys and girls. Put your hands together for Sapphire.
14: 2-for-1 special going on, guys. Take your favorite lady to the VIP room. 3-for-1.
15: Don't forget, let's tip the ladies. They're working hard.
14: How much money is Rob Parker's maintaining out of Mentina?
18: I'm going to say easy a grand.
14: I'm saying $0.
18: Stop.
14: I think that's why he brought them all so they can pay.
15: Oh, wow. We are.
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1: appreciate you, Glenn.
0: Thanks, you, bro. Appreciate it.
2: 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Thank you, guys.
0: All right, we got last call coming up. We're going to close the show out with a bang. It is me, Rob G from Salam, sitting in on a mentee night, Worship Wednesday on The Odd Couple. Keep it locked. 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
10: 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Baker, he wants out after his deal is up. Todd Bowles on a hot seat. 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
8: That's gross. The things Ephraim's talking about, he's over here talking about, that's gross. We can't be having these conversations on a worship Wednesday.
9: I don't know what y'all doing in here, man. I'm trying to be one with the Lord.
8: We're telling them about the Kinko stories, and Ephraim's like, I got one better than that. Hang on.
9: I didn't say that.
10: You know what's wild about Ephraim? 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Food in a strip club? No.
8: No.
10: Three of them and me somewhere here? 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
8: 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Yes. It is the Odd Couple. 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Alex is already doing it.
9: Good show. Good show today.
8: It is.
10: Rob G, what do you do back here? It's so easy.
8: I don't do anything. I kind of just hang out.
9: We usually do all the heavy lifting. So he'll be wiped out when he gets home. He's been having to talk for 3 hours. So he'll be
10: so true.
9: He'll be exhausted. Honey, can I have some Christmas tea, please?
8: Yes.
10: Do you have a ginger snap,
8: please? Forget you guys.
10: My tonsils.
8: I don't want to talk to you anymore. All right, it's time for Last Call.
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1: In Southwest Florida, weather turns fast. A sunny afternoon can quickly become dangerous lightning, flooding rain, or a tropical system worth watching. Southwest Florida turns to Wink News. With Wink Doppler 3X and the Wink meteorologists, Wink tracks storms closer to home. Before the storm reaches your street, turn to Wink. Wink News, the weather authority.
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0: Singer and the Rangers, 4-2. It is the bottom of the seventh in LA. And in the Dodger game right now, I'm just watching that Freddie Freeman play again, Jason.
1: Oof, that was scary.
0: Oh, my
1: that
0: God.
1: That was scary.
0: Like, my heart dropped. My heart drops every time. Okay, so the Dodgers are on top of the Royals right now. It is 4-2, top of the ninth in L.A. A little bit earlier today, Alex Bregman hit 3 home runs as the Cubs dominated the Nationals 12-6. The Blue Jays scored 5 runs in the 8th inning to beat the Red Sox 6-4. Boston has now lost 5 straight games. Guardians stopped a 3-game losing skid, defeating the Tigers 6-4. And the Rays won their 9th straight game, defeating the Athletics 8-4. In the NFL, the Panthers are signing former Dolphins tight end Darren Waller to a 1-year deal. 6 touchdowns in 9 games last season for Waller. Broncos head coach Sean Payton announced Bo Nix will not play in Friday's preseason opener, but will play the final 2 games. The Browns announced Deshaun Watson will start their preseason opener Saturday against the Bears, and Shedeur Sanders will start the Browns' second preseason game against the Bills. In the NBA, the Lakers are being sold to Josh Kushner and Bob Iger for a record-breaking $12.5 billion. And 9-time All-Star and 2017 MVP Russell Westbrook has retired after 18 seasons. Steve Nash is my favorite player that never won a ring, but, you know, I feel like he should be up there in your Mount Rushmore.
2: Is Go Broncos.
1: Is Mikal Bridges your favorite player who's won a ring?
2: Yeah, yeah.
0: Drew Brees is, yeah. But Mikal Bridges is a close second.
2: Nah, very good.
0: Is that okay? You're welcome.
2: Of course, that's 100%
0: okay.
2: Thank
0: you. Thank you so much.
1: Go New York. Go New York.
2: Coming up next, yes, as you just heard Bree mention, Russell Westbrook retired from the NBA today. His career is over.
3: Hell of a run.
2: But is he really retiring?
1: Ooh. That's next. Jason and Mike, Fox Sports Radio.
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0: and had season high 10 strikeouts as the White Sox blanked the Reds 5-0. The Braves beat the Mets. Sorry, Jason, 6-3. Miami took down the Pirates.
1: I've had a long time to get used to that this year. It's okay.
0: I just always feel bad. I just always want to show my empathy. You know what I mean? Miami took down the Pirates 8-2. Alex Bregman drove in 7 runs and hit 3 home runs as the Cubs crushed the Nationals 12-6. The Blue Jays scored 5 runs in the 8th inning to beat the Red Sox 6-4. Boston has now lost 5 straight games. And the Twins came back and took down the Orioles 7-5. Minnesota sits 1 game behind the Rangers for the final AL wild card spot. In the WNBA, wins for the Wings, Valkyries, and Lynx. And in the NFL, the Panthers are signing former Dolphins tight end and I think he was a rapper at one point, Darren Waller, to a 1-year deal.
1: Taking time to heal. Yeah, the song for Kelsey Plum.
2: Yeah, that was a good one.
1: Yeah.
0: Okay, I don't remember liking it.
1: Taking time to heal.
2: Yeah. I sure loved it. He spun it repeatedly.
0: Yeah, it wasn't memorable for me. Darren Waller, he scored six touchdowns in 9 games last season. Well, this has been a blast. Let's do this again tomorrow, and let's hope I have better luck with my bets, okay?
1: Sounds great. We'll see you tomorrow.
0: Okay, bye, guys.
1: All right. Bye. Coming up next, Russell Westbrook, his Hall of Fame career, he has retired from the NBA. Why his legacy is way simpler than it's been made out to be all day. That's next right here. Jason and Mike, Fox Sports Radio.
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6: The Dodgers have won three straight games.
7: He swings, hits a high drive, left field, way back and gone. Otani with an opposite field blast, and the Dodgers lead it 3-2. 27th home run for Shohei Ohtani.
6: AM570 LA Sports on the call. The Dodgers defeated the Royals 4-2. The Twins came back and took down the Orioles 7-5. Minnesota sits one game behind the Rangers for the final AL wildcard spot. The Rays won their ninth straight game, defeating the Athletics 8-4. They now have a 6.5 game lead in the AL East. News out of the NBA as the Lakers are being sold to Josh Kushner and Bob Iger for a record-breaking $12.5 billion. And nine-time All-Star and 2017 MVP Russell Westbrook has retired after 18 seasons. I'm Brianna Miro.
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2: 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They've got two Lombardi trophies to show for it. Now, on the very first day, we got Vita Vea. He wants out. Baker, he wants out after his deal is up. Todd Bowles on a hot seat. What's going on? I mean, they're in the dumbest division in football. 500 gets you into the playoffs. What are they doing? I ask. I'll wait.

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0: 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The talk continues 8 days a week, because it depends how you look at it. 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It's available everywhere. All right, back to it. Time now for the payoff on the Who Am I game.
1: Who?
0: It's where we pretend to be somebody else. That's called the Who Am I game. So Arizona's Corbin Carroll, apparently that's a baseball player who's, I guess, pretty good. I remember Arizona had that run a couple years ago. They went pretty far and then choked in the end. But Corbin Carroll became the third MLB player to reach 100-plus home runs, 50-plus triples before the 610th career game. I know it's an arbitrary number, but just play with it. Joining Lou Gehrig and me, who am I? That is the question. What's the answer? The Ostrich Ant in D.C. going with Cookie Crisp as his answer. Let's see here. Clippers superfan Bob Iger is the answer. Nature Boy says, I'm so glad I stayed up late to hear you cackle of joy. Oh, that was such a great story. When I saw that, oh, my God. Bob Iger, Clipper fan, Laker owner. Alf, the alien opiner, going with the great Otis Nixon. Skeletor is his answer. Joe Mauer, guessed by Femi, Twins legend. Who else? Mallow Prop Guy says it's Ostrich Ant, who is not celebrating a birthday today. Not at all. I'm sure he's not. Well, we don't do shout-outs, so we can't wish him a happy birthday. King Roy says Gunner is the answer. Who else do we have? Weebay from Just Josh. Carol O'Connor from Stevie Meatballs. Roberto Clemente from Analog Al. Who else do we have? Paige Dan. Overnight Joe. I can't read all that right now, Joe. I'll read it in a minute. Robbie's going with the Seattle Mariners. That's about right. Lorena, do you have an answer?
2: I'm going to go with Rogers Hornsby.
0: Oh, that's actually a baseball player. That's shocking. 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It's a man whose name became a song. Jolton Joe DiMaggio. Joe DiMaggio. That's pretty good company, right? 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
4: 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The Odd Couple with Rob Parker and Kelvin Washington. 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
18: 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Number three, it's gone. What a night for Alex Bregman. Three home runs, this one a two-run job, and the Cubs now up 12-5 here in the eighth.
17: Cubs Radio Network on the call. The Padres walked it off and swept the Brewers 4-3 in extra innings for their fifth straight win. Luis Castillo went seven innings and had a season-high 10 strikeouts as the White Sox blanked the Reds 5-0. The Braves beat the Mets 6-3. Miami took down the Pirates 8-2. And Shohei Ohtani hit his 147th home run as a Dodger as Los Angeles defeated the Royals 4-2 for their third straight win. In the NFL, the Panthers are signing former Dolphins tight end Darren Waller to a one-year deal. I'm Brianna Miro.
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0: Seahawks have 5 consecutive losses, and the former Oriole catcher Rutschman has not experienced a Red Sox victory since joining the team. They had a 2-1 lead in the 8th inning of the game last night, and then thought, hey, here we go. We're in position to end it. And then Toronto erupted for 5 runs, and Rutschman 0-for-4 at the plate with a strikeout. And he did get his first hit on Tuesday with the Red Sox, but not a great start. The Red Sox having issues at this point. It's just wild. It's crazy. There's a bunch of teams. Like, Dodgers sucked for like 2 weeks, actually a month. Now they play the Royals. They won a few games. Brewers are not playing well right now either. The Dodgers and Brewers play this weekend. Time now for the Insta Trivia. And here we go. The Insta Trivia. Answer this on X. We've got Mallard of the third degree. Here it is. Blank was nicknamed after a Three Stooges character. His bald head was inspired Buzz Cut Night when he was playing in the major leagues, a promotion that led to thousands of people cutting off their hair. And he was also mentioned on an iconic episode of The Seinfeld Show. Again, blank nicknamed after a Three Stooges character. His bald head inspired Buzz Cut Night at the ballpark that led to thousands of fans shaving their heads, and was also mentioned on the iconic episode of The Seinfeld Show way back in the 90s. That is the Insta Trivia, the answer. And Mallard of the third degree, next.
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9: Tomorrow, some of us will wake up and it will be our last day on this earth. It will be unexpected and without warning. 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

0: 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Time now for the Insta trivia. And here it is quickly. We don't have a lot of time, so quickly. All right, we go to the world of baseball. Blank was nicknamed after a Three Stooges character, and his bald head inspired Buzzcut Night promotions that led to thousands of fans shaving their head and was mentioned on an iconic Seinfeld show episode in the 1990s. That is the question. What is the answer? And let's see. Bip Roberts, guessed by Alf the Alien Opiner. Rich Ornberger from Shane in Des Moines. Cousin Bubba from Donkey Sausage. Who else? We have Oscar Gamble from JT the Wingman. Great photo. Curly Lambeau from Stevie Meatballs. Robbie the Mariner fan cheated. He got it right. Paul Skeens appears to be pregnant from Bozo the District Attorney. Uncle Leo from Sean in the Valley of the Sun. Curly Lambeau from Kyle. Johnny Q got it right. Fire Marshal Bill from Trucker Joe. What say you, Lorena? Do you have an answer? Pauly D got it right also. Don Zimmer guessed by Filler Up Phil.
1: Vin Diesel.
0: Vin Diesel, is that correct? No! It is also not Choo Choo Coleman from Steve or Curly Lambeau from Kathy. The correct answer is Jay Buhner. He's nicknamed Bone by his former manager, Jim Lefebvre. After one of the Three Stooges characters, Bonehead. Here we go.
2: Come on, come on. Blah, blah, blah, blah, blah, to the third degree. This is when Big Ben gets grilled.
0: Kubaloo.
3: Cal Raleigh addressed the media after the Mariners lost to the Yankees on Tuesday. He was asked about the team's recent skid, and the big dumper took most of the blame, saying, I'm awful.
0: Ben, yeah,
3: which do you think is more of a fluke, last season or this season for Cal Raleigh?
0: Well, he's somewhere in the middle. He's not as bad as he is right now, and he wasn't nearly as good as he was last year, but he shouldn't suck this much. I was so annoyed, though, I threw my remote control. I was watching the Mariner-Yankee game last night, and they brought some nerd on there trying to explain, well, if you look at the swing weight and the velocity, exit velocity, I mean, shut up. He just sucks. All right, and no analytic thing is going to fix Cal Raleigh this year, and we'll see what happens next year, but you know, he's going to be better next year. If he's not better, he'll be out of baseball. Next!
3: A report this week says the Oklahoma City Thunder could look to trade Chet Holmgren if he continues to struggle against Victor Wembanyama. Ben, do you think Holmgren is still with OKC next season?
0: Well, he'll be there next season. The question is, after that, do they trade him at the deadline? Is he gone? He really was outclassed by Victor Wembanyama. It was embarrassing. Total fraud, Chet Holmgren, in that series. Next!
3: NFL isn't the only football approaching. The college season is right around the corner as well. Ole Miss is ranked in the top 10 in most preseason rankings. How well do you think they can do after the Lane Kiffin debacle last year?
0: Well, I haven't really looked at their NIL portal thing. You know, it's really how many players you buy. That's, you know, if you have good players, you spend your money properly, you can win. But there's the boosters at Ole Miss are legendary. Like, they are, you know, there's a few rich guys there that are really paying for everything, so they're going to demand success. I think they'll be okay. I mean, Lane Kiffin's a hype guy and a gas bag and all that stuff. He left. Not everyone vacated the program when he left, and they've added a few players, so I think they'll be all right. There it is. Mallory, third degree. I think they'll be a mid-level SEC team, Ole Miss. How did we do, Kubaloo?
3: You passed this edition.
0: That is a win. Put it on the board. Choo-choo! Choo-choo!
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16: 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Ohtani with an opposite field blast, and the Dodgers lead it 3-2. 27th home run for Shohei Ohtani.
15: AM 570 LA Sports on the call. The Dodgers defeated the Royals 4-2. The Twins came back and took down the Orioles 7-5. Minnesota sits one game behind the Rangers for the final AL wildcard spot. The Rays won their 9th straight game, defeating the Athletics 8-4. They now have a 6.5 game lead in the AL East. News out of the NBA as the Lakers are being sold to Josh Kushner and Bob Iger for a record-breaking $12.5 billion. And 9-time All-Star and 2017 MVP Russell Westbrook has retired after 18 seasons. I'm Brianna Miro.
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7: All right, right back to it we go. And our judges, he's back from his summer off. School must be back. Daniel, America's favorite crossing guard in Fort Wayne, Indiana. Hello, Daniel. Welcome.
11: Good morning. School started actually yesterday, so I had to concentrate on my job. So sorry,
7: I
11: didn't call in yesterday.
7: I'm glad that you're back, Daniel. We miss you. I did use you in a monologue a few days ago, so I'm glad you're back. Hold on a sec. You're going to be one of my judges. We've got Nate in the Valley of the Sun. Hello, Nate. Welcome.
12: Howdy, howdy. I can see God is good. Mega dittos.
7: Thank you. I've got one arm tied behind my back. We have Coach Russell in Orlando, or the Orlando area. Hello, Coach Russell, our favorite high school football coach.
13: Hey, good morning, Ben. It's game week, preseason game tomorrow. We're off and running.
7: All right. How's your team this year, Coach? You got a good squad?
13: Good, good, good. We have a really good schedule, much tougher schedule than last year. You know, we were 12-2, played all the way to December. So we,
7: all right.
13: We're hoping that we can duplicate that. We like what we are. So,
7: all right. Good luck, Coach. Hold on a sec. And what do we got? We got one more left. Lorena, 1, 2, or 3? Lorena, on who's the last?
14: Number
7: judge?
14: Three.
7: All right, you picked Hollering James. James, you ready to be a judge, James? All right, here are the three stories. Brad Pitt recently revealed in Esquire magazine that he's back to boozing after 7 years of sobriety, the famous Hollywood star. Now, not long after that, Conor McGregor announced on social media he's also ending his sobriety because he wants to support Brad Pitt. So everyone's boozing up now. Story number two, Royce White and Enes Kanter declaring for the WNBA draft. And now, in the medical world, the former, you know, former NBA players, they want to play in the WNBA. So a doctor from a plastic surgery, was it Graham Plastic Surgery, offering to perform gender-affirming surgery free of charge for Mr. White and Mr. Kanter, so they can truly feel like women. I'm sure they'll take that up. And number three, former MLB player Jose Iglesias becoming the first Latino MLB player to take the Broadway stage. He'll appear as the narrator in the Buena Vista Social Club on Broadway starting later this month. And he says he still wants to play, but he's enjoying this right now. All right, real quick, which of these isn't true? One, two, or three? Daniel, America's favorite crossing guard. Quickly, Daniel.
11: Feeling good like Coach Russell.
7: Okay, Nate. Which one, Nate?
12: Number Nate. Two.
7: Daniel, Coach Russell. Quickly.
12: It's one. Number two
7: was the, believe it or not, the Royce White one. That was the first.
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14: 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The Odd Couple with Rob Parker and Kelvin Washington. 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
16: 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And in Southwest Florida, that matters. A system in the Gulf. A wave in the Atlantic. A storm worth watching. Wink meteorologists are already tracking what could happen next. With Wink Doppler 3X, neighborhood alerts, and forecasts closer to home, Wink helps you know before it reaches your street. When the tropics turn, turn to Wink, the weather authority.
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31: Miller and Moulton, MillerandMoulton.com. Thanks so much for joining us on this Thursday morning. We are closing in. You can see the finish line from here, football fans, as the magic numbers are getting smaller and smaller by the day. We are a mere 16 days from the start of the college football season, 27 days away from the beginning of the National Football League season. I bring in Trent Bally, who's sitting in the co-pilot chair today. Good morning, Trent. How are you, sir?
32: Great morning, Mark. Always fun to be doing this with you, and I'm fired up for today because you're right. We got a lot of football to talk about, and we've got some good guests on the docket today. So let's get right into it, man.
31: Well, last night or yesterday, baseball continued. It is amazing how just 3 days, you know, a series can change your thoughts on what goes on in baseball, because the Rays doing things that, well, they hadn't done in a long time. It's the second 9-0 West Coast trip in Major League Baseball history. The Rays sweep Colorado, Seattle, and the Athletics. The Red Sox did it in 1977, the only teams to go 9-0 out West. The Rays, the third team since the beginning of the 20th century, Trent, that's 1900 for you, to go 9-0 on any trip, and it matches the longest road winning streak in the history of the franchise. So I don't care who you play. I don't care what you do. But to go out West in baseball and to have three consecutive sweeps. The Rays, look it, my only worry here, and they will obviously lose some games, but we just watched Boston go on a tear for quite a while. What have the Red Sox done lately? Well, they've lost five in a row. And my only worry, and it was I was feeling that way, and I don't know if I said it enough, was the Red Sox, did they peak too early? Now, they've got time to get off this schneid and have another run. The good news for the Red Sox is, despite losing five games in a row, the American League is so bad, they're still 4.5 up over Texas for the final wild card. The Rays have built their lead in the division to now 6 games, and the Yankees have been playing better. A couple of wins over here over Seattle, beating up on the Mariners, who are just after a great year a year ago, the Mariners have lost 6 in a row, and they are falling far out of even the wild card race in the American League. But Tampa Bay, 9 in a row on the road. You know, they bring in Hicks here from Miami, and he has had timely hits. He has been big for them. I've said it a million times. Junior Caminero is a star. He is a young, budding star. And since we are 27 days away from the start of the national football season, we'll get into the 27s. But I have a buddy, we were talking the other day about Junior, and he's like, he reminds me of Vlad Guerrero Sr. the way he hits the ball. Not Vlad Jr., the old man. The way he's able to golf balls out. And, you know, I'm not one that remembers every swing from back in the day, but I think that's pretty high praise of anyone. And Junior Caminero, a young budding star, this team able to get hits up and down the lineup and in timely hitting. The defense is great. The pitching we know is solid. You know, are there holes on this team? Yeah. Sometimes they do lack punch at the plate, but that's been better of late. The defense has been terrific. Guys, you know, yesterday or 2 days ago, Taylor Walls getting a pair of home runs. Hadn't had a home run all season. Hits 2 in a game. So Tampa Bay, with this little run, now a 6-game cushion over the Yankees. And just like that, with the Brewers losing, do you know who has the best record in baseball? It's the Tampa Bay Rays. That's something I don't think anybody would have been putting large sums of money on when the season started.
32: Do you think it's their AL to lose?
31: No.
32: Because we know in the NL that it's the Dodgers, and we understand where that's coming from, and even the Brewers at that. But I believe I'm at that point, Mark. If they can keep hitting the ball like this and scoring runs like this, more importantly, I think the AL is the Rays to lose.
31: I don't. I still think it's the Yankees when they get healthy. You know, the Yankees are figuring out ways to score runs right now without Judge. First off, starting pitching, as much as I love the Rays, starting pitching when healthy, I believe the Yankees is better. I do.
32: I'd agree with that.
31: You know, you've got Bellinger on the IL. You've got Giancarlo Stanton still on the IL. And obviously, you got this guy named Aaron Judge who's not playing right now. So I look at this team and I say, okay, with Max Fried, Cam Schlittler, Cole, and Rodon still on the IL, that starting pitching is better than what Tampa has. I think their bullpen is slightly better than what Tampa has, although Tampa's bullpen and their closer's been terrific. Yeah. He was in the All-Star game. But
32: yeah, I was going to say, that's a toss-up for me.
31: Now, they've got to get healthy, meaning the Yankees. If the Yankees aren't, you know, if for some reason, and Judge says he's coming back, if he doesn't come back, or if he comes back late and is not into form when the playoffs start, I still think it's wide open. But I really, you know, the Red Sox showed that they can play with both of these teams and they'll figure it out. But I would rank it Rays. I mean, I would rank it Yankees, Rays, Red Sox a distant third, and then everyone else. There's not one other team.
32: So it's not far off.
31: Oh, no, there's not. But there's not one other team I trust in the American League. The American League West, You've got Houston right now, who's two games over 500 leading the division. Texas is the last wild card. We're not even supposed to talk about them on this show because they're not even 500. I mean, you know, Chicago, they've kind of come back to earth. The good news for the White Sox is their division's such garbage, it doesn't matter. The Tigers and Twins are tied for second. They're 3.5 back. They're both two games below 500.
32: The American League is shockingly bad this year, and I guess that's kind of where my question spawns from is I think the Rays at this point, Mark, because you talk about peaking too early, I think they're peaking at the perfect time, right in mid-August. And if you look at it, you just spelled it out. Like, who else would be threatening that? It would be the Yankees, but the Yankees' injuries and whatnot. I think it's fair to say that it's the Rays to lose. If they lose it, so be it. But I think the AL right now is the Rays to lose.
31: Yeah, and I would take a bet with you right now, and I'd still take the – I'm rooting for the Rays, but I think that the Yankees are the best team. I do. When healthy, with that pitching, with Judge back in the lineup, when that happens, I'll put my money on them. I've got to see it in the postseason. Too many guys, you know, Baker's been great, but this is a guy who's never been in this position to close in the postseason. What happens?
32: Well, how about this? This is a fun question, and I think I know your answer, but AL East or the field in the American League?
31: I think they're the three best teams. I mean, they are by record. You know, when we pay attention, or David and I used to pay a lot of attention to run differential. I brought it up yesterday. The Tigers have the best run differential in the division. They have the second best run differential in the game. They're two games below 500. So, yeah. You know, right now, if you look at the odds at Hard Rock, at the Hard Rock app, the Yankees are plus 275. The Rays are plus 350. The Red Sox are plus 550. And then the Astros are plus 700. The value bet, even though I don't think they'll do it, is the White Sox. They're plus 1,100. They've been leading the division all year.
32: Yeah.
31: But that's where it is for the pennant. And in the, you know, to put it in perspective, by the way, the Dodgers are minus 115, just for what it's worth. And the Dodgers right now, you know, they've been playing, they swept Kansas City here, but prior to that, they were on the worst stretch they've had all year. They're still the second best team tied with the Braves right now in the National League.
32: 4-6 in their last 10, but the Dodgers, I think, are in that weird little gray area, Mark, where, I mean, I know they have 73 wins. I'm looking at it right now, but I'm just saying they just got to get in. And then they'll mow everyone down. That's how I see it.
31: I think that's how most
32: baseball fans see it.
31: You see them mowing everybody down. I mean, the Cubs have been playing great baseball since the All-Star break. The Braves are a solid team. The Brewers were there with them a year ago. I mean, there are four good teams in the National League. So when I say mow them down, I'm thinking you're saying they're going to, you know, win, you know, basically sweeps or lose a game. I don't know if right now the Dodgers have that. On paper, they do, but they've not been playing that well. They're clearly the favorite. That's why they're minus 115. But there are more good teams in the National League than there are the American League. I mean, even the Phillies.
32: There's no doubt about that.
31: The Phillies, you know, if I worry about a lot of things with the Phillies. They're back in starting and the bats. But I still think when the Phillies are the fifth best team, as well as the Padres who have been playing, and the Padres just got done sweeping Milwaukee. So, you know, you're right that the Dodgers are clearly the favorite, but the American League, I still think is, and by the odds, Vegas agrees that it's wide open. So baseball talk to start the show. It is the baseball hour after all, but historic times for the Tampa Bay Rays, 9 in a row, all out West, 6-game lead over the Yankees, historic stuff from Tampa, and we'll see. You know, what, a month and a half left in the season. And will, you know, there was a time that I wondered if they were going to win the division. Now with 6 games, seems like they've got a good grasp on the AL East. Remember, they've got a series left each with the Yankees and the Red Sox before the end of the season. Miller and Moulton, terrific show, as Trent mentioned, lined up for you. David Bierman will join us. He is going to be a regular this football season. He will be a regular on Wednesdays. I dropped the ball yesterday and didn't get a hold of David. Good news was he said he had a horrible cold and couldn't get out of bed yesterday, so it worked out well. He's going to join us during the season on Wednesdays at 8:38. He will join us this morning at 7:38. Lion great and announcer for the Lions, Lomas Brown, will join us at 8 o'clock. We'll talk a little Lions, a little Gators, and I want to get some stories out of Lomas. I want to hear some training camp stories from back in his day. And Bill Michaels, great host in Wisconsin, covers all things Wisconsin. We'll preview the Packers and probably get into the Brewers as well, as they just got swept by the Padres. Miller and Bolton, starting 25 minutes away.
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13: A frog in a pot of boiling water and it'll jump right out. But put a frog in a pot of cool water and slowly heat it up, that frog will boil. 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
31: Miller and Moulton, MillerandMoulton.com. Thank you so much for joining us. Terrific show lined up for you today. We'll talk a lot of football. We'll talk a lot of NFC North. But first, I want to get to a story that's in college football. This is crazy. I guess college slash pro, because it's a pro player that's making the order. And the college is doing what they're doing, and he's upset. And it's about one of my favorite guys. Don't know if you caught this, but Jaden Daniels has told LSU that they can no longer use his name, image, and likeness. A letter was sent to LSU Athletic Director Virge Ausberry, and it said basically that his decision stems from the school allowing cornerback DJ Pickett, cornerback, not quarterback for what it's worth, to wear number 5. That's the number that Daniels wore when he was at LSU for 2 years. It's the first time anybody at LSU has worn number 5 since Jaden Daniels left, and obviously we know how good he was for them. And he thinks the jersey should be retired. Jaden, the statement says from a Daniels spokesperson, Jaden made it clear he did not want his number given to another player, and he believed his wishes would be represented. His Heisman Trophy winning season and everything he accomplished on and off the field cemented his place in LSU history. To see his number given to another player is incredibly disappointing, and he feels like a failure and feels like a failure to honor the significance of what Jaden accomplished at LSU. For what it's worth, Pickett wore number 3 as a freshman. He's switching to 5. He's a very good corner. He's a former 5-star guy. According to Lane Kiffin, Pickett was promised the opportunity to wear number 5 when he signed with LSU. Brian Kelly was the coach. And Lane says when a kid is promised something to come to a school, he should wear it. So at this point, I don't really think it's my decision. We should honor what he was told.
17: So do you think that when Jaden Daniels was there, or not when he was there, but when Brian Kelly was still the coach, do you think that was a conscious decision to not issue number 5? And then when Lane took over, Lane's the one calling the shots now, and he doesn't see anything wrong with it? Because that's kind of how I see it.
31: Well, look, it. I know that the coach ultimately can nix a guy's number or let him keep a number or whatever the case may be. You know, a lot of the time, because obviously, you know, when you start going through coaches and things of that nature, you have the equipment guys who have, they're the ones that are in that room who decide who gets what's number. But the player doesn't get to decide who or if anyone wears his number next. Let me look at, he won a Heisman, not a Natty.
17: I'm glad you're going there because I was going to go there next. I mean, winning a Heisman, that's no slouch. You also were only there for 2 seasons and you didn't win the big one. So jersey retirement, that's a bit of a stretch
31: but
17: for me.
31: But it's a Heisman. And you know, I mean, there is no more significant award given to an individual in that sport. And a lot of Heisman Trophy winners, numbers across college football, have been retired. Now, collegiately, it seems kind of tough to do. You got a lot of players. This isn't 53 on an NFL roster. You've got a very big roster. The Heisman's not a Natty, but he feels basically like they're treating Joe Burrow better than they're treating him.
17: And they should. I mean, come on. That's the other thing too, Mark. I mean, it's LSU. I understand he won a Heisman there. How many Heisman winners has LSU had? I don't know off the top of my head, but I guess my point is that you're there for 2 seasons. You don't win a Natty. I get it. You won the Heisman, but jersey retirement is like you're immortal at that school. And I don't think Jaden Daniels, I don't look at him and think he's an immortal LSU player.
31: So they've retired 4 numbers that were before 2007. They've been Billy Cannon, Jerry Stovall, Tommy Casanova, Charles Alexander, from what I've got here. I guess they've said that other players could wear those numbers down the line. Now, I don't think they've given Burrow's number to anybody since then.
17: You're right about that. Number 9 has not been issued. But you know what? That's another example of, I would assume all those guys you just listed stayed for longer than 2 seasons. And maybe,
31: well, they all stayed for, all those guys played a long time ago when you didn't transfer. So they were there the entire time. So I don't like this look for Jaden Daniels. I don't.
17: Me either.
31: I think it looks petty. He did transfer in. Like you said, he played 2 years there. So I think it's a bad look for Daniels. Putting us, you know, look at, he's obviously, they can let the kid wear whatever number they want. By the way, Jaden, your number's never getting retired now. I don't know. I don't really know what you'd have to do in the NFL to have LSU want you to give a statue. And Burrow transferred from Ohio State. So if you remember, so they both transferred in. But he thinks, you know, but Burrow won him a natty.
17: Yep.
31: And LSU lore, I think, you know, to the fan, that's far more important than the Heisman.
17: Oh, it's not close, Mark. It's not close. You and I both know that. Anyone with half a sports brain knows that. And that's why this is so bizarre. It's like, Jaden, what are you getting so salty and defensive about? You know,
31: but what
17: you were there 2 years. You were great. You've got your Heisman trophy. You can put that on your shelf and have it up every single day. You know, you can look at that and remember everything. And LSU fans will love you forever, and they'll be pulling for you in the NFL. So what if someone else is wearing your jersey number? It's bizarre to me.
31: Well, and I guess, you know, and I look at it like 88 in Dallas. They don't retire that number, but it only goes to certain players. I look at it in Ann Arbor, and I know you have trouble when I say that, but see, I looked fondly of how good Michigan football has been over the years. They've been great. That's been the program in that state forever. The number one jersey in Ann Arbor is iconic. You don't get that. You don't get that number unless you're special. And this is where, if they think this kid is that special that's taken the number, did they have a conversation? And this is what I need to find out. Did they have a conversation with Jane Daniels and said, hey, this kid begged for number 5. We think he's deserving. Why they didn't give it to him as a freshman, if Brian Kelly promised it to him, that there's a lot here. But Jaden Daniels throwing out, you can't use my name, image, and likeness, even though I won a Heisman at your university, looks petty.
17: I 100% don't believe that they had a conversation with Jaden Daniels. Now, maybe those issues will come out like today or tomorrow, whenever. I think literally what happened was Lane Kiffin took over and said, F that. That's what I think happened. He just was like, yeah, this kid can wear whatever he wants. You know, it's my program now. I didn't coach here when Jaden Daniels was here. You know, what I say goes. That's what I think happened. But we'll see.
31: Well, and
17: but
31: that's
17: Jaden
31: not,
17: Daniels,
31: that's
17: one
31: not
17: one
31: what
17: way
31: Lane,
17: or another,
31: by the way, that's not what Lane is saying. What you're saying is the complete opposite of what Lane Kiffin's saying, for the record. I'm not saying you're wrong. I'm just saying that's not what Lane Kiffin's saying.
17: And that's why I said that's what I believe, because we know one thing, Mark. How many things come out of Lane's mouth that aren't true?
31: I don't know. I don't know if Lane's a big liar. I mean, Lane's a convenient liar, but they all are in college football to some extent. I guess it goes with the territory. But Jaden Daniels issuing a cease and desist order to LSU that they can no longer use his name, image, and likeness. He won a Heisman Trophy for him just a couple of years ago. Starting Five's next, Miller and Moulton.
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2: first, fair everywhere. This is a Wink traffic update.
3: Good Thursday morning. I'm tracking traffic by the minute, and so far so good out in Cape Coral. Those main roadways are still flowing nicely. Over in Fort Myers, Treeline Avenue and Gateway Boulevard are mostly in the green. We are starting to see more cars on State Road 80 this morning, but you're not at a standstill. So whether you're making your way toward I-75 or heading into downtown Fort Myers, you're still moving at a steady pace. Keeping Southwest Florida on the move, I'm Maria Regina Mendoza with Wink Traffic.
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27: 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A system in the Gulf, a wave in the Atlantic, a storm worth watching. Wink meteorologists are already tracking what could happen next. With Wink Doppler 3X, neighborhood alerts, and forecasts closer to home, Wink helps you know before it reaches your street. When the tropics turn, turn to Wink, the Weather Authority.
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0: But betting with Bearman is his Bearman. Betting with Bearman is his email newsletter you can sign up for you, and I suggest you do so. Good information on there. And he has gone full gambling. So he's going to join us. You know, Lee Sterling will talk some gambling. We're going to have Doc Roto on Fridays to talk fantasy props, DFS. I'm not setting your lineup for you. I know that may upset you, but that's not going to happen. I've come to the conclusion, and I've watched the numbers, and I've listened to people talk about it. It's not just something I'm picking out of thin air, but I've talked to other people. I've listened to other shows. Fantasy shows will do it. We're not a fantasy show. We're a sports show. So we will focus on fantasy with Doc Roto, but not necessarily on Trent's lineup. So that's how we're going to do that when fantasy comes around. A few more things still in the works when it comes to what's going on for football season, but it is right around the corner. 16 and 27 are the magic numbers. Right now it is time for
1: The Starting Five. Five big stories you need to know. Here is The Starting Five.
0: All right. Well, we start where else? Baseball. Drew Rasmussen won his fifth straight start. Liam Hicks, three hits, had a three-run homer. And Tampa goes 9-0. 15 hits last night as they run through the Rockies, Mariners, and A's. The Rays are 10-1 in August, a franchise record for most consecutive road wins. The last time they did that was 2019.
2: Stay hot, Rays.
0: Rasmussen, five innings and allowed two runs on four hits, had three Ks. Hicks, 3-for-5, a double and a homer. Johnny DeLuca went 3-for-5 with two doubles and a stolen base. Diaz, Caminero, and Cedric Mullins each had two hits, and the Rays were 6-for-19 with runners in scoring position in the 8-5 win. Miami, an 8-2 win over Pittsburgh. That's their fourth straight win. Griffin Conine homered for the 10th time in his past 28 games. The Pirates 1-7 since the deadline. Gilberto Hernandez also homered for Miami, his team high 17th of the season, as he went deep against former teammate Lake Bacar, who was traded from Miami to Pittsburgh right around the deadline. The Marlins are now a game and a half behind both Philly and Arizona. Those two are tied for the last wild card. Jansen Junk with his sixth win. That ties his career high in that mark, pitching for Miami. Trent Grissom, a tie-breaking RBI double with one out in the seventh. Couple of home runs. Pretty big night as the Yankees overcame two three-run deficits to beat the Mariners 10-5. Grisham's second homer in the eighth gave the Yankees double-digit runs for the first time since the 9th of July. Spencer Jones had a couple of big hits, helping the Yankees come back from 3-0 and 4-1, a pair of doubles. Two-run double in the third and a tying double in the fifth after Grisham hit his first home run of the game. Toronto, a 6-4 victory over Boston. Kazuma Okamoto singled the go-ahead run in a 5-run eighth for Toronto, and the Blue Jays would hold on to win. Miles Straw had a 2-run double in the eighth as the Blue Jays have won the first three game of a four-game series. The Red Sox have now lost five in a row, and they are four back of the Yankees for the top wild card spot. Wilson Contreras hit a home run for the Sox, but it was his error dropping a pop-up on a foul ball in the eighth that led to the Blue Jays keeping things alive. Toronto's little streak has them just a game and a half back of Texas for the final wild card spot. Joe Adell hit a go-ahead two-run homer, and the Guardians top Detroit 6-4. Angel Martinez, three hits, two doubles, scored a run and drove in another. Foster Griffin.

0: 5-0. Luis Castillo delivered 7 shutout innings to spark a combined 2-hitter, shutting out the Reds. The AL Central leading Chicago White Sox won for the 3rd time in 4 games after losing 4 in a row. Minnesota, a 7-5 win over Baltimore. Allen Rodon hit a go-ahead RBI double in the 4-run 3rd for the Twinkies. Josh Bell, along with Rodon, had 3 hits and an RBI single in the 1st to extend his on-base streak to 16 games. The win.
1: Always been a Josh Bell fan, by the way. I've always liked him.
0: The win puts the Twins a half game back of Texas for the final wild card spot. Baltimore 2 back. Alex Bregman had 3 home runs. He drove in 7. They were both career highs as the Cubbies take down the Nats 12-6 with the win. Dansby Swanson homered, doubled, scored 3 times in the 9 hole for Chicago. The Cubs scored 4 in the 5th, 5 in the 6th on the way to their 8th win in their past 9 games. They're now just 3 back of the Brewers. Atlanta, a 6-3 win over the Mets. Tyler Mahle pitched 6 strong innings, had 3 solo home runs from the offense, and the Braves take 2-3 from the Mets. The Mets actually won the season series against Atlanta. St. Louis, a 7-1 win over Philadelphia. Rookie Cesar Prieto had a key hit to break a season-long drought. He was 0-26 on the season, 1-32 in his career. And he had a single that got past Luis Arraez. Team got him the ball. Good for them. The Cards, with the win, have now won 7 of 10. They're 2.5 games back of the Phillies in the crowded NL wildcard race. Arizona, San Diego, Miami are all right there. Angels, 5-2 over Texas. Trout, 3-for-5, 2 ribbies. And George Klassen gave up 2 runs on 5 hits over 6 to get his first major league victory. San Diego in 11 sweeps Milwaukee. The score yesterday, 4-3. Luis Camposano delivered the game-winning RBI in the 11th. The sweep put San Diego ahead of both Arizona and Philadelphia. They're now the 5 seed. Arizona, well, they lost to Colorado 6-4. Brett Sullivan, Zach Veen homered for Colorado, and they took the deciding game of the 3-game series. Veen played his first game since being recalled from Albuquerque. He had 24 homers in the AAA club and hits 1 yesterday for the big boys. Taylor Trammell hit a triple and scored the go-ahead run in the 8th inning. 7 Houston pitchers combined for a 5-hitter. That's modern-day baseball. 2-1 game, 7 pitchers. The Astros break even on a West Coast swing when they took 2-3 from San Francisco after going 1-2 against San Diego. They're still in first in the AL West. They have a series with Seattle that starts tomorrow. Josh Hader threw a perfect 9th, his 17th save of the season. Dodgers 4-2 over Kansas City. Shohei, a 2-run knock. Eric Lauer pitched into the 7th, and the Dodgers sweep the Royals after having lost 8 of its previous 9 games. To the NFL, 2nd day of Bucks-Jets joint practices. Amika Abuka suffered a toe sprain when his foot was rolled up on. Not serious, but he'll get further testing. Wide receiver room's been banged up. Jalen McMillan missing practices due to a knee injury. Tez Johnson out with the groin. David Sills out as well. So just something to keep an eye on in Tampa. Deshaun Watson's going to get the start in the preseason opener against Chicago Saturday. Shedeur Sanders will start the team's 2nd preseason game against the Bills. Carolina signed Darren Waller to a 1-year deal. He came out of retirement last year to join the Dolphins, who got his rights for the trade with the Giants. Now, a 1-year deal with Carolina. The Steelers signed veteran linebacker Landon Roberts. He played with Pittsburgh a couple of years ago, started 16-17 for Vegas last year.

0: Well, Ben Johnson, nothing like setting your sights really high. He doesn't just want his team to win the Super Bowl. Our goal is to win the Super Bowl, he said. I want more than that. I want to have the highest scoring offense ever, which happens to be the 2013 Broncos. I know how many points per game they scored. I want to surpass them. I want shutouts. I want blowouts. All right, Ben, go get them. And Denver announced that Bo Nix will not play in the preseason opener at Atlanta on Friday. He says, head coach Sean Payton says he's right where we hoped he'd be after the offseason ankle surgery. Nix will play in Denver's other two preseason games. Six preseason games tonight. The Lions are at Cincy, Packers at Pittsburgh, Colts and Pats, Chargers, Texans, Cardinals, Raiders, and Titans and 49ers. The Bucs play the Jets, and Miami is in Washington Friday. A little college football news. Targeting penalties assessed in the second half of the game will no longer require the offending player to set out the first half of his team's next game.
1: That's big.
0: It is. It's a smart rule. I like it. North Carolina, Bill Belichick said his son, D coordinator Steve Belichick, is on indefinite medical leave and not with the team as the Tar Heels continue their practice. No further details on his health were disclosed. Big news in the NBA. The Lakers, who were just bought a year ago, were sold yesterday to Josh Kushner and Bob Iger, the former Disney chair, for $12.5 billion. They bought the Lakers from Mark Walter, who is owner of the Dodgers. Apparently nothing with the Dodgers is going to happen. Also, Russell Westbrook announced his retirement on social media in a video that was narrated by actor Michael B. Jordan. Westbrook did not say a word during the 3.5-minute video. Westbrook became the eighth player to record 10,000 assists. He finishes fifth all-time on that list. He's also the league's all-time leader in triple-doubles with 209. Jokic enters the season with 198 for what it's worth. He had two first-team All-NBA honors and was the league MVP in 2016-2017. Led the league in scoring twice, led the league in assists three times, 18 season, over 27,000 points, and he earned roughly $350 million. PGA Tour, the FedEx Cup playoffs begin today in Memphis, the FedEx St. Jude Classic. As I said earlier this week, FedEx not part of the FedEx Classic, not part of the new tier. So what that means to FedEx's sponsorship going forward remains to be seen. And at 8 minutes before the hour, that was the starting five, five big stories you need to know here on Miller and Moulton. I know you're a big NBA guy. There was talk, even last week, I had heard rumors that Russ might join the Heat. Obviously a great career. If you're an NBA guy, see, I would imagine you love Russ because you,
1: I do.
0: You think far more of individual accomplishments than team accomplishments. That sits much higher in your world. And I think your age bracket, I'm not knocking it. I'm just saying you are all about the individual accomplishments. It doesn't matter if they win championships to you. That I don't know what one's more important, but it seems to me, particularly in basketball, you're more into the individual. And in the world of creating super teams, that's an interesting take. But Russ is I don't know about polarizing, but people have opinions, and he certainly had a very interesting career, to say the least.
1: Yeah, and I would liken his career to Allen Iverson's. You know, I mean, they're very high-energy guys, a little controversial off the court, whatever. They walk to the beat of their own drum. They take some bad shots. They're not always very efficient. But, you know, doing their thing and doing it their way and not caring what anyone says. And, you know, they both won an MVP, both got to a finals, neither one won a ring. I will always love Russ.
0: So Russell Westbrook calling it quits, did it via social media in a video narrated by someone else. That is as 2026 as life gets. We'll get to the magic numbers and have more on the other side. Miller and Moulton.
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1: Miller and Moulton, millerandmoulton.com. David Bearman to join us this hour. Betting with Bearman is his new email publication you can sign up for. We'll get into some football talk, maybe some over-unders and things of that nature. But we are a mere 16 days away from the college football season. And I don't know if you have them because college football isn't really on your radar like other sports, Trent. You kind of live in the NFC North and apparently in 1998 NBA land. But I am curious, when you look at the Big Ten, and I'm hoping that you're paying a little attention to that conference being up there. We have the Big Three in Indiana, Oregon, and Ohio State that are in most everybody's top five in the country, certainly in the top seven. So it makes sense to say those three teams will be playoff teams. Yesterday we talked, Ohio State has an incredibly difficult schedule. But after all, they are one of the biggest spenders in the sport, and I don't think they're going to lose all of their big games. But that being said, when you look at the conference, if you were to buy my philosophy that at the maximum of the 12 teams, three are coming from the ACC and the Big 12. We've got one coming from the group of five because we have to. And I'm not convinced, by the way, that the Big 12 and the ACC get more than one. But for now, we'll say it.
2: I'm not either.
1: Notre Dame is going. You can write that down. Notre Dame's a playoff team. So that's five. Now, if that is the scenario, that I think the Big Ten would get three and the SEC would get four. I think there's, it would take something incredibly interesting. But if the Big 12 and ACC get one each, and there are four spots, if the Big Ten four over ACC or Big 12 two, who do you think the most likely Big Ten team to earn that fourth spot is?
2: Probably USC, just based on talent. Listen, the Big Ten, and this is the beautiful thing, and I say that kind of lightly, about the expansion to go into 18 teams. The Big Ten's a complete crapshoot. You're right. You've got the top three, and outside of that, you have no idea. And I'm not going to be a homer and say Michigan State. I'm not going to be a hater and say Michigan.
1: A homer? I have to be honest. To bring up Michigan State right now in a Big Ten discussion is the most laughable thing I've ever seen. The only thing that they can finish is either dead last or second to last. That is That's a miserable program.
2: It is right now. You're exactly right. Pat Fitzgerald has his work cut out for him. But I moved right past it. I was just saying that in passing. I'm not trying to be a homer. I think my fourth Big Ten team would be USC. And I'm curious what your answer is.
1: Well, I think USC is certainly the favorite to be four. But I think when you look at Michigan and you look at Penn State, because the one thing that people are talking about this conference right now is that the quarterback plays pretty damn solid in the Big Ten. Obviously,
2: yes,
1: we got San and Gabriel, the kid at Oregon, who are both, or Moore, rather, the kid at Oregon. Gabriel was the last one. That's my bad. But the Washington quarterback's pretty solid. The QB at USC is good. I'm a wanna leave in there at UCLA is a solid QB. So, the quarterback depth in the conference is better than I think people realize. And here's the thing to me with Michigan and why I think they're a sneaky team, because their schedule's difficult. I get it. They play Oregon. They play Ohio State, both on the road. They host Penn State, Indiana, and Oklahoma. If they get Oklahoma, I think they're better than Penn State. Matt Campbell, year one, brought a lot of players over, but Michigan, more than likely, I think it's more likely that Michigan goes 8-4 than 10-2. But with that schedule, Michigan throws a 10-2 up there, it's automatic. If they throw the right 9-3, And it's against SMU, or it's against, you know, I don't know, whoever loses the Texas Tech BYU game. I do think it's interesting. I will say, I think Lincoln Riley at USC has the most pressure on him in the Big Ten. I think it falls squarely on USC's shoulders, because USC has a pretty good quarterback. We all thought this guy could coach, but he's not done anything yet since going to USC, and their schedule is favorable. They play nobody in non-conference. They host Oregon. They host Ohio State. So you've got, if you're USC, you have to get one of those two games. I'm sorry. This is a storied program. You get the two big boys in your backyard. You've got to get one of these two games, which means that if they do that, they can cough up, whether it's at Penn State or at Indiana. They finish the year, you know, at USC, crosstown rivalry game, but they're better than UCLA. It'll be an interesting game at the end of the season, particularly, I mean, we all go back to how Florida was able to get into the Natty. Why? UCLA being a USC team that everybody thought was going to win that game. I would love to see that game at the end of the year, and not for Big Ten purposes, for USC and UCLA purposes. If USC is sitting there at 9-2 playing UCLA at the end of the year, I think that would be fantastic. When I had my son on Tuesday and I had him give his five sleeper teams, and he lives for college ball. He thinks UCLA is a sleeper team this year, and I don't think he's far off. So, you know, Penn State's the team that's sneaky to me just because of the schedule. They only have to win basically one game that they're not favored in to throw a 10-2 up there, because they get the benefit of the, you know, three junk non-conference games. They host USC and they play at Michigan and at Washington. So what if they beat USC at home? That's going to help them out a ton. I don't know if their 10-2 with that schedule would get them in over, say, you know, let's just say BYU loses to Notre Dame and loses the Big 12 championship, and they're 11-2. Does BYU versus what Penn State would have done? That'll be interesting. But, I mean, Penn State with the schedule is a sneaky team. If you look at Penn State's schedule, I think they're for sure favored in nine games. When they go to Washington, that's going to be inside of a touchdown, probably inside of 4 points one way or another. You know, so at Michigan, at Washington, two tough road games. Last year, we remember Penn State choking. I don't think that happens this year. So Penn State's a team, I think because of Michigan's schedule, that if they put a 10-2 up, they're in. Make no question with what they play. Penn State's 10-2 would be really interesting, because it is a brand, even though last year it disappointed. 10-2 for Penn State's realistic. And, you know, USC, they've got a schedule that's favorable. So I do think the Big Ten, one of those two teams probably gets the fourth. If like I said, if Michigan were to do it, if Underwood takes that next step, I'd be very surprised. But they're getting coaching. They didn't have any of that a year ago.
2: Well, a couple of quick things. Like you mentioned the right 9-3, and I like that you said it that way, because there's going to be a 9-3 team that gets into this playoff, at least one, right? So if Michigan goes 9-3.
1: No way there's more than one 9-3. We've never had a three-loss team make the playoff. So there's no way there's two, Trent. Is there a possibility for one? Absolutely. But I don't know if it's a guarantee.
2: Okay, I'm just saying at least one, I believe that's going to happen. And you're exactly right. They'll give a Michigan or a Penn State the benefit of the doubt if they are 9-3, if they go the right 9-3. Now, the other thing I wanted to ask you about was, you know, my answer to your initial question was USC is my sleeper team in the Big Ten to be like the fourth guy. Washington probably would have been my next answer. So I'm curious how you feel about Washington, USC, kind of the middle of the pack in the Big Ten. Is there another team that I'm missing that actually has a real shot?
1: No, I don't think Iowa does. You know, Washington, they play at Oregon. They host Indiana. They're at USC. They play Penn State and Iowa. So, so they avoid Ohio State. So could it be done by the Huskies? Sure. I do like Jed Fish, their coach. I think that the quarterback's pretty solid. But Washington isn't that. Look, they're not the brand of some other schools. Because first off, the likelihood if it's a 9-3 team, like I think if Michigan had the right 9-3, they can raise their hand in the argument. USC at 9-3 is not getting in. Penn State at 9-3 is not getting in. No chance. But Texas with who they play, I don't know about Ohio State, but maybe Ohio State if something, you know, Saiyan gets hurt at some point. But 9-3 to me, if it comes from anywhere, it comes from the SEC. And Michigan, perhaps, like if they beat Ohio State and somehow lose the wrong game, would their 9-3, you know, they beat Oklahoma because that the SEC non-conference games, I just think are enormous this year. Yeah. To a lesser, you've got Baylor and Auburn. That doesn't mean a hell of a lot, and Auburn should win it. But what if Baylor does? What if Louisville beats Ole Miss? What if Clemson were to beat LSU? And I'm not saying all of those happen, but if any of those happen, that's...
2: It creates chaos.
1: It's certainly the committee's got to... that's the whole big bad SEC depth. If they're losing some of these early non-con games, it will come into play. But...
2: Well, think about it, Mark. You could win the SEC and still lose two games, but if one of those two losses is to Clemson or to, one of these...
1: Well, see, now, I'll stop you. 10-2 SEC gets into the playoff every time.
2: I know that. Yeah, I got you. I'm just saying you could win it and there would still be questions about you. You know, you could have the best record in the conference, win the conference, but you've got some losses on the record that kind of stain you a little bit from ACC.
1: You're kind of, don't say win the conference. You might be able to say 10-2 and lose the conference championship and it might come into play because obviously if you win the conference, you get an automatic berth. So the committee can't question anything about a conference champion. They go to the playoff. That's automatic. Yeah. So, but, a 10-3 conference loser, if they lose the wrong non-conference game, could that come into play? Absolutely.
2: Yeah.
1: And I've focused a lot on Notre Dame in the offseason because they only have three games. But the three games they play, SMU, BYU, and Miami, at this point, we all think they're playoff contenders. Magic numbers and the best 27s next. Fantasy football season is here, and there's only one place to get the edge. 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
5: First, fair everywhere. This is a Wink traffic update.
6: Good Thursday morning. Here's a look at the bridges as the morning commute continues to build. Heading east on the Midpoint Bridge toward McGregor Boulevard, speeds are around 29 miles per hour, but you're still looking at about just a 3-minute drive into Fort Myers. The Cape Coral Bridge into Fort Myers is running around 30 miles per hour with about a 2-minute drive. So we're definitely seeing more cars out there, but the drive times are still looking nice. Keeping Southwest Florida on the move, I'm Maria Regina Mendoza with Wink Traffic.
7: Governor Ron DeSantis has signed a death warrant for Daniel Conahan, the convicted killer known as the Hog Trail Killer. Conahan was convicted in 1999 for killing 21-year-old Richard Montgomery in Charlotte County. He's scheduled to be executed by lethal injection on September 10th. Shane Seibert is expected in court this morning to face charges for misusing public funds when Seibert was the program manager for the Southwest Florida Urban Search and Rescue Task Force 6. The Estero Fire Battalion chief is accused of using over $47,000 in public money to buy personal items. His court hearing is scheduled for 8:30 this morning. And the Patty Baker Humane Society in Naples is offering low-cost spay and neuter services for cats. The two-day clinic requires a $20 deposit and includes surgery, a rabies vaccine, microchip, and medications. Appointments are required. For Wink News, I'm Corey Lazar. First, fair everywhere.
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1: Miller and Moulton, MillerandMoulton.com. Thank you so much for listening. David Bierman going to join us in about 15 minutes time. We'll talk some gambling with him. But magic numbers today are 16 and 27. And we will get to those magic numbers here momentarily, but Lomas Brown going to join us, and we're going to talk some Packers today on the show as well. NBA-wise, in fact, the 27s, a lot of current players, particularly in baseball, and I only had two 27s in the NBA. They're both currently playing, Trent. As I went through this, Jamal Murray, Rudy Gobert. Those are the only 27s of note. And I don't know if either qualify as the great player. They're good. I mean, I'd want either one on my team, but neither one's your best player. Neither one better be your second best player. Aren't these guys good number three guys on a team?
2: Well, I mean, I guess Jamal Murray was the number two on a championship team, so I guess that kind of worked out. But since then, they have underachieved, so you're right about that. But Rudy Gobert, that's the fun one, because I think he's got four Defensive Player of the Year awards, and all that guy does is block shots. And, yeah, he's been on good teams but never great, so those are two good ones.
1: And known more for touching a microphone than anything that's ever happened on the court.
2: That was awful.
1: I don't think it was awful. I think it was one of the more ironic things that's ever happened in life.
2: I laughed my ass off when he did it, but yeah, he's trying to talk about how he's not worried about the pandemic and then touches all the mics and then he shut down
1: the league. It's his case that changed how we viewed sport. I get it. We all have a lot of different views on COVID now. I'm not getting into that discussion. But when I think of Rudy Gobert, I don't think of Defensive Player of the Year. I never will. I think about him touching all the microphones and then having COVID. That's the first thing. All right, I'm going to go hockey next because you have three great hockey players who wore 27, all Hall of Famers, all great players. And I'm going to do it in the order I think that they are. And the one to me is clear, and it's old school. Two and three you could argue over. I'm going to go Jeremy Roenick, three, Darryl Zittler, two, and Frank Mihaljevic, one. Now, there are other players that belong on this list. Reggie Leach was great for the Flyers. Great goal scorer. Ron Hextall, great goaltender for the Flyers. Dave Christian wore it in the league, obviously part of the Miracle on Ice team. Ryan McDonagh helped Tampa immensely and is still a really good player. Scott Niedermeyer is in the Hall. John Tinelli, part of the great Islanders championship teams. And then a tough guy for me. Before McSorley had Gretzky's back, it was the guy they called Cementhead, Dave Semenko, the tough guy, played with Edmonton. Baseball, I'll give you the old school guys first. Juan Marichal and Catfish Hunter wore it with the A's, and I think he wore it before he was with Oakland. Vlad Guerrero Sr., Carlton Fisk wore it with the Sox. And Ken Tekulve, the great closer for the Pirates. But current guys that wear it, I mean, it's pretty good. Oh, and Kevin Brown, sorry, great pitcher. I didn't want to miss Kevin Brown. Unbelievable pitcher. So current guys that wear it, Aaron Nola, we'll see. But Giancarlo Stanton's a 27. Vlad Jr. wears it because of dad. But then you've got Mike Trout, Giancarlo Stanton, Jose Altuve. Trout and Altuve are going to be Hall of Famers.
2: Yes, they are. Well, Altuve might not, because the baseball writers might keep him out because of the cheating scandal. They're not
1: going to keep him out.
2: He's a Hall of Fame caliber player. You get what I'm saying. But yes, you're right about those two. Like, again, I do this off the rip, and I love when you read them off, but Mike Trout came to mind right away. I mean, he's the best 27 of my lifetime, and maybe the best 27 of all the guys we've talked about, even though he hasn't won a World Series.
1: Right. Now, for baseball people, I know a Twins fan's going to tell me Ortiz, but he didn't wear it with the Sox, and that's where he was great. So I don't, because so many of these players wore multiple numbers. So, and then we go to football, and I don't think it's a great list at the 27s. I mentioned this guy earlier in the week because he wore it with Houston, and then he wore 27 with Washington. He's a Hall of Famer. Ken Houston, old school guy. Steve Atwater wore 27. Another unbelievably talented player. I think to me, the best guy in the list is Eddie George.
2: That's what I was thinking, and I'm glad you brought that up, because that's the only one I can think of, honestly. Like, the only truly great player to wear 27 in football.
1: Malcolm Jenkins, another pretty solid player, won two championships with the Saints and Eagles. He was a 27. Larry Johnson, really good running back, but not on the great list. So, you know, there's like Irv Cross, who wore it, and people remember him maybe more as a broadcaster than they do as a player. Good player, really good player, but a little before my time, and I remember him on, you know, the early days of CBS. But I think Ken Houston, who wore it, Atwater and George are your top three in the NFL. So there's our list of 27s. I don't care who your NASCAR driver is, and I don't care who your professional soccer player is. Okay, that's I see these on there, and I'm like, I don't care. I'm not going to tell you what Mbappe's number was when he played for some team before he played for some other team. It doesn't matter to me. We're in the United States, and I'm going to be a selfish American pig when it comes to that. We're not doing soccer on this list. And the NASCAR thing, you know, if you're a NASCAR guy, more power to you. That sport was a niche sport. It became extremely popular for a good bit of time. And now it's, you know, if golfers wore numbers, I wouldn't include them on this list either, if you know what
2: I mean. How about this? In 5 days, or what would it be? 3 days. So it'll be Monday. Would you throw Jeff Gordon in there?
1: Well,
2: for 24.
1: I understand. Trent, I'm just going to want to do a little math from you. Okay. We're going to work on math with Trent. New segment on the show. 3 days from now is when?
2: 3 days from now is Sunday.
1: There you go. Do we do a show on Sunday?
2: We don't.
1: Okay. All right. That's math with Trent, everybody. And he passed it with flying colors. It was absolutely fantastic.
2: You got the applause. The applause drop now.
1: I do.
2: No, but Trent, I guess my point is, like, if any, like, on day three, are you going to throw out Dale Earnhardt, or do you just not care about NASCAR that much?
1: You're just
2: not doing it.
1: I didn't tell you who won the race on Monday. I didn't. They raced in, I think, Iowa. And the only thing I know about the race is apparently, one, no one knows where the hell any of these races are. They have a severe TV problem, because half of their races are getting put on USA Network right now. So I can't imagine that the ratings are good. Two, they have an announcer that apparently everybody that follows the sport hates. And while I'm not as big on who the announcer is for a football game, I'm really not. Basketball, I think the guys we have at the national level are really good. So to me, it doesn't matter where we're getting the basketball game. I think they're all pretty rock solid. But if you, in a niche sport, if the fans don't like the announcer, that's a bad thing, because they gang up.
2: Well, in football, anyone could announce it. You're exactly right about that. It's like, I don't care who's calling football. It's football. I'm going to watch. And just to be clear, I don't follow NASCAR. I have not watched a race in probably 10 years. So I'm not arguing. I'm not making the case for NASCAR. I'm simply just, you know, there are certain icons that come to mind. And because I'm a sports fan, I know the numbers. That doesn't mean that I'm not vouching for NASCAR. Don't get me wrong.
1: And I will say the other thing, you know, I was talking about with a friend of mine, with our old producer, Cassio. He used to love NASCAR. There's no personality. Kyle Busch died, and he was the last person. I mean, it's awful that he died. He was also the last good personality in that sport. David Behrman to talk some gambling next.
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16: First, fair everywhere. This is a Wink traffic update.
6: Good Thursday morning. Southbound on US 41, things are still moving pretty well this morning. The Edison Bridge is running at around 44 miles per hour, and that's about a two-minute trip heading southbound. Over on the Caloosahatchee Bridge, things are moving a little slower, around 32 miles per hour, but you're still looking at about a two-minute crossing. So we're seeing more volume out there, but nothing too heavy on either bridge. Keeping Southwest Florida on the move, I'm Maria Regina Mendoza with Wink Traffic.
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1: Miller and Moulton, MillerandMoulton.com. Football season's coming up on us very quickly. In fact, preseason tonight. Bunch of games, 6 games tonight. Both the Bucs and Dolphins play tomorrow. So you can get your fill of helmets and shoulder pads, even though they don't mean anything. And you guys care about them a hell of a lot more than I do. 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David Behrman does Betting with Behrman. I encourage you to go with bettingwithbehrman.com. Sign up for the newsletter. Terrific information. In fact, I was just stealing information off of it to fill out my fantasy golf lineup for the week because he's got his best bet for this week's FedEx Championship in Memphis. So he covers all sports, but we have him on to talk football. He's going to be on weekly with us during the football season. David, Mark, and Trent, good morning. How are you?
24: I'm doing good, Coming off a little bit of a cold, but we're doing good. Somehow the cold and lack of energy has actually helped the golf game. I golfed with a horrific cold the other day and shot the best round of the year. So
1: nice. Well done.
24: When you have no energy and you're just kind of just going with the flow, you tend to shoot better.
1: I maybe that's what I need then. I don't know because it's been a struggle.
24: That's what I tweeted at. I said, I found the key to golf. Barely be able to get out of bed. Jacked up on cold medicine, absolutely no energy drinks. And every single shot, you're thinking, I got to conserve energy for the next one.
1: Exactly. I just got to get back to the cart after this shot. All right. You've been doing podcasts as well. It's kind of funny what we were talking about during the break there is what I've been doing. We've been going through every division. Now, it's tough doing a morning show to get NFC and AFC West guests on. But we're going through division by division, kind of leaving the West alone because it's difficult to get people there. But you've got a podcast as well, and you've been kind of doing the same thing, focusing on each division. Now, when you're doing that, you're focusing on it from a betting standpoint, my guess. So over-unders are I'm guessing, a big topic.
24: Yeah, we basically go through all four teams in the division. I start with the order in terms of the odds to win the division. We go through all four, and we start with the win total. We preview each team's win total, and then we look and see if there's anything in the division, conference, or Super Bowl market that is worth betting. Obviously, for the top couple of teams it is. You're not going to talk about the Arizona Cardinals winning the Super Bowl at a billion to one. And then the guest I have and myself give a best bet on each team. So all four teams will get a best bet at the end of that part of the segment, and then I recap it at the end. We're doing all eight divisions as well as college football special. We have two college football shows, one today with Joe DeLeon, and then one in 2 weeks with Chris the Bear Felica, formerly of College Game Day.
1: So make sure you follow David on X. Sign up for the newsletter. Great information. It's pretty simple. David Bearman, at David Bearman, is how you follow him on X. Betting with Bearman is how you follow and sign up for the e-newsletter. I am curious on the NFL from a divisional standpoint. I've been making the case for a while that you could pick your order for the NFC South. Trent could pick his order for the NFC South. I could pick my order for the NFC South. We could put the four helmets that we bought at the grocery store for a quarter inside of a helmet, and the picking them out of the helmet is as likely to win. With that being said, is that a division where, you know, damn the favorite, look for value?
24: It is. I actually had my dog throw treats down the stairs the other day and land in different helmets. And I actually think there's a little bit of value on the New Orleans Saints, who ended the year as one of the hotter teams in football, albeit they were out of contention. And, you know, their quarterback, Tyler Shuck, and that offense under the new regime they have there in New Orleans. I liked what they did last year. They won four straight before losing by 2 points to the Falcons. And I'm not saying the New Orleans Saints are good. No one's gonna pretend they're good. But in a division, like you said, that's totally up for grabs, you know, the Carolina Panthers, nobody, not even the dog on the stairs, had the Carolina Panthers winning that division last year. So I would say, like, why not New Orleans? They have an offense that played well last year. You got some reinforcements this year. The injuries are gone. It's Kellen Moore's second year as the head coach, and why not them? Now, I don't think they're the best team in the division. I think talent-wise, I would still go with, I guess, the Bucks, the most talented team, and then the Falcons, and then probably the Carolina, New Orleans. But I think for betting value, there is value on the Saints to win the division, because it's only going to take 9 wins to win it.
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24: And we will be previewing the NFC North. 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

0: think there's a difference when you look at, well, Carolina's not getting respect either to win the South. But as far as the North is concerned, the Bears won that division last year. The Bears had one of the top seeds in the NFC last year, and they took the Rams to overtime last year. I think the Bears are being undervalued in the betting market, and do I think they're the best team in the division? No, I think Detroit will be back. I think the Vikings will be better. They off to a horrible start last year, and you can never count out the Packers, who win 10 games every single year. I just think the Bears at 3-1 is very, very good, tremendous value.
1: And I'm, you know, I'm high on the Bears because I'm with you. I'm high on Ben Johnson. I just think that, and I'm not picking him to win the division. I'm so intrigued by what Kevin O'Connor does with Kyler Murray, because most of us have written him off. Most people think that Kyler Murray can't play. And the odds are you're going to be right. He doesn't seem to have the work ethic, but, you know, he's got this Jefferson guy at receiver. He's got an offense there with a lot of talent. And I just think between the coach and the star players, it's put up or shut up time for him. And to me, David, if I've said it before, if he's the 16th best quarterback in the NFL this year, they have the best defense to me in the division. So I just think that that's another crapshoot division. Are they the worst team right now because of the quarterback? Probably. But if Kyler Murray shows us anything, they're going to, you know, I guess at the end of the day, because I think they play the NFC South. So how those two teams do against the South, which we all know is four mediocre at best teams, and how they do inside the division probably determines who wins that division.
0: And I believe all four teams finished over 500 last year. Right. Minnesota had a really good run at the end and finished with 9 wins. And they're still paying the price for their decision to go with J.J. McCarthy and not re-sign Sam Darnold and not keep Daniel Jones. They made multiple mistakes. So why not triple down and let's go with Kyler Murray? And everybody has written him off. I've written him off. I don't think he's going to lead this team to the promised land. But if anybody can get anything out of Kyler Murray, it's going to be KOC. So this is Kyler Murray's next chance to be a reclamation project. We've seen it happen before. We saw it right there in Minnesota with Sam Darnold under KOC. So if he does it again with Kyler Murray, that team will be right there with the other ones. I think this is going to be the most competitive and among the best divisions of football. It's not the best in terms of talent. You got to go out west for the NFC and the AFC West. But I do think all four teams legitimately have a chance to make the playoffs and win that division. Because if you told me to close my eyes and pretend it's January and the Minnesota Vikings are in the playoffs, I'm not going to be surprised.
2: Well, I want to ask you this. We'll stay in that division for a quick second, because you mentioned you think Ben Johnson's the best coach in that division. And I don't think anyone could make a vehement case against that, you know? So of the four coaches in that division who are all proven, they all have a track record, which one do you think gambling-wise would be the best bet, best value to win Coach of the Year? If we were going to pick an NFC North, you know, winner for Coach of the Year, who would it be?
0: Probably Dan Campbell, only because that team fell off the map last year. And you say fell off the map, they still won 9 games and finished, I guess, technically speaking, they finished last in the division. If they go worst to first, even though it's really not really seemingly apples to apples worst to first, but if they do, then it would be Dan Campbell, because he's the guy who the team is you expect them to do well. They didn't do well last year, because call it what it is, the Packers win 10 games every year, so there's no difference there. Unless the Packers go ahead and win 14 games, he's not winning Coach of the Year. I don't think the Vikings have a high enough ceiling to get KOC there. And as for Ben Johnson, you know, it could be Ben Johnson up there again, because nobody expects the Bears to do well. And if he goes ahead and wins 13 games, it's like, well, he did it again. Let's give it to him. Whenever you're dealing with voters, you never really know what their agenda is. Right. You tend to get a team that goes from low expectations to exceeding expectations. And I'm not sure anybody in the North would qualify. So I don't know if I'd pick any of them, quite frankly.
1: Yeah, I might lean towards the guy in Dallas, because if they turn it around, they have the also the popular vote. But you already did the AFC West, and you just mentioned that might be the best division in football if it's not the NFC West. Certainly the top three teams in each of the Western divisions are great. But the AFC West, what I'm stunned about, I think Denver has the best roster. I think Denver's going to win that division. When I'm looking at my, in Florida, I only get the Hard Rock app, so that's the only thing I can bet on. But both the Chargers and the Broncos, the over-under is 9.5. The Chiefs is

0: 10.5. I understand why, but, you know, we had Pat Kerwin from NFL Radio on yesterday. He said Mahomes looked good in camp. He was in Kansas City. I trust Pat unbelievably with his evaluation of talent. But the rest of the roster, I mean, when I look at this Kansas City team, yeah, I know Spags can coach defense. I don't like their receivers. Kenneth Walker's a really good running back. Andy Reid's got to prove that he's going to use a running back before I trust a running back. What do you see out of the Chiefs this year?
1: The Chiefs are one of those teams that you could absolutely see them winning the Super Bowl, but you could absolutely see them winning 8 games and not making the playoffs. Now, I would lean towards them making the playoffs, potentially winning division. There's no value there. They're the favorite to win the division. Their 10.5 is their number, so you can even get them at 11.5 at some sports books, not named Hard Rock. But it's a team that the roster top to bottom is not the best roster in the AFC, not the best roster in the AFC West. They just have that, we've been there, done that, can win it. So I look at the Chiefs as a team that will win 10 games, maybe win the division, maybe get it as a wild card, and the team I absolutely do not want to play in the playoffs because they could be a 5 seed and win the AFC. That's how I look at the Kansas City Chiefs. They could also go ahead and get the 1 seed and win 14 games and nobody would be surprised. But I look at that roster and I see a 10-win team, so I'd be taking the under there. But I also see a Chargers team and a Broncos team that I think are better, and I would bet on them to win the division before I bet the Chiefs. But in terms of who wins the Super Bowl or goes to the Super Bowl, I would take the Chiefs before I took the other two because the Chargers haven't won a playoff game in forever. And the Broncos, I like their roster, but you have to see if they can get over the hump. They should have won the AFC last year. So I would pick the Chiefs over the other two from the playoffs, but I'd pick the other two to win the division first.
0: He's David Bearman. Follow him on X, David Bearman. You can get on the newsletter subscription. 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Great information, not just football, a lot of stuff that you can get. Golf, baseball, hell, the WNBA. He's got it all. 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
2: Something I quickly want to ask you, David, right before you get off, staying in that division right there, what are Fernando Mendoza's odds to get Rookie of the Year? Like, how do you feel about that? How do you see it?
1: He's currently 4-1, and I actually think there's actually really good value on that because if we knew he was starting from day one, he'd be the odds-on favorite at minus money. It wouldn't even be close. All the money would be on Mendoza. I think you're getting a break by having him not named starter and it being at 4-1 because let's call it what it is. This guy will be the starter by week 5 regardless because they're not going to waste the season. I don't know what games they're playing with the media. I think he comes out and he's the starter, and as long as he plays 2/3 of the season, he's going to win Rookie of the Year, so I'll take him at 4-1.
0: He's David Bearman. 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Betting with Bearman's the website. Sign up for the E's newsletter. It's terrific. You heard all the podcasts. College football today and 2 weeks from now with Chris Faneca. David, I'm really looking forward to doing this all year. Keep hitting them straight, my friend.
1: Thank you. You just got to go out there with 101 fever and you hit them straight.
0: Well, that matches the temperature around here. I don't know if I could pull that off. David Bearman joining us here on Miller and Moulton. Terrific information. I'm telling you right now, the e-newsletter is awesome. Having fun reading it every day. In fact, I wasn't lying. I was filling out my fantasy golf. I forget about it every week, and I was filling it out literally as we were coming back from break. And I'm like, ooh, he's got some information on there. So sign up, Betting with Bearman. Great 8 coming up. Lomas Brown will join us. He's in the Ring of Honor for the Detroit Lions, was a standout with the Florida Gators. So we'll talk a little Lions, maybe a little college as well. And I want to get some training camp stories out of the great linemen that played with the Detroit Lions. That's next. And we'll talk some Packers all coming up. Miller and Moulton, MillerandMoulton.com.
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13: The tropics are getting active. And in Southwest Florida, that matters. A system in the Gulf. A wave in the Atlantic. A storm worth watching. Wink meteorologists are already tracking what could happen next. With Wink Doppler 3X, neighborhood alerts, and forecasts closer to home, Wink helps you know before it reaches your street. When the tropics turn, turn to Wink, the weather authority.
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0: Miller and Moulton, MillerandMoulton.com. Welcome, hour number three, the Great Eight, as I like to call it. Lomas Brown scheduled to join us here shortly, and we will talk some Packers coming up on Miller and Moulton.
2: Lomas Brown, one of the greatest offensive linemen of all time, in my opinion. He's a Hall of Famer, and, you know, a quick funny story about Lomas while Mark gets him on the air here. We had dinner probably about a month ago, and we ate at this nice little steakhouse in Detroit, no big deal. But out of nowhere, a fan whipped out a jersey, and they just had a jersey with them in their bag, and Lomas signed it. So that was pretty cool. He's always the consummate human being. He's incredible. He's great with the fans. He's great with football. He's the play-by-play guy, or the color commentator, rather, alongside Dan Miller, who's the play-by-play guy for the Lions. Nobody knows the Lions better than Lomas Brown. And 75.
0: And Lomas joining us on Miller and Moulton right now. First off, our first time with Lomas Brown, Mark Miller, Trent Bally. Lomas, thanks so much for doing this. Good morning. How are you, sir?
26: I'm doing great. Thanks for having me, guys.
0: Well, it's absolutely our pleasure. And look it, I know Trent could talk current Lions with you all day, but you're a touch older than me. I remember your whole career as someone that grew up in Michigan. But when training camp comes, what, obviously it's very different now. Go back to when you were playing. What are your memories of training camp?
26: Torture. It was, I call it a necessary evil. It's something that you had to do. You never looked forward to training camp. Because, I mean, you were going there and it's two-a-days and it's hot and you're beating on each other all day long, every day for 6 weeks, and it's monotonous and just all the cliches that go with it, but it's something that you have to go through. It's almost kind of a ritual that you go through to get your body prepared to not only deliver hits, but also receive hits. I think that was some of the biggest differences compared to how they have training camp now. It was just pure torture when we went to camp.
2: Well, Lomas, I want to ask you, and thanks for joining us this morning, because it's going to be fun to chat with you. But what's the difference? What's the biggest difference between prepping for college season and then when you got to the NFL?
26: Well, I'm going to tell you, it's learning how to practice. And people might think I'm crazy for saying that, but when you go leave college and you get to the NFL, you have to learn how to practice. And things that you learn is you have to stay off the ground. Coaches hate that players is always on the ground, because you could get other players, you get other players hurt. You have to learn how to give good defensive looks or offensive looks if you're on the scout team. You have to know the tempo of practice. You have to know what the opposing team, what their best thing is that they like to run. You have to be able to duplicate that to give your team the proper looks that it needs to get ready for that opponent or that you know, whoever they're getting ready to face. So I think the biggest thing was learning how to practice, because I always tell people this. When you get in the NFL, it is a learning curve. I don't care who you are. I blocked for the great Barry Sanders. And his first year, you know, it was a learning curve for him. It's things me and Kevin Glover had to let Barry know about the NFL. So you come into the NFL, it's definitely a learning curve. It's just how fast you go through that learning curve that matters.
0: All right. Speaking of Barry Sanders, because obviously he was one of one blocking for him with the way he changed directions. And, you know, we've all seen the runs of him starting out right and reversing field and all those things.
26: Yes.
0: Was he harder to block for than, you know, I mean, I know you didn't block for an Emmitt Smith, but you know what I mean? The straightforward guy, great running back, different style. How hard was it to block for a guy like Barry Sanders?
26: Yeah, so the thing with Barry that it made you do, you heard the cliche, stay on your block till you hear the whistle, you know, or play till you hear the whistle. And that was ever more the point with Barry Sanders. You had to stay on your block until you heard that whistle, because like you're saying, Barry, it would be scheduled for Barry to go to the right side and you turn around and you're on the left side and Barry's behind you. So as an offensive lineman, you never wanted your guy to come off and make the tackle on the Barry Sanders. So whether you were front side or back side, the whole key for me was stay on my block until I hear the whistle blows. Therefore, I know the play is over with. Other than that, with Barry, the play is never over with. So I would say, yeah, it taught me good habits. Even when I left Barry and blocked for other running backs, it taught me the importance of staying on my block till I heard the whistle.
0: Talking with Lomas Brown, 7-time Pro Bowler, three-time first-team All-Pro, won a championship with the Bucs. He's in the Lions Ring of Honor. He's in the Gator Hall of Fame, and he's joining us now on Miller and Moulton.
2: Lomas, before we go, we had your co-host, AB, on yesterday, Anthony Bellino, and we talked a little bit about the offensive line. And we can't let you go without talking about that offensive line. Cade Mays out for the, you know, foreseeable future.
26: Yes.
2: How do you view the Lions' offensive line right now, and how can they remedy the situation?
26: Yeah, that hurt. That hurt. I ain't going to even lie to you. That hurt. Losing your quarterback of your offensive line, the guy that gets that line, the guy that's responsible for the direction that the line slides, the guy that helps Jared Goff pick out the Mike backer, you know, all the little adjustments that the center makes. Plus, if you think about it, he touches the ball more than the quarterback. So without the center, the play doesn't get started. So I just say all that to say the importance of Cade Mays and how devastating that injury was for us. But like you say, guys are going to have to step up. That's been the mentality for Dan Campbell since he's been here. It's next guy up. So a guy like Juice Scruggs, McLaughlin, you know, Michael Neese, these guys are going to have to step up and solidify that spot, because as we know, last year, that was I would say, if you want to use the word soft, that was the soft spot of our offensive line last year, was the interior, the center and the two guards, and only because the guards were young. I think Tate Ratledge going into his second year, I think he should be improved. I'm hoping that Christian Mahogany take over the left guard position and Tate Ratledge at the right guard position. And then you got the rookie Blake Miller, who's done nothing but impress me since he's been in camp. So I think that young man to be able to solidify the right tackle position. And then, of course, we never have to worry about the left tackle position with Penei Sewell out there. So I think right now we're in a better place than we were last year. But from talking with Dan Campbell yesterday, he already said the
0: your roof is your home's first line of defense. At Pelican Roofing of Florida, Ronnie John and their team bring years of experience to protect what matters.
1: We had a little computer malfunction. Sorry about
26: that. That's all right. That's all right. You know, I'm in radio, so I know how that works.
0: You know these things happen. For whatever reason, when I couldn't get you on, I had to reset, and things just start firing on their own.
26: That's all right. That's all right.
0: You know, one of the things, and I could talk to you about old stuff for 2 days, but what you mentioned the line and Dan Campbell. One of the things, and I think this is a big positive for the Lions this year. I didn't necessarily like the fact they didn't do anything to the deadline the last couple of years. I didn't love some of their free agent moves the last couple of years. And this year, there's no monster free agent move, but what they seemed to do was go out and get a bunch of guys who have experience. If you look at the two deep from this team, a lot of the backups have experience. They were free agents that were brought in. How much is that going to help this year? Because obviously May getting hurt's big, but what's behind the line this year seems to have a lot more experience than what I remember in the past couple of years. Because the Lions have gone through a ton of injuries on both sides of the ball for the last 2 years, and it's crushed them defensively. But if you look at their O-line and you look at some of the defense, it looks as if they've got a lot of veteran backups, and that should help, right?
26: Yeah, that should, and you're right. And we used to always say in the when we were in the league, it's not about your starting 22, meaning your starting offense and your starting defense. It's about that second 22, those backups, the guys that are going to have to come in if injuries take place. And the one thing that you want for your backups to be able to do when they come in is you don't want the level of play to fall off that much from your starter to your backup. You know the level of play is going to fall off some, but you just can't have a big fall off from your starter to your backup. And you're right. I think Dan Campbell, I think Brad Holmes, they went out and they addressed that by some of the veterans that they brought in here this year, because we know that injury is going to happen. We know that's part of the game. You just have to have yourself prepared for it, have the right people in place to when it does happen, it doesn't affect your team really, really bad.
0: All right, we asked this of all guys that have had great pro careers and great college careers. You can suit up for one game. One game. Is it Saturday or Sunday, Lomas?
26: Oh, I'm going back to Saturday. I'm going back because I know I can handle those guys in college. Them guys in the pros, man. That's a whole different level, man. I remember in 1985 when I got in the league, right, the one thing everybody kept talking about was the speed of the game. The speed of the game, man. You got to get adjusted to the speed of the game. I be damned. The first time we went out there and ran sprints, I'm running sprints, and Eddie Murray, the kicker, just blew past me like I'm standing still. And I'm like, what in the world? I'm like, if kickers run this fast, I know this is a fast game that I got to get my speed up for. So I think I'll start off with the college guys and maybe work my way back up to Sunday, but I'm starting on Saturday.
0: Is there a team you still hate? Is there a team you'd still on Saturday that you want to line up against? I think I know who it is.
26: Florida State. Every time. I'm telling you, I was fortunate enough to go 4-0 versus Florida State when I was at Florida. And the reason why I had this big, menacing man crush on them, and not a good man crush, is because every school in the state of Florida recruited me. I'm talking about FAMU. I'm talking about Stetson, UA, whatever. Every school except for Florida State recruited me, and I've always had a grudge against those guys. So yes, Florida State. I'll do something with that chump, not the chump, but that whatever they do. I don't know what they do. The tomahawk.
0: There you go.
26: He's
0: Lomas Brown. He's a Hall of Famer from the University of Florida. He's in the Ring of Honor with the Lions. Lomas, thank you so much, man. Really appreciate it.
26: Absolutely. Anytime, guys.
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5: This. First, fare everywhere. This is a Wink traffic update.
7: Heads up, drivers. We're seeing a lot more yellow on the maps this morning. State Road 31 heading north and south near Babcock Ranch is moving very slowly. Speeds are down into the 20s through that area. Out in Lehigh Acres, Lee Boulevard is bumper to bumper as you make your way toward Colonial Boulevard. And unfortunately, Buckingham Road is also feeling that morning rush, especially as you make your way onto State Road 82. But there are no major crashes to report at this time. Just a lot of slow-moving traffic as those kiddos head back to school this morning. Keeping Southwest Florida on the move, I'm Maria Regina Mendoza with Wink Traffic.
15: Florida's Attorney General will be speaking at the Lee County Sheriff's Office this morning. He'll be joined by the Sheriff, Lee County Schools Superintendent, and the Florida Department of Law Enforcement. The press conference is happening at 10:30. A fire at a home in Lehigh Acres is under investigation this morning. It happened around 6:30 Wednesday on 5th Avenue. The fire department says no one was inside the home at the time. The Red Cross is now helping five adults who lived in the home. A Collier County mom taking safety into her own hands and calling for a crossing guard along Collier Boulevard. Amanda Schultz spends each morning at the Indigo Lakes neighborhood entrance helping students cross the street. The sheriff's office says the area has to be evaluated to determine whether it meets the state's definition of a hazardous walking condition. For Wink News, I'm Taylor Petrus. First, fair everywhere.
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10: In Southwest Florida, weather turns fast. A sunny afternoon can quickly become dangerous lightning, flooding rain, or a tropical system worth watching. Southwest Florida turns to Wink News. With Wink Doppler 3X and the Wink meteorologists, Wink tracks storms closer to home. Before the storm reaches your street, turn to Wink. Wink News, the weather authority.
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0: 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Nice chat with Lomas Brown. Love the stories about training camp and like every, you know, whether it was Lomas, whether it was Michael Irvin years ago, we have asked players for years if they could suit up for one more game, would it be Saturday or Sunday? And they all say Saturday for different reasons, but they all love their history in college. Miller and Moulton, MillerandMoulton.com. Coming up, we will preview the Packers. Bill Michaels hosts a daily show in Milwaukee and covers all things Wisconsin. So we'll do talk. We'll definitely get a Packers preview from him and also probably throw in a couple of Brewers questions because this three-game slide in San Diego has them now not in the top spot anymore, and the Cubs are on their heels because the Cubbies have played great baseball lately. So Bill Michaels coming up in about 18 minutes time here on Miller and Moulton. The Pelican Roofing of Florida text line is always open. 21,000 the number, 21000, Pelican Roofing of Florida, proud sponsor of Miller and Moulton.
2: Very nice. Mark, I have a quick question for you because Russell Westbrook retired yesterday. This is a guy who played for almost two decades. He's going to be in the Hall of Fame. He won an MVP award, never won a championship. So I understand his standing in history. But my question to you, I guess, is more of a zoom out thing as a father because, you know, my dad would always show me like videos of Dennis Rodman and he'd be like, that's who you should play like. And I did, damn it. I mean, when I was in eighth grade, I was Dennis Rodman. It was fun. But I'm curious, do you have, I mean, because Russell Westbrook to me is one of those players for the modern day of like, it doesn't matter what time of the game it is. It doesn't matter what the situation is, regular season, postseason. He played hard every time. And that was one of the, I would say, feathers in the cap for Russell Westbrook. You know, his motor was unbelievable. So I'm curious to you if it's, whether it's Jacob when he was younger or your daughter now, is there an athlete that you, like, put on for them? Like, show them, you know, their highlights and say, you got to play like this person.
0: No, never did it. And now, unfortunately, with Jake, because of divorce and things like that, we didn't spend nearly as much time together as I would have liked, but I've never tried to get either of my children to emulate superstars. I don't. You have to understand one thing about me. I like youth sports for kids playing games. There are far more parents who think that their kids are far better than they are. I know. I'm 5'8". My wife's 5'2". My daughter is going to be vertically challenged. She's a nice little gymnast. She's not going to be a collegiate gymnast, and she knows that. What I want, what I demanded out of my son and I demand out of my daughter is be respectful of your coaches and work your ass off. That's all I care about. I don't have them emulate athletes because I don't think it's fair. I really don't.
2: That is more important. Don't get me wrong. You're a great father for that. Don't get me wrong. I just am curious. You know, my dad would always put on highlights of certain players and say, this is who you play like. This is what you do. And, you know, it's not necessarily emulating superstars, but, you know, my dad knew my limitations. He knew that I couldn't shoot. He knew that I wasn't going to be tall. He's like, you got to just hustle like Rodman. So I was just curious because Russell Westbrook, to me, I mean, I really don't remember basketball before him. I think he graduated UCLA in 09. So I guess I do, but not much. You know, he played for almost two decades. He was one of the ultimate hustlers. And I just think that any dad out there who's, you know, coaching their kids up to be little hustlers in basketball, that's a guy you look on. You turn on the tape for Russell Westbrook. And it really doesn't matter if he was wearing a Thunder jersey or a Kings jersey just last season when he was washed. He was always given 100%. And I just want to give him kudos.
0: Yeah, I mean, I have to be honest. I'm not an NBA guy. I can probably count on both hands the number of times I actually watched Russell Westbrook play in a regular season game, because I, most of his career was out west, so those games were late. I've been doing mornings for a while. Two, it's just, I've said it before, I don't like the style that game's played in now. And it's funny, you say he's the ultimate hustler. I thought he was the ultimate compiler. I thought Russ was worried about Russ. And that's to me what I take. So that's not someone, you know, I've said it before. And I think, you know, I've known your dad for a lot of years. One of the things that I think I was very lucky growing up is that the guys that I looked up to sports wise all seemed to be pretty good guys. Like my favorite Piston was never Isaiah. I like Joe Dumars. My favorite, you know, Barry Sanders threw the ball to the referee. And I know that, you know, that I know that's old school Reverend guys. And I like the guys that celebrate, but I always, yeah. The class of Barry Sanders was something that as a Detroit fan growing up, and I was never a Lions fan, but I love Barry Sanders. It was always fun to watch him play, and just, he acted like been there, done that. Steve Yzerman, the player, not the general manager, Steve Yzerman, you know, got the captain C at what, like 19, 20 years old and wore the captain C for all those years and emulated class as a captain of the Detroit Red Wings. And, you know, Alan Trammell and Lou Whitaker in the middle of the infield, two guys that were just consummate professionals. So I always felt lucky that those were the guys I watched. But, you know, as a little kid, we always tried to imitate swings. I know my son and I, because the Tigers were pretty good when he was little, we'd play wiffle ball in the backyard and he would bat either right-handed or left-handed, depending, he would do the Tigers lineup and go back and forth. So we did a lot of that. But I never, it was never something I did because I never wanted the pressure of my kids thinking that I expected that out of them. I tell my daughter all the time with sports, honey, I don't care if you play. I don't care if you quit all of this tomorrow. I want you to get good grades. That's all I care about. I'm not that, I think anybody who's listened knows my thoughts on, and the fact that my daughter's now playing on a travel team, I'm almost hypocritical in the way I've been, but it's the only choice we had. So I look at it when, from a kid standpoint, I want them to work hard and I want them to respect their coaches. I want them, you know, when Lomas Brown talked about Eddie Murray beat him in sprints, I want my kids to win sprints. And I remember, I was no good. I started playing hockey because the three Catholic schools merged and there was no room for the short white point guard who couldn't jump. So I started skating because, you know, the point guards on our team at 5'8 were dunking by then. So there was not a lot of room for me on the basketball team. But I remember other kids getting yelled at because I out-hustled them and they had more talent than me. So I'm with you. I'm a work hard guy, but I never did it. I never said play like this guy or play like that guy. It never even entered my vote. It never even entered my mind. Not that it's the wrong thing to do. It just never entered my mind.
2: Well, there's no problem with that. And honestly, Mark, you're trust me, you're a better father for that if we zoom out and actually look at the big picture. But I'm just saying, I was curious if there was a name that came to mind for you of like someone you'd always point to and say, be like him. But I understand your point about don't be like superstars because, quite frankly, you're not going to be one. So there's no reason to go out of your way to try to emulate this person because you're never going to live up to that.
0: Miller & Moulton, MillerandMoulton.com. 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David Bearman joined us in the 7 o'clock hour. A lot of good information, and he's going to be with us all year. Love the way that he talks about, from a gambling standpoint, some really good podcasts to listen to, give some great information on the newsletter. In fact, I think he had an under bet on Cleveland. I'll have to double check that, but he's already fading the Browns. So that's one for you down the road. We'll find out. You know, more the point he made about the Packers is they just win 10 games every year. Is 10 going to be enough to win the NFC North? I think you have to get to 11, but the division's so incredibly competitive that it will be interesting to see Green Bay, Detroit, Chicago. Can you get to 11, or does one of them have more in them to be a one seed overall? We'll talk Packers next, Miller and Moulton.
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14: First, fair everywhere. This is a Wink traffic update.
16: Heads up, drivers. We're seeing a lot more yellow on the maps this morning. State Road 31 heading north and south near Babcock Ranch is moving very slowly. Speeds are down into the 20s through that area. Out in Lehigh Acres, Lee Boulevard is bumper to bumper as you make your way toward Colonial Boulevard. And unfortunately, Buckingham Road is also feeling that morning rush, especially as you make your way onto State Road 82. But there are no major crashes to report at this time. Just a lot of slow moving traffic as those kiddos head back to school this morning. Keeping Southwest Florida on the move, I'm Maria Regina Mendoza with Wink Traffic.
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0: Miller and Moulton, MillerandMoulton.com. The great 8 hour continues. We talked to Lomas Brown earlier this hour and now talking to Bill Michaels. He's the host of the Bill Michaels Show. You can hear it all over the great state of Wisconsin. Covers everything Wisconsin. Bucks, Badgers, but we're going to talk a little more Packers and might slide in a little Brewers as well. You can follow Bill on X at Bill_Michaels, Bill_Michaels. Bill, it's Mark and Trent. Good morning. How are you?
32: Good morning, guys. How you doing?
0: We're doing very well. You know, it's funny. I've had we've been doing the NFC North this week down here in Florida, trying to preview as many divisions and as many teams as we can as we get ready for the start of the season. And just had a betting guest on earlier in the show, and he was talking about the North, and he's like, well, the Packers are always going to win 10 games. You kind of know that going in. When you look at this team, is this a double-digit win team to you?
5: That's a great question, because you can go – there's so many different – prognosticators. One says 8 wins. Another one says 13. I look at it as an analyst. If you look at the games specifically at home, because they only have 2 noon games, the rest of the games are either Sunday night, Monday night, mid-afternoon, or Thursday night. So statistically, analytically speaking, if you're going to be a betting person, you look at the statistics, the road team usually doesn't fare well on those games. So you would say, if you look at all of that and then the games they should win, the Packers could end up winning 11 to 12 games, which is where I started. I started about 11, and I can say plus or minus 1, you know? That's where I'm at. I've had a friend of mine who's predicted the Packers correctly over the exact record over the last 4 years, and he's only missed 1 game. He said the Packers are going to win 13, and then we've got one of the writers who cover the Packers every day who said they're going to win only 9 and miss the playoffs. So it's a very much an enigma, and it's an enigma without Aaron Rodgers, put it that way. I think it's a really good football team. I think that they've got some depth that they haven't had. I guess the question is, did they guess right? And by that I mean, did they guess right at the left tackle position? Did they guess right by giving John Ryan the center all that money? Did they guess right when they picked up Jagger Burton and all of a sudden Jacob Monk, who couldn't figure out a starting lineup if he had to, suddenly becomes a guy that's vying for the starting right guard position? You know, did they guess right in cutting loose Romeo Doubs and Dontayvion Wicks and sticking with the big three of Christian Watson, Matthew Golden, and Jaden Reed? If they did all of that, then, yeah, this team can win 12, 13 games because they'll be that good if it all comes together. But it's an enigma. I still think, pound for pound, Detroit's the best team in the division. I think the schedule alone and the fact that you can't carry over, come from behind wins, and all the turnovers means Chicago might have a recession. I don't know what Kyler Murray's going to bring to the table for 7 or 8 games this year because he's only good for half a season. So I don't know what he's going to do in Minnesota. So I think the Packers still have a legitimate shot at winning the division, probably with 11 and 12 wins.
2: Well, Bill, it's funny that you say that pound for pound, Detroit's the best team in the division, because I agree with you, but they just finished in 4th, and they only won 9 games, right? So that goes to show how competitive this division can be. But I guess I want to ask you, I guess the elephant in the room is Micah Parsons. I mean, what are you hearing about him? How is he going to fare this season? What's he going to do when he comes back, if and when he comes back?
5: I just go by what I know in this many years of not only having the same injury, but also covering the league. You're never the same player when you come back that year. You're the same player the year after you come back from the injury. So I don't expect Micah Parsons to be Micah Parsons. But if he's 80% of Micah Parsons, he's still the best defensive end that they have and the best edge rusher they have when he returns. Now the question is, can they fill the bill with Lucas Van Ness and company and Brenton Cox and everybody else that they're going to throw at them? Can they do it on the outside and be a good football team, a good defense, with Jonathan Gannon, the new defensive coordinator, and then when Micah Parsons returns in, say, week 6 or 7 or 8 or whenever it does that he's actually going to come back, then that's like a big, massive free agent pickup midseason. And then he becomes an accentuating piece rather than the key figure in the defense, because that's what happened last year, is they relied on him, and then you saw what happened after he went down in Denver, that they never won a game after that. So that's my question, is not only can he come back, but can he come back and be, say, 80% of the guy that he was to a defense that, say, is near the top 10? Because if they're near the top 10, and say there's top 7 or 8 or 9, can he put them in the top 5? Because you look at defenses historically, you don't win Super Bowls with defenses that are 15th, 16th, 14th, 13th. You got to be top 10 or inside the top 5 to win a Super Bowl. So if that's your goal, that's where you have to be when Micah Parsons returns, to have him then accentuate you. So I think he's going to be a good player. I don't know if he's going to be the great Micah Parsons until maybe next season.
0: You know, the defense is important, but what you talked about earlier, and even when we just spoke briefly off air, you know, the quarterback position. Look at Jordan Love, to me, that's the enigma, because I see greatness sometimes. I've also seen, what was it, the pizza guy there in the Giants outplay him a couple of years ago. So I just don't know what to make of Jordan Love. Last year, the TD to interception ratio was impeccable. His completion percentage is really good. And when I look at the Packers, obviously it's only as far as your quarterback can take him. Does Jordan Love, in your opinion, continue to rise? Because I think each year he's gotten a little better. Does he become a guy that, you know, I don't know, is he a top 10 quarterback this year? Because to me, if he is, that 12-13 number you're talking about, that's very realistic.
5: This is what I would look at. Look at 3rd-and-2 in the game against the Bears in which they lost and got knocked out of the postseason. 3rd-and-2, he had about 8 yards of daylight, and he chose to throw it away and turn it over to let them punt the ball away and let the defense handle it.

0: moving the sticks. I'll make sure that we keep the football and keep the defense off the field. Let's go win a damn game. At what point does Jordan Love have the ability or the history of saying, guys, get on my back, here we go? I think that's what's missing from his game. And people always ask me, well, what does that mean? What is, you know, I had the great Greg Cosell ask me, what does that mean? And I said, Greg, the best way I can describe it is when the Supreme Court was asked years ago to define what pornography is, they couldn't give you a detailed list, but what they said was, we know it when we see it. That's what I'm talking about with Jordan Love. You know, he'll go, you know, 21 points or 24 points in the first half of a ball game or maybe the first four drives, and all of a sudden an enigma. He goes away. There's nothing there in the third quarter. He's got five straight three and outs. That inconsistency cannot happen anymore. He's got to be the guy that continually moves the football. And I'm not saying, look, you have to go score a touchdown every time, but I think he has to have that inner, for lack of a better term, that inner Favre in him that would not be denied, that guy that says, hey, we're in a street fight here. I need to beat you. That's what I want to see out of Jordan Love. That's the next level for Jordan Love that would take him from, you know, a really good quarterback to an elite level quarterback, and maybe to actually satisfy everybody to be that dark horse for an MVP type of season. That to me is what I need to see out of Jordan Love.
1: So if he's going to take that step and be an elite level quarterback, who is going to be the number one? Because honestly, Bill, I think it's Jaden Reed. I think Jaden Reed, and then obviously Tucker Kraft at tight end. He's a hell of a tight end. But who's the receiver that you look at that you can rely on to stay healthy, catch balls, run the deep routes, you know, be reliable for Jordan Love?
0: Well, your first sentence there was stay healthy. I mean, that's a great question, you know, because Christian Watson's had a history of injuries. Even Matthew Golden was a little bit nicked up last year. So was Jaden Reed. I'll go through the litany of guys, what they have. When Christian Watson came back from the knee injury last year, and you saw that inside go route, and he just burned everybody, caught a beautiful pass from Jordan Love into the end for the touchdown against the Vikings. That was like, wow, okay, there's your guy. And he established himself right away as that's your number one. And then he kind of faded via the game plan. Matthew Golden never got in the game plan last year, but has shown all kinds of progress this year in camp. I mean, he was just an absolute star on family night. And everybody keeps saying, just get the guy the ball. Look at his moves. I mean, he can become something phenomenal. And then there's Jaden Reed, who is absolutely the smartest and best and most crisp route runner they have. He's right place, right time. I keep saying that I don't necessarily need to see a number one, but I think the sum of its parts, the sum will be greater than its parts. I think they're deep. And then you throw in, oh, by the way, one of the most incredible security blankets at tight end they've seen in a long time, probably since Chimura back in 94, 95, 96, where you could just know you could go to the guy and he was going to pick up a first down, but has the ability to break one open. I think that's Tucker Kraft. And he also has a great catch radius and some of the best hands on the team. So I think together they're going to be really good. But to me, the biggest question mark is if the offensive line, here's the thing with the run game, guys, because the run game is going to be vital. But 2 years ago with Josh Jacobs' average first touch from an opponent was 1.25 yards downfield. Last year, it was 1.23 yards in the backfield. You're talking almost a three-yard swing because the offensive line could not stop penetration. If they can have any semblance of a run game with Josh Jacobs and pray to God that Marshawn Lloyd, who was the best running back in the draft a couple of years ago that has never played in the NFL because of injuries, and now he looks really good. If they can have a 1-2 punch in the run game, that gives them some time to keep guys off of Jordan Love. Because statistically, Jordan Love is an assassin. And that's not my words. That's Pro Football Focus's words and Sumer Sports words. He's an assassin in the pocket. If they can keep him upright, I think he can have a tremendous season and this offense will hum. But to me, much like Detroit when they lost Ragnow, and you know how that was because it's tough to fill your center position and your captain position. If they can have a good offensive line, I think this offense is going to fly.
2: And I think the offensive line can be very good. I do want to switch gears and ask you about the Brewers. This little three-game losing streak out in San Diego has been, and the Cubs have been playing unbelievable baseball, has brought them back into the fold. You know, the Brewers made a attempt for Scooble. They didn't get him. I don't know how much that hurt the clubhouse because they've been the most unrecognized team in baseball for 3 years. What do the Brewers need to do to get to the finish line and win the division?
0: They need to hit. I mean, that's it. They've got guys that are massively struggling. Christian Yelich, recently he started to hit again, which is a good sign.

0: But Christian Yelich has been nothing more than a paperweight, and they keep him in the lineup, and he looks lost. He's swinging. His strikeout to walk ratio is abysmal. He started out on fire, and then all of a sudden, even his on-base percentage has sunk. The way this team wins is they work the count. They get on base, whether it's via walk, hit by pitch, slap hit, whatever it is. They steal bases. They put pressure on defenses to make mistakes, and that's how they score runs. And then they come up with a few clutch hits, decent pitching, and they'll beat you 5-4, 3-2, whatever. Right now, they're not getting those clutch hits. They're not getting guys on base. And I said this the other day on my show. I said, it is, as a Brewers fan, it's almost exhausting to watch this team play. They're grinding so hard, and they're not getting that big inning. You know, everybody needs that big inning where you get your confidence back and you get 4 runs, 5 runs, you get separation, you can breathe, you know, or you get that big game where all of a sudden you just pound out, you know, 16 hits, 11 runs. They have not been able to get that in a long time. And you've watched that run differential close and shrink over the last couple of weeks because they're just not winning games the same way. They're a good baseball team. They're relying so much on their pitching that their pitching's becoming a little bit tired at this point in the season, and the offense isn't picking them up. You know, you've had Contreras, who has just looked awful at the plate. Yelich, who has looked bad at the plate. Chirio's finally starting to hit the ball again, but he hasn't looked good. So, and they've had some injuries. So this team needs to get their offense back. It's not about the pitching. As much as Skubal would have made a great addition to this team and given them a shot of adrenaline to say, hey, we believe in you, they have got to get their offense back on track.
1: Well, on the pitching front, Mizorowski's incredible. And when I watch him on television, it's like if he's pitching and they're on, it's must-watch TV. What's it like in the ballpark? Like, seriously, because you know what I'm saying. Like, to watch a guy on television is one thing. To see a pitcher like that live, it's just different, right?
0: It's unbelievably different. There's an electricity to it because you really believe that, one, anything can happen. You could witness history at any point in time. But I'll give you a great example of what the excitement is. So around the city of Milwaukee, really the state of Wisconsin, the Brewers have billboards. You know, when the Brewers have a series coming up, it'll say, hey, don't forget, you know, get your tickets now for whatever the promotions are. And the Rockies are here and they play on Thursday, Friday, Saturday. But when the billboards go up that say Mizorowski on Sunday, that's the only guy. They don't put it up for Drohan. They don't put it up for Harrison. They don't put it up for anybody else. It says Miz pitches Sunday, 1 p.m. That's it. So, I mean, it's like you're not advertising the team. You're not advertising the matchup. It's just like, hey, Mizorowski pitches Sunday, 1 p.m. Tickets on sale. I mean, and you just watch. People just care about Miz. I mean, it's crazy. They don't advertise any other player. They don't say, hey, Christian Yelich is hitting the ball well. They don't say, you know, Pat Murphy's got pocket pancakes. None of that. They say Miz pitches Monday. That's the excitement he's brought to this town and to this Brewers fan nation.
1: Man, and he is something. I'd love to see the guy throw it in person. He's Bill Michaels. He's something as well. Follow him on X. Bill_Michaels covers everything Wisconsin on daily in the afternoons. Bill, thanks so much for doing this. Really appreciate it.
0: Guys, anytime. Appreciate you.
1: Bill Michaels here on Miller and Moulton. Well, the Great Eight is complete. Lomas Brown to talk some old school training camp and a little Florida Gators. And then Bill Michaels to give you a preview of the Packers. He's as confused as the rest of us. Miller and Moulton, millerandmoulton.com. Thanks so much for listening.
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4: In Southwest Florida, weather turns fast. A sunny afternoon can quickly become dangerous lightning, flooding rain, or a tropical system worth watching. Southwest Florida turns to Wink News. With Wink Doppler 3X and the Wink meteorologists, Wink tracks storms closer to home. Before the storm reaches your street, turn to Wink. Wink News. The Weather Authority.
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4: With the primary election now just days away, more than 1 million Floridians have already cast their ballot. Republicans have passed Democrats so far, but Democrats hold the edge in mail votes. The primary election is Tuesday, August 18th. Plus, a new U-Haul report puts Fort Myers as the top metro nationwide, attracting Gen X movers. Over the last 365 days, Florida is ranked as number one for Gen X migration, followed by Texas and South Carolina. And FDOT repairs happening right now on the Edison Bridge date back to 2022, as temporary steel plates put in place years ago are now being made permanent. If you believe your car has been damaged on that bridge, take photos, document the date, time, and location, and file a claim through FDOT's claims management system. For Wink News, I'm AZ Olson. First, fair, everywhere.
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17: Bregman swings, and it's a high fly ball. It's deep three. Left center field. Number 3, it's gone. What a night for Alex Bregman. 3 home runs. This one a 2-run job. And the Cubs now up 12-5 here in the 8th.
18: Alex Bregman hit his 3rd home run of the game for the Cubs, and I think he needed that one. Bregman has 9 career multi-home run games. This was his first 3 home run game. And the 3rd Cub with a 3 home run game in the last 5 years, but the 2nd to do it this season. Dansby Swanson had it in July. Bregman drove in a career high 7 runs as the Cubs won for their 8th time in their last 9, getting hot. Now over 20 games over 500, 21 I believe, and looking like a team who could be very dangerous in the postseason, Paulie.
19: Who was your team growing up, Tony?
18: New York Yankees.
19: Who was your guy when you were a kid?
18: Dave Winfield.
19: Oh.
18: Yeah.
19: Did you get the real jersey when you were a kid?
18: I didn't get the real jersey. I got

0: personal moments where I take Woody out to dinner with me and my wife and her business friends. My wife was working in West African business, and Woody is having an hour-long conversation with someone from Benin. I mean, so just imagine that for a second, okay? Woody has told me conversations about playing touch football with Elvis, where Elvis broke his thumb, and there is documentation about this in the newspaper. But I'll give you the number one story for Woody Page. A conversation I had to have with him along with our producers, which followed an episode of Around the Horn, where Woody's chalkboard was featured prominently. And on the chalkboard, it said, for a good time, please call 877-HORN, or something along those lines, the numbers I just gave you, right? Do you know where this is going, dear caller? You don't know where this is going. The number was actually a sex line, and Woody Page, it was a sexy time after hours, and Woody put it on the blackboard behind his answers for Around the Horn. That is a moment I had to sit down with Woody and be like, Woody, we can't have that. Now, I didn't say those words specifically. I led that to somebody who was a little bit older than me because I couldn't stop laughing. Did he know? Was he just working the idea that horn would work? Or did he see it, you know, back in the 1990s? You would have had newspapers and had these numbers on them, right, Paulie? Yeah.
1: With Around the Horn, when you guys first started it, was it, because you know, the scoring system around the horn, I remember when we first started watching the show, I'm like, I'm not sure what they're doing there. And you always get asked about that a lot.
0: Yes.
1: But what were you told, or was it your decision with the scoring system?
0: Initially, as I took over the show from Max Kellerman, who was hosting, and that show was very much Max forward, I think I would describe it respectfully. He would decide the final debate, and then he would give his take. I was trying to avoid giving takes. I didn't think the show needed that. I thought the show needed to actually be more performative in the scoring system. So I played up the scoring system, and I tried to convey, it doesn't matter if you have an opinion. You have to prove why your opinion is right in this moment, you know, and bring it up with access, with stats, with information, however you want to do it. But for me, it was very important that that those guys proved why their opinion was right and be competitive about it. But I wanted to score the show like I have determined life scores us all, right? With an incredible amount of chaos and fickle nature. So some days I would score because you gave the best stats. Some days I would score because you had the greatest interview. You were at the game. You get points for that. All these things played in, and I never told you which way I was scoring it because that's what life will do. Dear viewer, believe me, life will score you differently every day. You got to roll with it, and you got to meet it with a smile, and that's how I feel about it. So thank you very much for asking that question. We got a big show today. Hour 2 is coming up. Kevin Clark's going to be here. This is NFL, and he's going to be talking. I need to talk about Jalen Hurts. The video that was going around yesterday is a must talk about Jalen Hurts. What is the social media team doing to the quarterback of the Philadelphia Eagles, highlighting his interceptions? So Kevin Clark will be with us. I want to talk Russell Westbrook, one of my favorite players the last 20 years of the NBA, has called it a career. I think I have a different view of Russell Westbrook than most people. First off, Russell Westbrook's a hard name to say, so we're going to have to practice in the commercial break for that, guys. Somebody give me a Russell Westbrook real quick. Russell Westbrook! Our old poll, we'll get that up. Our new poll, we'll get that coming up. And then Ramona Shelburne later in the day, we'll talk some Lakers sale. All here on the DP Show.
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3: With the primary election now just days away, more than 1 million Floridians have already cast their ballot. Republicans have passed Democrats so far, but Democrats hold the edge in mail votes. The primary election is Tuesday, August 18th. Plus, a new U-Haul report puts Fort Myers as the top metro nationwide, attracting Gen X movers. Over the last 365 days, Florida is ranked as number one for Gen X migration, followed by Texas and South Carolina. And aftop repairs happening right now on the Edison Bridge date back to 2022, as temporary steel plates put in place years ago are now being made permanent. If you believe your car has been damaged on that bridge, take photos, document the date, time, and location, and file a claim through FDOT's claims management system. For Wink News, I'm Maisie Olson. First, fair, everywhere.
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0: Bills' new stadium got a lot of heat this weekend for being outside, which I don't know, this was a surprise to people. Obstructed views, which is a real thing, but I think if you looked at the fine print, they're not selling those seats at the same rate or any rate. I would have to look that up. But and then the screens. If you're watching the game on screens inside the stadium, I really think we got to get, you know, a check on you. You get a priority check. Go ahead, Paul.
12: Some people were bothered that the Bills' new screen

0: All right. I've been called a peacock before, and now I am a peacock here. I can't pass up something that says great job and thank you. Roscoe from Texas, my man. Roscoe, I've always wanted a friend who was Roscoe.
1: What's up, my man? Hold on, I gotta get this in real quick.
0: Yeah, man.
1: 5'8", a decent 140.
0: What's the routine? I mean, that's pretty good. 5'8", 140. That's good.
1: You know, it's a dad's life right now. I'm taking care of my one year old son.
0: Enjoy
1: you. Oh man, thank you for everything you do. And like I told Mr. Tyler in the back, in my opinion, man, what you're doing right here. It's just a grown-up version of Around the Horn.
0: Yeah, grown-ups. Grown-ups. And also Fritzy, yeah.
1: Not only that, I got to shout out my man Dylan.
0: Yes.
1: You got a wine, food connoisseur. You know what I mean? Hey, you got a serious job right there. So enjoy it. I'm going to enjoy the next couple of days seeing you. And you know what I mean? Have a good time up there, Roscoe. Go enjoy
0: that one-year-old, though, man. This is the good stuff here. A grown-up Around the Horn? I'll take it. You know, people are like, you're sad Around the Horn's gone? Of course I'm sad, but I'm not running away from it. We could, tomorrow, if we got time to kill, maybe we can go around a certain other musical instrument, I'm sure, and play some score debate. That's not bad. You know, a topic that I would be doing on Around the Horn today, we'll get into hour three when we have Ramona Shelburne on. Los Angeles Lakers tale will be part of our conversation. Russell Westbrook. For me, Russell Westbrook was my favorite player of the last 20 years of the NBA. Loved the relentless tenacity, snarling athleticism. I thought he was, and this is through multiple knee injuries, including that Patrick Beverley knee injury that came really at a tough time, but he's heading at peak, right? The most athletic player in the NBA in some measures. If you're a 6'3" guy, as athletic as anybody is on the planet. When you watch an NBA game and Russell Westbrook was on the court, he looked different. He was everything. Russell Westbrook gave every part of Russell Westbrook in every game he played, and I appreciated that. And now I feel there has been a very interesting market correction in how people view Russell Westbrook as he announces his retirement from the game. And I would say it like this. You know how we say these players, there are often players who are better in today's era, they would be great in today's era. Rasheed Wallace would be amazing in today's era. Derek Coleman would be a good player. I think Russell Westbrook would be, he's great now all time, but take him back 15 years to the Allen Iverson 90s, and that may be the era for him. He evolved the game with triple doubles. But then the game evolved just as quickly away from him. In 2 or 3 years after that, efficiency became the rage, and people looked down at him. I don't see it that way, and I hope to unpack that with Ramona Shelburne in Hour 3. Also, Sister Mary Jo coming up. Hour 3 of the Dan Patrick Show rolls on.
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16: The tropics are getting active, and in Southwest Florida, that matters. A system in the Gulf, a wave in the Atlantic, a storm worth watching. Wink meteorologists are already tracking what could happen next. With Wink Doppler 3X, neighborhood alerts, and forecasts closer to home, Wink helps you know before it reaches your street. When the tropics turn, turn to Wink. The Weather Authority.
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0: stewardship of public funds. Officials have not said which contracts or grants are under review, but say the employees were not involved with FEMA or emergency funds. We just learned emergency repairs on the Edison Bridge in Lee County are addressing a problem that dates back to 2022. FDOT says a joint failed on the northbound lanes, forcing crews to install temporary steel plates. Crews are now replacing that temporary fix with a permanent joint across the bridge. For Wink News, I'm Amanda Hall. First, fair, everywhere.
1: Bold takes. 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
2: 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Now, he's not as bulky. A play broke down. He looked like a wide receiver.
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0: All right, Mendoza tonight. My prediction is 12 of 22, 150 yards and a touchdown and one pick. And everybody's going to be like, oh, what happened to Fernando Mendoza? Well, let's just see who they play. How many Brock Bowers snaps, Ashton Jeanty, offensive line. Their old line was a wreck last year. When they went and got Tyler Linderbaum, that to me was the offseason acquisition. I know he's a center. I thought that was the number one acquisition all offseason. Tyler Linderbaum. I've always said I think center is the most underrated position in pro football. John Middlecoff has been just fantastic the last couple of weeks, buddy. Thank you so much. As always, you are such a good teammate, such a good partner. I want to thank everybody here. We're off tomorrow, and I'm watching football tonight. Here's something I've thought about more as I've gotten older. 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
9: Hey, you hear that?
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0: How are you today? Let's do this thing. It's a Thursday, and you know what? It is a game day Thursday. We have NFL football tonight. Preseason weekend rolling right in there. A lot of NFL news. We could do all NFL news, but we're gonna squeeze in some college news as well as the program goes on. A little melee at Eagles camp. Don't mean to lead with it, but the story is the story. We'll tell you who is involved there. Got Fernando in action tonight for the first time ever. And if these were regular season games tonight, there would be some interesting ones. Of course, Steelers-Packers with Aaron Rodgers. So we'll discuss among that. We'll do some college football exercises as well. Chris and I are documenting the top 10 SEC and top 10 Big Ten games of the year. We'll look at that. I don't know if we'll merge those lists or not. I don't know if that's possible, but we'll try, maybe. If you want to jump on the program, it's 239-479-5551. That's the phone number and the text line. As you listen on a myriad of stations throughout Southwest Florida, 94.1 FM, Fort Myers to the beaches, 103.3 FM if you head north to Charlotte County, and 105.9 going south to Collier County, Marco Island, Alligator Alley. And, of course, we stream around the globe wherever you are. 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You can play right there off the website or download the app. Chris, how are you?
1: Great.
0: Are we going to discuss your new shirt that you have on today?
1: Oh, this new thing?
0: Yeah.
1: Okay. Yeah.
0: Yeah.
1: As the, and I've been on this all summer, as the only impartial, non-bias football voice on this program.
0: Wow.
1: I don't see logos. I don't see hatred. I don't see like. I just see logos. I just see the teams.
0: Mm-hmm.
1: So I have a beautiful Kelly Green Notre Dame Fighting Irish shirt on, but not just any Notre Dame Fighting Irish shirt.
0: Uh-huh.
1: This Irishman.
0: Yeah.
1: He's swinging a golf club, Craig.
0: Yeah, got it.
1: It is a sport specific Notre Dame logo. I brought this up during the hockey season. They came out with a hockey one.
0: Yeah.
1: Got close to pulling the trigger. Thought, no, we're not going to do it. Then I saw this puppy.
0: Yeah.
1: Said, had to have it. Had to have it.
0: That's pretty good follow through right there.
1: It's
0: close point forward.
1: Yeah. When you think the flexibility there of the leprechaun.
0: Right.
1: Is next level.
0: So, I don't know if Pittsburgh John is a Notre Dame golf fan or
1: Astero
0: just
1: Charles?
0: Football. Yeah, we got some Notre Dame people.
1: We got Notre
0: Irish
1: Damers.
0: Brownie.
1: Oh, yeah.
0: But does that apply to golf or could they care less?
1: Well, I feel like I'm not going to wear a Notre Dame football shirt,
0: mm-hmm.
1: but I feel like this is me really extending the olive branch saying, hey,
0: yeah,
1: it's not hatred here.
0: Yes.
1: It's really not.
0: No.
1: I like the colors. I like the logo. I like everything, you know? Like a lot about the program.
0: You look good.
1: And I think they're a really good team this year as well. I don't know about the golf, the football team.
0: Yeah, football team should win some games.
1: Yeah.
0: All right. Boy, it's hot out. It is hot outside.
1: Yeah, there's a heat advisory for everyone.
0: So you are thus advised it's hot out.
1: Yeah, it's funny. I was watching Wink News this morning, uh-huh. and they were going through showing where all the heat advisories were. And at the time, Lee and Collier, I believe, mm-hmm. were not under heat advisory. Maybe it was Lee and Charlotte. Anyway, there were two counties that were not under heat advisory for the day.
0: Yes.
1: As they're at the little green screen,
0: yeah.
1: it updates their live on air. Nope, all of Southwest Florida were in a heat advisory.
0: That's right. Bling. There you go. Hot. Not hot and rainy in the afternoon. Past couple of days, we kind of dried out the old atmosphere.
1: We're very dry.
0: Yeah. All right, so be careful. Drink fluids. You guys that work outside and listen to us, be cool. Hopefully your day is winding down here pretty soon. I know a lot of you guys start early to beat the heat, and then maybe you start getting off at this time. And, of course, this time of day, it's the pickup line, days two or three, depending on your kid. How are your kids doing first days of school this week?
1: Good.
0: How was your morning routine, Chris?
1: It's different, but it's good.
0: Yeah?
1: You know, you go from...
0: You had a quiet time in the morning. It's gone.
1: Well, okay. So it's shifted.
0: Yeah.
1: So now I wake up, get the kids up, get the breakfast ready, get them dressed, out the door. Then I have my quiet time.
0: Oh.
1: Yeah.
0: Okay. And the wife's gone too, probably. So it's just you and the dog.
1: Correct. Yeah.
0: For a later afternoon or later morning, like mid-morning, like relaxation.
1: And we've got our routine. She likes to go out on the back deck and sunbathe for a little bit each morning before
0: she
1: gets
0: hot.
1: Yeah, yeah. But that's good. That vitamin D is good for a dog.
0: Is it? I don't know.
1: That I think
0: sounds
1: so.
0: Sounds right to me.
1: I think so. She enjoys it. It's all that matters.
0: Good, good. All right. So we have 6 NFL games tonight. We're into the preseason now. Obviously, Aaron Rodgers has taken on his former team, the Packers. He says he's disappointed this isn't in Lambeau. He was asked, will he ever, you know, return to Lambeau? He says there has to be an invite. So again, the passive aggressive put it in the Packers' lap. But he's probably right. There's got to be some sort of occasion.
1: And there should be.
0: There will be.
1: Yeah, there should be.
0: There will be. Now, Colin, all day, built up Cardinals-Raiders Week 1 preseason. Not as if it were a Super Bowl, but a college football national championship. Fernando Mendoza will take his first snaps. And all day long, this is going to the rematch with Miami's Carson Beck. And then we learned in the last hour, Carson Beck is a little sore, and he's not going to play in this game. So, and I guess, I don't know, I don't think Jacoby Brissett, or no, wait a minute. Yeah, I don't think Jacoby Brissett will. I don't know. He might have to.
1: I haven't seen that he is not.
0: Yeah. Okay.
1: It's easy to scoff, brush it off to the side.
0: Yeah.
1: If I were a coach and there was a rookie vying to start, mm-hmm. I would want him to have as much experience as possible. Soreness.
0: Carson, yeah.
1: Like the Hall of Fame, game was a week ago.
0: Mm-hmm.
1: Your arm still isn't sore.
0: Yeah.
1: You don't get hit in practice, so it's not like your body is sore.
0: Maybe he's out of shape.
1: What is it?
0: I don't know.
1: That's odd for this time of the year.
0: Soreness, yeah, maybe not. I don't know.
1: But again, like you're...
0: Yeah, I want to get the kid some reps.
1: I think it's a little odd.
0: Yeah. No, I don't think he's going to have to go face Max Crosby tonight.
1: No.
0: So.
1: No, but I'd say that's more reason for him to play, because you're not going to have that freak on the outside that can...
0: Mm-hmm.
1: Really hurt you if there's a blocking assignment missed or something like that.
0: I would find him distracting.
1: Yeah.
0: Looking over just right over there, and he's that would freak me out.
1: I do like how Colin was positioning that Cardinals-Raiders game tonight as it will be the only time in your life that Cardinals-Raiders is worth watching.
0: Yeah. I mean, normally, yeah, that's...
1: I mean, that's
0: usually a 4 o'clock afternoon throw in.
1: 4:05. Those are two stalwarts of the 4:05 time slot.
0: That's right. That's right. Lock it in. Lions, Bengals. Now, Bengals are going to start. Their starters are going to play.
1: Yes.
0: High risk, low reward, but probably have to at some point. I have no idea what the Lions are going to do. I don't think they're playing anybody.
1: They shouldn't play anyone.
0: No. Thus, the Bengals are favored.
1: You've got like half of your team hurt.
0: Yeah. This is the biggest line of the night, -6.5 on uh-huh. 7. Chargers, Texans play tonight. I said to Chris before the show, I said, boy, sign me up if this was a playoff game. And your comment was about
1: what do you like, poor quarterback play?
0: Yeah. And then the Titans are at the 49ers. They've been working out at that substation.
1: Yeah.
0: We'll see how that game goes. Colts Patriots tonight. That used to be a big deal. Used to be a Manning Brady game. Now it's, I don't know what it is. Is Anthony Richardson taking snaps?
1: Anthony Richardson.
0: Then that's a reason to be interested.
1: Getting the start.
0: Yeah. Very good. Now, I will tell you, Eagles fans, who I believe there's now money on how early I start talking about the Eagles each day. It's 9 minutes past the hour. Don't know if you had the over or under on that. Bit of a melee out of control today at Eagles camp. Moro Ojomo, the defensive tackle, and Fred Johnson, the much recently injured offensive tackle, getting into it a little bit, had to be separated. So I say, look, it's day 11. Don't worry about it. No big deal. So what else we got here? Oh, can I make a prediction right now? I'm not
1: going
0: to talk about the Cardinals.
1: I'm going to hold you to it, though.
0: All right. I'm going to predict that if Jeremiah Love does not get a second contract, He will be broke by the age of 26.
2: Why'd he say that?
0: Did you see what he did?
2: No.
0: Just bought his girlfriend a Lambo. $300,000 Lambo Urus. Elisa is her name. She posted video on it. Looks nice. Looks like she's got some nice sparkly LED lights on the ceiling of that thing.
2: $300,000. It better be nice.
0: Yeah, yeah. Well, I've never driven a Lambo. There are a lot in my neighborhood-ish.
2: Sure.
0: You know, down there in Naples. I've heard they're not a really smooth ride. You know, you're shifting those gears. Yeah, and that car's built to go 100 fast, not 15 through the HOA.
2: Yeah.
0: If anybody owns one, let me know. Maybe they're smoother now. I don't know.
1: You're never rooting for a guy to lose his money, but when you hear things like this, it's kind of like,
0: Yeah.
1: Just run this by somebody.
0: Yeah. Somebody would tell them no.
1: And they'll tell you no.
0: Yeah.
1: I'm sure you have a financial advisor. And if you don't, maybe that's the problem at this point.
0: Plus, he was a Notre Dame. He's a smart guy.
1: Right. Yeah. Not. Yeah. I'm surprised at that.
0: 4 years, 53 mil. Seems like a lot now.
1: Okay, so hold on.
0: Yeah.
1: If this was like his one big purchase.
0: One.
1: Okay.
0: Uh-huh.
1: It is different now. The dynamics are different. Guys aren't going into the NFL completely broke and getting money for the first time in their life. And especially a guy like Jeremiah Love, who had a lot of NIL deals in his back pocket and was getting paid handsomely by a bunch of different outlets. Like, maybe this was separate money. Maybe this wasn't NFL money.
0: Yeah. Like, I think Gronk never spent his NFL money. He lived off his endorsement
1: money.
0: Right. So smart. Gronk will never go broke. I heard Jay Leno never spent a dollar of his Tonight Show money. Only spent the money he made doing stand-up in Vegas every weekend.
1: Hmm.
0: Yeah. Guys like that will never go broke.
1: Yeah. Although he buys a lot of cars.
0: Yeah, he does.
1: He's a big car guy. Yeah,
0: and he still says he never touched his Tonight Show money to do that.
1: Still?
0: Yeah.
1: Made a lot of money from stand-up.
0: I think he was a maniac. I think he would do his tape his Tonight Show at 5, get on the PJ, and be doing a show at Vegas at 9 o'clock at
1: really?
0: Night. And yeah, I think he did that for years.
1: Oh, okay.
0: Well, he's one of those workaholic dudes.
1: Good work ethic.
0: Just, yeah. So, I'm the Lambo. Not for the wife, not for the fiance,
1: yeah,
0: the girlfriend.
1: Bad decision.
0: Yeah. Stupid play here. All right. Couple other notes around the NFL. Your guy Darren Waller back in the league.
1: Yeah.
0: When's the last time he was like ready to go day one for camp with a team? I mean, he seems like he joins in progress now.
1: It would have been his last year with the...
0: The Raiders?
1: No.
0: He was with the Raiders before the Giants?
1: Was he with the Giants? He was with the Giants in between.
0: Yeah. I remember him on Hard Knocks to Raiders. He was part of that AB situation. And John Gruden.
1: He went Baltimore to Oakland.
0: Mm. Yeah, knock if you're with me.
1: Yeah, that was it.
0: That Hard Knocks.
1: Yeah. So this is his fifth team.
0: Wow. All right. Keep it going. Keep it going. And, the cameras caught up with 9. J.J. McCarthy.
1: This guy.
0: He says this whole quarterback situation is out of his control, much like the heat and the weather is out of his control. And that he wants to stay in Minnesota, loves the fans, loves the people, loves where he's at, and going to keep working.
1: So those were the two quotes that I wrote down. Saying he still wants to remain with the team, likes the fans, loves the team, all that stuff. Good answer, JJ.
0: Not true, but good.
1: Really good answer.
0: Right.
1: Saying the decision is out of your control.
0: Yeah.
1: Maybe take a little more responsibility for your poor play.
0: Oh, does that insinuate that he feels like he's been wronged?
1: It's out of my control. No, you can play better, and then you play.
0: That's
1: but
0: fair.
1: You haven't played well, so
0: that's
1: why
0: fair.
1: Would you get to play? I feel like this is ducking responsibility.
0: Mm-hmm.
1: Trying to pass it off like, oh, they don't like me.
0: Woe is me. Woe is me. A little passive-aggressive woe is me.
1: Maybe I'm digging a little too far into the meaning behind it, but no, maybe. I mean, it's not... out of your hands. It's very much in your hands. It was an open quarterback battle.
0: For 2 days it was, and then he lost.
1: It was all off season.
0: Yeah.
3: Yeah.
1: Was it not your fault when you got in front of the media and said it's like being back at high school? Like, no.
0: All right, well, are we on the trade block now? I mean, we got Carson Wentz there.
1: Yeah, look, if I'm sure if you told Minnesota you could trade him, they would. I don't know who would take him right now. Yeah. We went through that list the other day.
0: Yeah, it's short.
1: There's not a clear-cut landing spot, and it's not even like if a starter goes down, he's one of those guys that you'll go out and actually move a legitimate draft pick for.
0: Mm-mm.
1: That guy is Mac Jones sitting in San Francisco by the substation right now.
0: Yeah, that's right. Good point.
1: So I don't know what happens with this. I think he's still on the team just because nobody's going to offer Minnesota anything for him.
0: All right. Now, speaking of weird things to say, let's go down to Atlanta.
1: Hotlanta.
0: Now, Tua's going to start here. Michael Penix.
1: Tua's going to start in the preseason.
0: Well, let me extrapolate that just a little bit here. Because Michael Penix has spoken. And I was always under the impression maybe he had about 4 more weeks. He was timing it out to be ready to go at the beginning of the season. He says right now he can do everything and anything except one thing, Chris.
1: What's that?
0: He can't take a hit.
1: Oh. What sport are we playing?
0: Football.
1: Okay. That seems like a potential issue.
0: If you're worried about the knee on a hit, then that doesn't seem like you're just a couple of weeks away from rejoining the starting lineup when the live hits start happening.
1: No, it doesn't appear that way. He also said that the doctor said his ACL looks, quote, amazing.
0: Yeah. Now, he's had both of them shredded already.
1: And then he said that the doctor told him that he should no longer have ACL issues moving forward throughout his career.
0: Can a doctor say that?
1: Yeah, right, exactly. I don't know that anybody should be saying, especially right. with his knees.
0: Mm-hmm.
1: But this is a guy that's never played more than what? He had the 1 year at Washington where he played throughout the season and got the Huskies to the national championship game.
0: Mm-hmm.
1: Outside of that, the guy's season ends on the sideline every single year.
0: Yeah, he's had 3 knee surgeries and he only got 2 knees.
1: There was a shoulder in there too, wasn't there?
0: That probably sounds about right.
1: Or it was an elbow.
0: Oh, was it?
1: It was an elbow,
0: wasn't it? That's kind of an important. Yeah. Other than the knee, that might be the most important other bending part of your body.
1: Well, maybe here's the way that Atlanta's looking at this. Tua can start a season off hot.
0: Yeah.
1: He's going to get hurt, though.
0: Yeah.
1: By the time Tua gets hurt, Penix is coming back.
0: Okay.
1: Right? Then that gives Tua, month and a half, 2 months to get feeling right again.
0: Protocol.
1: Then when Penix gets hurt, Tua is back ready to play. Now, perfect world, you don't want Tua playing late season football games.
0: No,
1: but
0: no.
1: This isn't a perfect situation.
0: Okay. Man, I don't know. Weird comments. Joshy Boy is going to play for the Bills on Saturday in their brand new stadium that nobody can see.
1: Yeah, Joe Brady said all healthy starters will play.
0: That means you, Josh. Even though there seems to be a little tension on what kind of pass protection we're using, nevertheless.
1: What does that mean?
0: I mentioned this briefly yesterday. So there seems to be some tension in the building. Josh used to do whatever he wanted.
1: That's right.
0: Now Joe Brady wants it done a certain way. Nobody's ever told Josh, no, my way or the highway.
1: I don't know that that's true.
0: You don't think so?
1: I'm sure at some point.
0: Just because he makes $300 million. By the way, I'm presuming you didn't win the lottery last night, Powerball.
1: Nah.
0: You're here.
1: Got to be honest with you. I forgot to buy a ticket.
0: you can't win if you don't.
1: That's why I wasn't mad this morning when I didn't win.
0: Oh, man. All right. Yeah, so the fans are going to get their real first good look at their horrible seats at Highmark Stadium in Buffalo. Should be good.
1: I want to see Bills Mafia start snapping pictures and sharing online all of the good seats. At Highmark.
0: Oh, let's balance it out.
1: Right. I've seen all the bad stuff.
0: Okay. That sounds like a good idea.
1: Yeah, we need to get some positive publicity out there for Highmark Stadium.
0: I think so.
1: It's been too negative.
0: Hmm.
1: This is a stadium with a mural of a bent in half folding table.
0: Uh-huh.
1: It's got 3 buffalo statues outside. There's a lot of good here.
0: Yeah.
1: There's a lot of good here.
0: Okay.
1: We got to stop highlighting all the bad. Come on, Bills Mafia. I need you to step up. This is the time of the year where you guys are positive.
0: The most positive.
1: This is the time. Right now.
0: They're the most manic depressives I've ever been around in January. But
1: I mean,
0: this is the time of year.
1: From middle of August through December, it's your time to shine, Bills Mafia.
0: All right, let's hit the text line here, 239-479-5551. Rick sent me a picture, asked me if this is a friend of mine in the Cape. It is a Silverado pickup truck, and it has no less than a dozen Detroit Lions flags on it, including 2 massive ones in the back. No, we'd probably get along. Excuse me. Ghost Skins text again. Good afternoon, gents. Been ripping up floor tile for the last 6 hours. So happy to hear your voices. Oh, thank you for tuning in. Hope your day is almost done. See, that's when I feel bad sitting in an air-conditioned padded room talking to Chris. There's some real work going on out there. Ghost Skins, getting it done. Michael Calloway, check again. Craig and Chris, ready for the show. But tomorrow has to check out at 4 before Miley. That work schedule, Michael, is getting in the way of your radio listening, isn't it? Stammer time. Chris, I got excited when you said Kelly Green. I was hoping you were going to say it was a Jalen Hurts jersey. No, it's a Notre Dame golf jersey.
1: No, but did you see the helmet that the Eagles are teasing?
0: No, what do we got?
1: It is an all-white helmet with Kelly Green wings. Kind of the opposite of their Kelly Green helmet that they wear with the throwbacks.
0: Mm-hmm.
1: Looks pretty sweet. I don't think that they're allowed to have it this year.
0: Yeah.
1: Because you're only allowed 3 helmets.
0: Right.
1: And they have their green, the Kelly Green, the dark green, and they have a black one as well now.
0: Okay. Well, I like the dark. I'm probably not going to like the white one. Well, we'll see. I'll give it.
1: Well, they're not even going to wear it yet, so you probably won't even see it.
0: Okay.
1: You know, all these companies, they create these fancy new-looking helmets for autographs and stuff.
0: Right, right. Teacher Todd, first of all, where'd you get the shirt? And I'm going to my first Notre Dame game at Notre Dame against Rice in a few weeks.
1: I got it from Fanatics. It's part of the new line.
0: Yeah.
1: Yep. They got a lot of sports. They had a football one.
0: Sure. Rice. There's a couple things wrong with Rice. Well, it just goes that these are more the games on the Notre Dame schedule. Rice. And by the way, that's where the stupid Purdue athletic director came from. That, you know, here we win championships if not going to Indiana. Yeah. Hey, by the way, how'd you like my bobblehead that talked? I sent you a video last night.
1: Vomit inducing. You saw my response, right?
0: Yeah,
1: the season needs to get here ASAP.
0: It sure does.
1: Yeah.
0: It was nice. Paratrooper, it is 97 degrees here in North Carolina. Whew, that's tough. Toothbrush says Lamborghinis are very low to the ground. Yes, they are. If you just tuned in.
1: Thank you, Toothbrush.
0: Jeremiah, Jeremiah Love just bought his girlfriend one. 300 Gs. Yippee-ki-yay, when you said broke, I thought you mean in half because he's playing for the Cardinals.
1: There is an angle to that where I'm fearful for him that he's going to turn into what Ashton Jeanty was last year.
0: Yeah.
1: Where by the middle of the season, we're not even talking about him anymore because that offense is so inept and yeah.
0: Yeah. Dime Club quarterback, a little camp riffraff between offensive and defensive players is a good thing, Craig. It means they're competing, not just going through the motions. Craig will really do anything to shed a negative light on the next Super Bowl champs. Go Birds.
1: What was nice about the little brouhaha at Eagles camp today from my sources on the ground is that Jalen Hurts was so fast, he was the first person to break up the fight.
0: Was he?
1: Yeah, because he's so fast now, Craig.
0: Mm. All right. All right. Big Norm with some math here. Hey, what's wrong with buying your girlfriend a $300,000 Lambo? If you get $1 million a year, $300,000 is only 30% of his money.
1: Hit your bell. Hit your bell.
0: He makes more like $9 million a year, but
1: still, that's a lot of money to
0: spend
1: on a girl that could leave you. And
0: so really, it's only 3% of his money.
1: It's fine.
0: Officer Sean checking in. Kyler Murray will be the starting quarterback till the new Call of Duty drops this year because he likes to play those video games.
1: Mm-hmm.
0: See, that's where 9 could catch up to him. He could study more.
1: Yeah.
0: You can win the film room.
1: But it's not Craig. Out of his control.
0: Yeah.
1: There's nothing he can do.
0: Yeah.
1: You know?
0: Yeah.
1: So what's he supposed to do? He can't control the situation.
0: Right.
1: Can't play better.
0: Lehigh Finns fan, Chris.
1: What?
0: Hope your lunch was good. My wife said she waited on you this afternoon.
1: That was it. Lehigh Finns fan. I forgot your texter name. I told Craig off air.
0: So you met Mrs. Lehigh Finns fan today.
1: I got asked today if I was the Chris Beasley. Chris Beasley.
0: I love it.
1: I said it depends who's asking.
0: Kneecap says, to Penix's credit, his ACL is probably from a cadaver and not technically his. Wow. Do they use cadavers?
1: They take it from your arm. Hold on. Nope. Scratch it from the record. I don't know what they do with ACLs. My buddy had a Tommy John surgery, mm-hmm. and they took the tendon in the arm from the leg, I believe.
0: Yeah. Penix can welcome arthritis and tendonitis to his daily routine moving forward. Yeah. Bacon Bits. I love the fact that Buffalo fans are going to hate their stadium for the next 50 years.
1: They're going to have to fix it and make it. Like, you can't have that many seats that have an obstructed view. They'll fix it.
0: You're going to have to read it. But it's cement, Chris.
1: They'll fix it. No, some of it's glass. Just remove those seats. That would almost be better.
0: Yeah, I would not sell those seats or something. So tonight is AR's audition for the Lions. AR.
1: Anthony Richardson.
0: Well, he's a Colt, and they're playing the Patriots.
1: But he's saying it's his audition for the Lions to go out and trade for him to be their backup quarterback.
0: No.
1: Why not? Oh, Pastrnak. That's right.
0: Yeah,
1: they have Josh Dobbs, guys.
0: Yeah, we got Josh Dobbs. Let's just stop this convo right now.
1: This is a silly conversation.
0: Yeah.
1: The Josh Dobbs.
0: Yes. All right. Somebody just got themselves an authentic Ben Roethlisberger. Is it a rookie football card? Mint condition from Bowman.
1: Sweet.
0: That's Port Charlotte Joe. Boat boobies for our daily 37 seconds of baseball talk. The Rays have the best record in the MLB at the moment. Also love that they come on right after you guys a lot of the time.
1: Yep.
0: Tonight?
1: No, they are playing right now. They're off tomorrow. We have Dolphins on Friday night, and Saturday will be their next game.
0: Okay.
1: That we air.
0: Bongo Bert, I had a cadaver bicep tendon, and then, after mine ruptured. Okay. They should put TVs in those crappy seats. But yeah, because they got a horrible Jumbotron there in Buffalo, too.
1: Just move the Jumbotron to the seat.
0: Yeah.
1: It can fit right there.
0: Port Charlotte Joe is shocked that we have a texter named Boat Boobies. Yes, we do. Got a lot of names. It's funny that the fans of the so-called good teams feel like they have to defend them so aggressively. That's Shawshank. That feels like a shot at Eagles fan. I'm not... specific.
1: Well, okay, hold on. Eagles fan does have to defend themselves vigorously on this program. They do. Sometimes you can accuse a certain fan base of being a little quick on the trigger.
0: Sure.
1: Eagles fan makes total sense on this program.
0: Yeah.
1: Total sense.
0: Bleeding Ear says the Bills could donate those obstructive view seats to the blind. Sure. Disgruntled Knowles fan, anniversary update. Wife said only dinner, no gift exchanges, so I whispered in her ear that's why I love you. Good job, Disgruntled Knowles fan. Way to get that. You can check that one off.
1: Mm-hmm.
0: 1 year in the books.
1: Take her to a sports bar.
0: Well, maybe. Patriot Eddie checking in. Chris, command. Yeah, we're going to, you know what? I'm going to get to that. That's the Daniels
1: Jane
0: story.
1: Jane Daniels, yeah.
0: I'm going to do that when we come back from the break.
1: He's released a statement since we've come on air as well.
0: Okay, very good. And Broken Wedge. A friend of mine knows the Ruth family. Got this from my son, Jacoby. He's a huge Red Sox fan. It's a, okay. Oh, it's somebody, it's a Babe Ruth autographed picture.
2: Oh, that's pretty cool.
0: But it seems like it's signed by his granddaughter, not by Babe Ruth, but still cool. Eyebrows gave me a picture of a side rearview mirror. It says objects in the mirror are closer than they appear, and it's a Chicago Cub. There you go. See, a couple baseball mentions. All right, when we come back, Jaden Daniels is livid at LSU. Doesn't want anything to do with them where he won his Heisman ever again. Oh, and Chris, you can ruminate on this for a while when we come back.
1: Ruminate, huh?
0: Yeah, how about that, huh?
1: Love a good rumination session.
0: All right, you come up and tell me who you think is going to lead the NFL in interceptions this year, because Vegas has got the line. I'm going to share it with you when we come back.
1: Oh, love it. Okay.
0: 239-479-5551. If you want to jump on the phones and or the text line, we are just warming up on a Thursday. Craig Sheeman and Company on the Fan, Southwest Florida Sports Authority.
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4: 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He goes to New Orleans and brings that city a Super Bowl.
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9: 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It's 95, but low humidity. 24 Golf Champs, how many fantasy football leagues are you guys in this year? I'm in none. I retired. Chris, you go between like 1 and 3 or 4.
10: I'm in 2 this year.
9: Okay.
10: My same 2. That's my number.
9: Mm-hmm. Junebug says Bills stands for Boy, I Love Losing Super Bowls.
10: Yeah, we got it.
9: And now add boatload invested in limited lousy stadium. Hmm. It's a mouthful. Chris, tonight Fernando Mendoza makes his debut for the Raiders, taking on the Cardinals. Michael Silver of The Athletic interviewed him recently. Wanted to know what the Vegas Strip has been like. You know, down there in Vegas.
10: Be surprised if he's been.
9: Well, he had some doozy quotes. He says, I've been there once or twice. Well, which is it? Once or is it twice? But I haven't really experienced the Strip. It's like a boogeyman. A lot of people talk about the Strip like you don't want to go there. He said, it's like when you're a kid, you're trick-or-treating, and there's that haunted house that you're not trying to go over there. Sounds like he's going to be just fine.
10: Yeah. And I know that locals in Las Vegas have a different relationship with the Strip than people who fly in for a quick 48-hour stay, but that's a good answer right there from Fernando.
9: Great answer.
10: I mean, I wasn't ever really concerned about him living close to the Strip and all the trappings there.
9: Yeah.
10: But just solidifies what I thought about the young man.
9: You know, you could take a player and you can take a Strip and you can go, oh, that's going to be bad. Or you can go, oh, that's not going to be a factor. That's not going to be a factor.
10: Well, John Eric Sullivan was asked about being on South Beach, like close to South Beach, and what type of challenges does that present? And he actually said, he goes, look, that's a factor. Like, you kind of got to look at who you're bringing in the draft and in free agency. And if they're maybe not the type that is going to hit the books, if they have a lot of fun things at their disposal, then maybe he's not the right fit for the organization we're trying to build.
9: That's right.
10: And there are a few cities like that. Los Angeles, Miami, Vegas.
9: Oh, the players love Atlanta, Chris.
10: Atlanta would be one of those.
9: All right, I got another story on another Heisman Trophy winner in a moment. But first, Chris, paratroopers texting in. Just for you, Craig, Rory in second to last place right now.
10: Oh, is he at the FedEx?
9: Yeah.
10: I'm watching it right now. I haven't seen where he's at.
9: But he's in next to last.
10: Well, it's not a major. Doesn't matter.
9: All right.
10: Jordan Spieth is leading the tournament.
9: Oh, that doesn't feel like that's going to stick.
10: No, it doesn't.
9: No,
10: I would love for it to stick.
9: He'll putt his way out of that.
10: Nice little leaderboard taking shape, though.
9: Really?
10: Yeah, Hideki, Tommy Fleetwood, Gary Woodland, all one off.
9: Nice. All right, so Fernando coming off his Heisman. Now, Jaden Daniels won himself a Heisman Trophy while at LSU.
10: Mm-hmm.
9: And that's happened there before, Joe Burrow, all that. And Jaden Daniels is a little miffed at his former school at LSU. He used to wear the number 5, and it hasn't been retired. Neither has Joe Burrow's, but nobody's worn 9 over there either since he left.
10: Not since Burrow, right.
9: So they got a sophomore corner, DJ Pickett, who I believe wore 3 last year, but he's wearing 5 at practice right now, and it's got Jaden Daniels' attention. To the point where he and his family have written a tersely worded letter. Hey, this is so disrespectful. I want a Heisman. Why are you letting a guy wear number 5? From now moving forward, you may no longer use my name, image, or likeness promoting you. I don't want nothing to do with you anymore. Now, on one hand, he brings up a good point. I mean, you're going to treat Joe Burrow's number this way. Why are we not treating Jaden Daniels' number? Now,
10: I can think of one reason.
9: What's that?
10: A national championship.
9: Oh, okay.
10: This is LSU. Okay. Heismans are cool. They're not national championships.
9: Okay.
10: This is a national championship thing.
9: Okay. Fair argument.
10: You were on a 3-loss team.
9: Ooh. Yeah, that's a lot of losses.
10: And not his fault. He was fantastic. But
9: sorry,
10: like that's why Joe Burrow is revered. Also, like that was the greatest college offense I've ever seen.
9: Sure. Now, back to the DJ Pickett situation. This apparently is Brian Kelly's fault. So, DJ Pickett wore 5 in high school. Means a lot to him for whatever reason. I didn't dig that deep, but he wanted to wear it. And he was promised by somebody on Brian Kelly's staff that when he was being recruited, yeah, you come here, you can wear it. Even though, hey, that was Jaden Daniels' number like last year, right? And Lane Kiffin did a little research on it, talked to some people.
10: Mm-hmm.
9: Says, yeah, it seems the kid was promised, so we're going to let him wear 5. And now Jaden Daniels wants nothing to do with the school.
10: I can't believe how petty Jaden Daniels is being.
9: Yeah.
10: Bama doesn't retire numbers.
9: Well, yeah, you guys, well, there's a lot of natties and a lot of Heismans. You would run out of numbers.
10: The University of Florida doesn't retire. Like, the number 15 is still used for the Gators.
9: Does somebody wear that?
10: Yeah, every year, on both sides of the ball.
9: Okay.
10: It's like...
9: Ooh, that's a strong point right there.
10: There are very, very, very few numbers that are retired at big-time college football programs. One... You've got to dress so many kids.
9: Yeah, like
10: you can't
9: 90.
10: Just start throwing away all the good numbers.
9: Yeah.
10: We've got to be able to recycle these.
9: And Alabama would have a lot more to retire if they wanted to, I think.
10: Well, I believe they both have 3 Heismans.
9: Yeah.
10: Remember, Bama didn't have any Heismans before Mark Ingram.
9: Yeah.
10: And now they've got who? Ingram, Devontae. Did a quarterback win?
9: Derrick Henry.
10: Derrick Henry. I don't think a quarterback won.
9: No, you guys usually don't have quarterbacks that win Heismans. It's usually running backs and wide receivers.
10: And receivers. So they each got 3.
9: Yeah. All right. So you say tap the brakes, Jaden Daniels. Yeah. Get over yourself.
10: And Jaden Daniels put out a statement looks like Instagram.
9: Okay. This is since we came on the air?
10: Yeah. Yeah.
9: Is he doubling down or is he softening his stance?
10: Hold on 1 second. Let me find it. Okay. Here's the full statement. It's Instagram. I've been locked in on training camp and that's my number one focus. I have a lot of gratitude for my time at LSU and I'm proud of what my teammates and I accomplished there. Obviously, there are issues to be worked out between my team and LSU and my hope is that it will get done privately. My sole personal focus is on Commanders football. I realize the business of football is unique, and I trust this can all be resolved.
9: Well, those two statements, I trust this will be resolved and done behind the scene. He's still putting down his gauntlet. Like this better result than number 5 not being worn this year.
10: Don't come back.
9: Yeah.
10: Don't come back.
9: Yeah, and then you're gonna look pretty petty when you're not coming back to the halftime 15 years from now, where we're bringing back all of our Heisman winners.
10: Do you think, I don't know this for a fact, but I can't imagine Kurt Cignetti is allowing the number 15 to just not be worn this year. No, it's a new season. We're on to the next.
9: That's a great question. Let's look at the old Indiana roster.
10: We got to be on to the next player.
9: Yeah.
10: You're renting that jersey.
9: Well, it's going to take me a minute, but yeah.
10: I don't like this by Jaden Daniels.
9: Football roster. Here we go. Excuse me. All right.
10: Did you mention he also requested the actual Heisman Trophy to be taken out of the LSU football facility and given to him? Yes, that was another angle to this.
9: Well, okay. There are always 2 trophies. You get the player gets to keep one, and then there's one on display at the school.
10: He wants the one at the school to be no longer on display.
9: Now he's too full of himself.
10: Because it's using his name, Jaden Daniels Heisman Trophy, 2022, I think.
9: Now he's being a little baby.
10: No, 23, sorry. 24, he was a rookie. Last year was, 23.
9: Not only is 15.
10: You've got to have 2 or 3 15s, right?
9: Yeah.
10: Yeah. This is
9: one of them's given to Nico Radicich, our kicker. I don't remember him wearing that last year. So he says, I'm going to take 15.
10: Love it.
9: And Tyler Cherry, a freshman quarterback we recruited 2 years ago out of Greenwood, is slipped into the number 15 jersey. Hadn't played a down.
10: Look at that.
9: That's my official stance.
10: This doesn't happen in college football. You can honor the number.
9: Yeah.
10: Put it up on the stadium. Hang it. That's fine.
9: Wow.
10: We don't really retire numbers in college football. I think like Arizona State retired number 42 for Pat Tillman. That's something different. That makes a ton of sense to me. And nobody's going to push back on that one. But outside of laying your life down for your country.
9: Yeah.
10: It's college football. You won a Heisman. We went 9-3 that year. What are we talking about right now?
9: Yeah.
10: By the way, week 11, November 23rd, Monday Night Football.
9: Yeah.
10: Bengals at Commanders.
9: Joe Burrow
10: better show up wearing an LSU jersey, right?
9: Oh, yeah.
10: He's got to.
9: I must.
10: He's got to do it. Show up wearing a number 5. He's got to get the kid's number 5, who's wearing the cornerback, whose jersey's this year. He's got to get that young man's jersey.
9: he comes rolling off the bus with his hairdo and his boa and his fur jacket, and he's got to have the number 5 underneath and a gold chain.
10: It's Monday Night Football, so you know how they show the walk-ins
9: That's a big deal.
10: Yeah, absolutely.
9: Wow. Dime Club thinks Mendoza will be an elite quarterback in the NFL. Well, Tom Brady is a direct mentor. How direct is Brady as a mentor?
10: I don't think Mendoza will be elite in the NFL.
9: And is Brady, how hands-on is Brady? Like, I don't think he's hands-on at all.
10: He'll never be there on a Sunday.
9: Mm-hmm.
10: Because, you know, he's got a job.
9: Yeah. Yeah. Kevin, completely agree with Chris. Tank Bigsby. As good as he was, he wasn't in the same zip code as Burrow.

0: Browns fan in Estero, after he released that statement, many believe this is all his mother's doing at LSU. Even worse.
1: I haven't seen that, but I could get on board with that thought process.
0: I can't believe Jaden Daniels got the time to write two statements right now at practice. I believe Mama's...
1: That makes a lot of sense.
0: This is her doing.
1: Yeah. Who proposed that?
0: Browns fan in Estero.
1: Good job, Browns fan in Estero. I agree.
0: Irish Brownie checking in. I set a record for technical fouls in high school. My high school did not retire my number. I am ticked off. Jaden Daniels is a baby. Unbelievable. That's from Clemson Hunter. Eyebrows people trash Kayla for being a diva, but he has never done something like that. Good point.
1: He just cried a couple times.
0: In the fetal position.
1: Well, that was once.
0: I know. Not ready for prime time. Maybe he's tired of donation solicitations.
1: Yeah, probably.
0: Yeah, maybe.
1: Don't hit me up. Mm. Hey, Jaden, if you want to give any of your money to a program, the one in Tuscaloosa, Alabama would be more than happy to accept your money.
0: That's right.
1: We'll retire number 5 for you.
0: All right. Sounds like a plan. All right, Chris, get your odds ready. Your interception leader for the NFL, that's coming up next for the 2026 season. We are still warming up here. If you want to jump on 239-479-5551, Craig Sheeman and company on the Fan, Southwest Florida Sports Authority.
2: I'm Chris Beasley, and here are the live sports on Fox Florida this weekend. Saturday, the horses are running. It's another edition of Saratoga Saturday from 3 to 7 o'clock. Then at 7, it's MLB on Fox's Game of the Week with two of the best in the sport going at it. It's the Milwaukee Brewers in Los Angeles to face the Dodgers. Sunday's action starts at noon. It's IndyCar racing action live from Ontario going until 2:30. And that's sports this weekend on Fox Florida.
3: Pleas from the victim's family stopped a deal for a man accused of killing a Port LaBelle mother. Antonio Arnavar was set to take a 25-year sentence for the killing. Priscilla Hallahan was sitting in her living room in March when a bullet came through the window, hitting and killing her. After the family's plea in court, the judge stopped the deal and moved the case forward. Two town employees are on paid leave on Fort Myers Beach. An independent investigation is digging into how the town handles contracts and grants. The two workers are Community Development Director Frankie Kropachik and Community Services Director Jeff Haig. Specifics have not been released. We now know a 66-year-old man from Lehigh Acres was killed in that crash along 6 Mile Cypress Parkway yesterday in Lee County, not far from the sheriff's office. The crash stopped westbound traffic along 6 Mile, causing long delays. For Wink News, I'm Lois Tomey. First, fair, everywhere.
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9: The tropics are getting active.

0: In Southwest Florida, that matters. A system in the Gulf, a wave in the Atlantic, a storm worth watching. Wink meteorologists are already tracking what could happen next. With Wink Doppler 3X, neighborhood alerts, and forecasts closer to home, Wink helps you know before it reaches your street. When the tropics turn, turn to Wink, the weather authority.
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0: Southwest Florida's Sports Authority.

0: Craig Sheeman and company here on The Fan, Southwest Florida Sports Authority. All right, we got a half a dozen preseason games tonight, and we roll right into the weekend. Season is right around the corner, and I couldn't help but notice this week that Vegas has put out the odds for their betting favorite, to lead the NFL in interceptions. I have a top three, and I have their odds. Chris, you want to take a stab at it? I don't think it's going to be too hard to zero in on this, but who would you say is the clubhouse leader, Vegas style, to throw the most interceptions this year?
1: I'd go Geno.
0: Geno's the correct answer.
1: Yeah.
0: He threw 17 last year with the Raiders, and now with the Jets, and he's plus 950 to lead the league in interceptions. And also the thinking here is he's going to throw a lot of interceptions, one. Number two, when you look at, he can't be benched.
1: Right,
0: by Aaron
1: right.
0: Glenn, because
1: yeah.
0: You got Bailey Zappi, Brady Cook, and Cade Klubnik. So he's going to keep slinging it.
1: Apart from injury, he's going to play deep into the season.
0: Yeah, yeah. And yeah, I think he can hit, like, he last year with 17. That's one a day, one a game, minimum. He was doing chunks at like three a game,
1: yeah,
0: back-to-back
1: yeah.
0: weeks, if I remember.
1: You'd have some big numbers up there.
0: Yeah. I want to guess who second or third might be.
1: Sam Darnold was high last year.
0: He was. He's not top three.
1: All right. Trevor Lawrence.
0: He's three.
1: Okay.
0: At plus 1,100. So we got Geno at plus 950. We got Trevor third at plus 1,100. We got one guy.
1: All right. I got two more names written down.
0: All right. Who you got?
1: I got Daniel Jones.
0: That's who I would have thought, but it's not him.
1: Brock Purdy.
0: He's the guy.
1: Okay. Yeah. He had 10-9 games last season.
0: Yeah. Again, I don't know why everybody loves this guy so much. I'm not seeing it.
1: Last year was the first year that happened,
0: mm-hmm.
1: And they're just always hurt.
0: Yeah. Yeah. All right, well.
1: Although I did read Ricky Pearsall going to attack his rehab.
0: Right, the former Florida Gator.
1: Yeah.
0: Who, first of all, you're shot. He got shot his rookie year.
1: Literally got shot in the chest.
0: Yeah. Bounced back from that.
1: Where's the arm?
0: Upper.
1: No, it
0: could have been bad. Could have been bad. I think he was over there down by Pier 39 or 45 or whatever, somewhere down there. And now he's got a knee that he had operated on this week, I think.
1: Mm-hmm. 9 months.
0: Mm. So we're rooting for him. What else we got
1: here?
0: He
1: was the first offender of the short football pants at Florida.
0: Yeah.
1: You remember that? They had a week one game. I think it was like a Thursday night or a Friday night, at Utah. A few years ago, and he came out in, they were the mid-thigh, high-thigh football pant, and that was the start of it where I'm like, uh-uh.
0: Well, the tight end over there, 49ers.
1: George Kittle.
0: George Kittle, he's a big offender, too, and I wonder if Ricky Pearsall, or if he...
1: He was doing it at Florida.
0: Okay, maybe he came in and said, hey, look at this cool.
1: He was the first guy that sticks out in my head as a habitual offender of the length of the football pant.
0: Mm.
1: It's such an old guy take for me.
0: No, again.
1: No, but you're an old guy, so that's why you don't think it's an old guy take.
0: But here's the thing. Again, can we find a way, if we're going to do it, can we find a way where we can cut it smooth? It's all jaggedy, like a Fred Flintstone outfit. It just looks horrible. And as much of a stickler as the NFL is on uniform, I'm stunned they're allowing
1: this. We have to get NFL, it's not as bad during the games.
0: Yeah.
1: Practice, they can do whatever they want.
0: Yeah, I don't care about practice.
1: During the games, they're a little bit more strict about dress code.
0: Yeah.
1: College,
0: yeah,
1: that's where we'll see week zero. We got to turn a game on and check it out then.
0: Got to tighten it up.
1: Sorry, week one. There's no more week zero.
0: Right, right. All right, we'll get to some texts. And then Chris and I we've listed...
1: we're going to talk some college football.
0: Top 10 must-see games in the SEC and then the Big Ten.
1: I got a whole bunch of college football lists over here. We can do as many as you want.
0: Well, it's going to be a lot of college football.
1: I got three of them.
0: Okay. All right. I'm excited as a listener, not just as a co-host. So we'll do that. If you want to jump on, 239-479-5551. Craig Sheeman and company on The Fan, Southwest Florida Sports Authority.
2: 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I'm Dan Patrick, and this is Above the Noise. When you have a franchise quarterback, the clock starts ticking immediately. A QB on a rookie deal gives front offices a rare opportunity to surround their young passer with expensive talent before that bill eventually comes due. Jaden Daniels arrived as the number two overall pick in 2024 and changed the trajectory of the franchise, leading the Commanders to an NFC title game despite an underwhelming supporting cast. Injuries slowed the team's momentum last season, but they shouldn't have changed the organization. Mission. Outside of Terry McLaurin, Washington has done little to maximize Daniels' window. The backfield still lacks a true game changer. And yes, they brought in Deebo Samuel last year and Stephon Diggs this year, but these feel like temporary patches. The Commanders already found the hardest piece to acquire, the quarterback. Now, you gotta surround him. But so far, Washington has failed to build a roster worthy of the quarterback they've been searching for a decade. I'm Dan Patrick, and this is Above the Noise. 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

0: All right, here we go. 4 o'clock hours upon us on a Thursday. Craig Scheman and company on the Fan, Southwest Florida Sports Authority. 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If you're going northward, traveling around on I-75, towards Charlotte County, Punta Gorda, you might want to try us on 103.3 FM and going south, Collier County, 105.9. 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A couple of texts real quick. Martini says, I saw a quote that Drake May thinks as long as we're winning and you can keep your wide receivers happy by spreading the ball around, everything's good. And Martini says he's got a lot to learn about A.J. Brown. Have fun. Let's see here. Matt Patricia's Pencil says, I would think that once that other kid at LSU starts wearing number 5, then it becomes his name, image, and likeness. Technically, yes. Bacon Bits, I'm closer to 50 than 40, so where am I on the old guy radar? Chris?
1: You're showing up.
0: You're knocking on the door.
1: You're showing up. You still haven't like breached the perimeter into old man territory.
0: Yeah.
1: But yeah, like you're approaching.
0: Now, Chris Beasley, this is amazing. You are closer to 40 than 30.
1: Yeah.
0: Yeah.
1: Yeah.
0: That's mind blowing.
1: No, I'm okay with that.
0: Yeah.
1: Yeah.
0: Good deal.
1: I've been looking forward to my 40s.
0: Really?
1: Yeah.
0: How come?
1: Because my kids will be older. I didn't have 20s.
0: Uh-huh.
1: I got married when I was 24.
0: Yeah.
1: Kids by 26.
0: Yeah.
1: So I'm kind of ready to have like a little, give me a weekend with nothing to do.
0: You know what?
1: Which I'm not in that moment now in my life.
0: I got married super young, and then we waited like 10 years to have kids. So it was just me and my wife for 10 years. It was great. Wouldn't trade it for anything. Looking at it where I'm at now,
1: yeah,
0: on the back end, I was a tired person near the end of, I'm good now.
1: Right.
0: You know,
1: yeah.
0: Just everything's, but yeah, the energy that with seeing what you're going through now, if you were 10 years older going through that crazy schedule, hockey practice, oh my God.
1: There's also nuance to how old you are. It's not just an age thing.
0: Yeah.
1: It's how you act.
0: Oh, okay. Yeah,
1: the lifestyle that you have.
0: Sure, sure.
1: You know, are you in bed every night by 9:30?
0: No, I'm an after midnight guy almost exclusively.
1: But you sleep in, which is still very childish of you. You're like a teenager.
0: I'm up by 7:30.
1: You keep the hours of a teenager.
0: I know. Well,
1: maybe a college kid.
0: Maybe. Maybe. John from the Cape, happy Thursday, my Friday. I'm taking a couple vacation days. John in the Cape, enjoy it.
1: Sweet.
0: Port Charlotte Joe turns 35 next month. Wow, it's a Port Charlotte Joe. I always picture Port Charlotte Joe being older. He's your age, Chris.
1: The name Joe carries a certain image in my
0: You're
1: head.
0: Old?
1: Yeah,
0: yeah. Yeah.
1: Certain image.
0: All right. Bacon Bits, LOL, I'll take it. Knocking on the door.
1: Yeah.
0: Anti-Jameis Bucks fan, I'll be 50 in 2 weeks. I've embraced the old man thing years ago. It's a good attitude. Let's see here. Michael Callaway has informed me he's now heading in the house from the Lanai, where it's 109 heat index, to go watch the Cubs and listen to the show.
1: Just everybody go inside if you can.
0: Air condition's key.
1: Yeah. If you have to be outside, hydrate.
0: Yeah. Tank Bigsby says life changes at 40. Chris, be prepared.
1: Yeah, I've heard that.
0: The eyesight, that's what goes at 40. That's whether you need the reading glasses.
1: Tank Bigsby, I was just telling Craig off air, Ella Langley posted a picture today of her in a Auburn football jersey at Jordan-Hare.
0: Mm-hmm. What are they going to do when they play Texas? Because that's her hit song right now, Choosing Texas.
1: Well, it's like that receiver, Cam Coleman, who left Auburn to go to Texas.
0: Yeah,
1: yeah.
0: Exactly.
1: Yeah.
0: Got to be careful there.
1: Although in that song, he's choosing Texas over Tennessee.
0: That's true.
1: You know, not Auburn.
0: That's true. Well, at some point, Tennessee will be playing Texas, and that song will have to be played.
1: They play this year, I believe.
0: Wow. Who's at home? Who's wearing orange?
1: I think it's at Tennessee.
0: Oh, wow.
1: I looked at a lot of football schedules today.
0: Yeah.
1: A lot of football schedules.
0: Well, we're going to look at some here in about 30 seconds. Welcome back, Cotter, texting in. I'm 23. I wonder if there's anybody younger.
1: Yeah, Texas at Tennessee on September 26th.
0: Okay, I'll be ready. By the way, welcome back, Cotter. You're 23. How did you get this texter name, Welcome Back, Cotter? That was a sitcom from the 70s and 80s.
1: I don't even get that reference.
0: Yeah, it was John Travolta's first breakout called a comedy. If you were to watch it today.
1: Not a comedy?
0: Does not live up.
1: No.
0: It didn't age well. Got the Sweat Hogs, Horseshack, Vinnie Barbarino, all that stuff.
1: I understand none of what you just said.
0: It was Americana back in the day. Matt Patricia Spencer, once you hit 50, you got to start looking at yourself at being more distinguished. Yeah, Motor City Sports, try being in your late 50s and have a five-year-old. Woo, you are tired. Oh, there's no way.
1: What's that math like?
0: That's, yeah, okay, so let's see here. You're going to be ready to retire at the time you need to put him through college, so that's not going to work.
1: Well, it could.
0: You're going to have to keep working.
1: Maybe.
0: Maybe. 5 o'clock on a Friday. Speaking of Joe, does Joe Winter ever come back on the show? No, I occasionally keep in touch with him via text. He's out and about doing his thing. Steam Krabs, I'm in my early 60s. I feel like I'm in my early 50s.
1: See, that's good for you, Steam Krabs. Mm.
0: Port Charlotte Joe reminding us that Hurricane Charlie was 22 years ago today. It was.
1: Was that today? Yeah.
0: Yeah, August 13th.
1: Wow.
0: Yep.
1: I remember that.
0: Mm. Thankfully, we don't have to deal with
1: that. You weren't coming down here at that time, were you?
0: My parents were down here.
1: Were they? Okay.
0: Yeah. But
1: not as bad where they were for the until recently.
0: Yeah, they were there.
1: Okay,
0: yeah.
1: So not too bad.
0: Yeah.
1: There.
0: Right. Yeah, that was Port Charlotte. Really got drilled.
1: Yeah. Yeah, there was some wind stuff, but nothing like no water activity this far south.
0: Yeah. Now, as I recall, they back then in the day. Today's their wedding anniversary, by the way. 61 years.
1: Wow.
0: For the Elder Sheemans. How about that?
1: Wow.
0: But they were up north for some summer stuff, and they were watching on the news.
1: Yeah.
0: Going,
1: And looking back on it,
0: yeah,
1: because now when we get these massive storms rolling by,
0: mm-hmm.
1: they always overlay them on top of Charlie and show how small Charlie was. I remember it being huge.
0: A little buzzsaw.
1: Yeah, that's all it was.
0: Now, I remember it took a pretty good hunk of Captiva because I came
1: yes.
0: Thanksgiving, which would have been 3 months later, and I was a little bit devastated at how
1: yes.
0: that island looked.
1: Yeah, Sanibel got hit. But yeah. Again, it was wind more so right. than water. There was some water out there.
0: Flooding seems to be the more current hurricanes yeah. around here that we've had problems with.
1: I don't remember out there for that storm.
0: If I were to choose, having gone through this stuff, I'd rather have a windy hurricane than a flood hurricane
1: any day,
0: right?
1: Yeah, yeah.
0: Mm.
1: Although the wind was the problem with the storm surge.
0: You're right. Yeah.
1: Let's just have none of them. How about that?
0: Keep them out in the water.
1: Yeah.
0: That'd be good.
1: A few little waves keeping an eye on right now.
0: Yeah. Yeah. Invest L92, we're keeping an eye on right now. Spaghetti models.
1: Cristobal's already gone.
0: Yeah. You got downgraded out. You were.
1: Yeah. God, not me. Cristobal.
0: Well, I call you Cristobal sometimes.
1: It's like the Miami Hurricanes, Mario Cristobal.
0: Let's see here. I don't know what I'm going to read about that one. All right, Rainmaker. Rainmaker says never go outside, and it's his heat index thing says 118 in his car. Also, your tire pressure for your left front is 56 pounds. The rest of them are in the 40s. I think you're overinflated on the front. Maybe the heat has expanded. The air in your front left tire, sir.
1: Yeah, it feels like maybe a faulty gauge.
0: Yeah, it could be. War Eagle and Auburn versus Florida, a sneaky big game. That from Tank Bigsby. Dolphin Jordans, I'm also in my mid-40s. Oh, been working outside since dawn. Got 3 more jobs to do. Wow.
1: On the
0: AC guy.
1: On that Auburn-Florida game, kind of unfortunate.
0: Mm-hmm.
1: For the Gators, that I think that you get Auburn early in the season because Byron Brown and the guys that came up from USA, they beat the Gators last year.
0: Oh, yeah.
1: So I know it's a different system that the Gators are running, totally new coaching staff, actually on both sides for that matter.
0: Yeah.
1: But, yeah, it's just kind of, I don't know. If I were the Gators, I would prefer not to play him this year.
0: Yeah. Let's talk some college football. Let's chop it up a little bit. You put together the top 10 must-see SEC games.
1: I got my top.
0: I grabbed 10 for the Big Ten.
1: Yep, I got my top SEC games. I got the top 10 can't-miss games of the college football season.
0: Ooh.
1: I got 10 or a trap game for each of the top 10.
0: Trap and can't miss. Okay.
1: Let's start with the SEC, though.
0: Okay, your top 10 games.
1: All right.
0: How are you going to do this? 10 to 1 or 1 to 10?
1: Yeah, let's go 10 to 1. Or do you want to go like a... You want to go...
0: Give me your biggest game.
1: I'll give my 10 and you give your 10 and we'll pick.
0: Okay.
1: And we'll do like a draft.
0: All right.
1: Put it together that way.
0: But you're going to pick 9 out of 10 SEC games.
1: No, I'm going to pick all SEC games. You're going to pick all Big Ten games and we'll go from... No, that's not true.
0: Oh, okay.
1: I got my 10 can't miss games and the highest ranked all SEC game is... Well, it's number 3. In fairness, but we'll get to that. All right, number 10.
0: Mm-hmm.
1: The cocktail party. Florida against Georgia.
0: All right.
1: I had to get the Gators on my list somehow. I think they're a sneaky team.
0: By the way, is that on campus the next 2 years? Because
1: no.
0: Aren't they doing the stadium?
1: They're redoing the stadium, but it's in Atlanta this year and it's in Tampa next year.
0: Oh, I want that to be a campus game. Yeah. Some people don't agree with me on that.
1: Yep. So number 10, I got Florida, Georgia.
0: Okay.
1: Number 9.
0: Uh-huh.
1: I just think it's going to be a cool uniform matchup. Texas at LSU. Also a great football game.
0: Okay.
1: But give me those teams anytime.
0: All right.
1: Number 8,
0: mm-hmm.
1: A sneaky reunion. Everybody's looking forward to Lane Kiffin going back to Oxford. Lane Kiffin also goes to Knoxville this year. Give me LSU at Tennessee for the 8th best game of the SEC schedule.
0: All right.
1: Number 7, the only SEC game I have from rivalry weekend.
0: Ooh.
1: Texas A&M.
0: Okay.
1: Great game. Probably a playoff spot on the line for at least one of these teams.
0: Yeah, I like that.
1: Number 6, I'm dubbing this game the most Big Ten SEC game of the season.
0: Let me guess. Hold on.
1: Just in the style in which they play.
0: Missouri?
1: No. Oklahoma at Georgia. I think these two defenses are incredible.
0: All right.
1: And this feels like a game where we're just going to run the ball about 45 times on each side.
0: Okay.
1: It's like first to 21 wins the game.
0: Okay.
1: All right. Now my top 5. Number 5, also a rivalry game, although played a little early in the season.
0: Mm-hmm.
1: The Red River Shootout, Texas against Oklahoma.
0: Mm-hmm.
1: Number 4, I've got Ole Miss at Texas.
0: Yeah.
1: No, hold on. I flipped these. Number 4, I got Alabama at LSU. Just a classic SEC game.
0: Yeah.
1: Can never turn that one off.
0: Okay.
1: Number 3, I've got Ole Miss at Texas. Trinidad Chambliss against Arch Manning, two of the best quarterbacks in the country, going at it there. Two great high-flying offenses.
0: Mm-hmm.
1: Number 2, it still carries a ton of weight until it doesn't. It's Georgia at Alabama.
0: Yeah.
1: I get it. Alabama expectations this year, not as high as normal. But it's still Georgia and Alabama, and until these teams aren't playing in the SEC title game every year, it's still a massive game. And the biggest game in the SEC this season, it's the big reunion. LSU, Lane Kiffin going to Oxford to take on Ole Miss in week 3.
0: All right.
1: I think that's one of the most anticipated games in college football in quite some time.
0: My brain, as an outsider going SEC, when you start doing this, I think, well, obviously the Georgia-Alabama matchup has got to be it, but Ole Miss and LSU, that's must-see.
1: It just is.
0: Yeah.
1: And there are other great matchups that I didn't leave on, that I had to leave off.
0: Yeah.
1: Like, I think Florida's got a couple of sneaky home games that'll be awesome.
0: Yeah.
1: Week 4. The Gators host Ole Miss, and week 10, they host Oklahoma.
0: Mm-hmm.
1: Could have put either one of those games on the list.
0: Yeah, no doubt. That's a great list. That is a great list. I had a couple of honorable mentions like that as well, because I don't think in the Big Ten that the nation will be so locked in. But the honorable mention ones I got, and then I'll work my way up. I did put Northwestern at Michigan State because of the Pat Fitzgerald. Remember, he was fired for hazing 3 years ago, sued his way back into coaching, and now maybe there'll be some interest in that, Big Ten interest. It won't catch the nation by storm. And I'm also going to put honorable mention, the Purdue at Indiana. Big for me, not big for other people, But it's been 122-3 for the last 2 years. And then with the new AD coming in at Purdue, taking shot. And Cignetti was asked to comment on it. He basically had a no comment, which Cignetti never has a no comment.
1: Lay the number.
0: He's going to put a beat down on them.
1: Lay it.
0: I am concerned about Indiana's game at Washington on the road later on.
1: You don't have that in your top 10?
0: Well, I got that between that and Washington versus Oregon. And Indiana at Washington, they kind of tied for my 10.
1: Okay.
0: All right. I got Penn State at Michigan at 9, but I can't even talk myself into that one. Maybe I'll put Indiana at Washington there instead of Penn State in Michigan.
1: I would be more inclined to go IU Washington there.
0: Yeah, I think so.
1: Although there is an angle there about, you know, if there's going to be a fight for who's fifth or fourth in the Big Ten, that game will come. Have a lot of meaning to it.
0: I got a couple of those in the middle of the pack. It's like we're fighting for fourth. You got to have these games. A tricky game. There's no match of talent at all, but October 3rd, Ohio State has to go to Kinnick Stadium. I want to see what time that kickoff is because that matters. That could be a little hiccup if you're not careful.
1: It can't. If it were 3 weeks later, a little colder out, a little grayer out, that just in my brain, that feels more like it. But I looked at it this morning.
0: Yeah.
1: I looked at it.
0: Yeah. Number 7, I've got USC coming to Bloomington. They've never been there in their lives. That's a big game for...
1: Oh, I've got that much higher on my Big Ten list.
0: Okay. Well, I got more that I like more. The one before that, USC traveling to Penn State. That'll be October 4th. That may be a whiteout game, depending unless Big Noon takes it. That'll be the first game that Penn State Beaver Stadium is done with its $700 million renovation, and they're going to have that game locked in. And again, USC doesn't travel well to the East. I mean, USC needs to win these games if they want to be a big boy with Lincoln Riley and start making some playoffs.
1: I disagreed when you said it, but you sold me on it.
0: All right.
1: I like the ranking now.
0: All right. At number 5, Ohio State at USC, going to the Coliseum. I mean, if I thought the game at Iowa could be a trip up, going to the Coliseum for the Ohio State Buckeyes, that'll be a tough trip. That's on Halloween, by the way. That's my number 5 game. At number 4, I've got Oregon at USC. This game decided that Oregon was still going to go to the playoffs, and it eliminated USC last year. I think out of all the games on Lincoln Riley's schedule, USC has to have this game. I don't know if they're going to win it, but this is their biggest game on their schedule for Lincoln Riley, and that's in September. That's a week 4.
1: And this game carries more weight, I think, than just in the standings for this season. There is a recruiting war on the West Coast between USC and Oregon that has actually really heated up over the last couple recruiting cycles.
0: Yeah.
1: If USC can get one over on Oregon on the field and have that in their quiver when they go out recruiting, they're already taking some big-time talent from Oregon. Does that start to change the West Coast Big Ten power dynamic?
0: I think it's a great point. I spent a lot of time watching these recruiting battles, and USC and Oregon, they go for the same kids, the same 5 stars, and even though a kid will commit, they flip them between each other.
1: And when they flip, the one social account lets the other one know, hey, this kid flipped.
0: Yeah, it's a big deal. All right, now I'm down to my top 3 games on the Big Ten. Now, normally, this would be my number 1 game. It doesn't even crack the top 2. I put Ohio State, Michigan at 3 this year in the Big Ten, just because I don't think Michigan is up there. It's at Ohio State. It's always my favorite game, regardless of who's ranked what. But I got that at number 3. The number 2 game in the Big Ten this year that I have is Oregon at Ohio State. Oregon, I believe, has Michigan the next week. They go back-to-back. That's a November game, by the way. And then that leaves my number 1 game, Ohio State at Indiana in Bloomington, October 17th. It's a rematch of the Big Ten title game. It is a rematch of 1-2 last year. And I think whoever wins this game will take on Oregon in the Big Ten championship game at the end of the season.
1: So yeah, last 2 national champs. It's everything.
0: Yeah, that's what I got. All right.
1: Last 2 number 1 seeds in the CFP.
0: That's true. And then I didn't include because, that was just Big Ten. The 2 biggest games for the year, probably not even Big Ten matchups. You got Ohio State at Texas and Oklahoma versus Michigan on the same day in week two. Those are going to be humongous. Love those. All right.
1: For the record, I agreed with your how you ranked those top two in the Big Ten. Ohio State at Indiana, number one, and Oregon at Ohio State, two.
0: All right.
1: I got that as my number two and number four biggest games of the college football season.
0: All right. The second source, confirmation.
1: Mm-hmm.
0: I like it.
1: Oh, I can't wait.
0: Oh, it's going to be great. All right. You got when we come back, you got trap games?
1: Oh, yeah. We got trap games.
0: Okay. All right. Get caught looking ahead.
1: And you're going to have to work with me on some of, like, right. Notre Dame, for instance. Tough to find one.
0: Yeah.
1: Just hear me out on it. All not right. saying they're going to lose it. Just work with me.
0: Oh, like Notre Dame-Purdue trap game.
1: It wasn't that, but yeah. Yeah, just work with me on it.
0: All right, we will do that. If you want to jump on, 239-479-5551. We've got trivia coming up later on, Game Day Men's Health. All that on the way here in the 4 o'clock hour. A lot of college football on our plate. Craig Schumann and company on the Fan, Southwest Florida Sports Authority.
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0: 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Mr. Spiffy Clean has texted in. The little spiffers, Ilea and Mason, want to hear their names on the radio. Hello, kids. How is school? Hope everything's going good there. Let's see here. Take the Over says, I'm closer to 70 than 60. I feel young. I'm an assistant high school football coach. I'm on way to our preseason game. Well, good luck. Hope that's going well. Let's see here. Dolphin Jordans, Miami and Notre Dame is my personal number one must-see college football game.
1: That is also my number one game of the college football season.
0: Yeah, that's up there.
1: Yeah,
0: that's
1: I can't wait for that one.
0: Let's see here. Matt Patricia's pencil. That was fun, guys. That just took my hype level from being pumped up to jacked up for college football. And Pittsburgh John is also so pumped about college football. Every game you guys listed gets me excited. By the way, Pittsburgh John's brother, was it Brian?
2: Brian.
0: Our contestant yesterday on trivia. We got that coming up in just a little bit. All right, you got some trap games for us here?
1: Yeah. Yeah.
0: Trap games are where we overlook a lesser opponent because of circumstances, before? Or, I know.
1: Yeah.
0: Look ahead versus a trap.
1: Yeah, exactly. Yeah. So I just took the top 10 from the coaches' poll.
0: All right.
1: Said, all right, let's look at it here.
0: Mm-hmm.
1: You want me to start at 1 or start at 10?
0: Let's work our way up from 10.
1: All right. Number 10 is Ole Miss. I got their big trap game being on September 26th when they go to the Swamp to take on the Gators. This will be the first road game Ole Miss plays under Pete Golding. He just coached in the playoffs last year.
0: Yeah.
1: Week one, they have a neutral site game against Louisville. Then it's home games, and then they go to the Swamp. So first game there, and it's also the week after Ole Miss hosts LSU.
0: Okay.
1: Kind of a letdown spot there.
0: Oh, absolutely.
1: Oklahoma was kind of tough to find a true trap game, so I said October 24th when they go to Starkville.
0: Uh-huh.
1: So Oklahoma, they have Georgia and Texas 2 and 3 weeks before this game. They've got Ole Miss and Texas A&M 2 and 3 weeks after this game. It's kind of their only road spot here, and mm-hmm. I'm thinking back to that Mississippi State game against Texas last year. It was kind of the same time of the year, late October. They should have gotten the Longhorns. Great comeback by Texas, but it's a tough place to go play.
0: Yeah. Yeah, that was. And how many weeks after the Red River is that?
1: It's 3 weeks after the Red River, two weeks after they play Georgia.
0: All right.
1: So it's not like a true letdown spot in that sense.
0: Yeah.
1: Again, not a good schedule
0: Maybe
1: for Oklahoma.
0: Maybe they got a good schedule.
1: Yeah,
0: in
1: that regard.
0: Yeah.
1: For Texas A&M, again, tough to find for them.
0: Mm-hmm.
1: Like, losing to Texas is not a trap game for them.
0: Yeah.
1: I got when they go to Missouri on October 10th.
0: Okay.
1: They got this is a lone road game between home games against Arkansas and Citadel, two lesser opponents.
0: Mm-hmm.
1: You go on the road, Ahmad Hardy, a really good running back from Missouri, as long as he can come back from being shot this offseason.
0: Yeah, that's a thing.
1: Just a weird spot. Can see it being one of those like 11 a.m. kickoff times, a little sleepy.
0: Is that the week after the Citadel game?
1: Week after Arkansas, week before Citadel.
0: Oh, okay. All right.
1: Miami's trap game. I got a home game against Virginia Tech on November 21st.
0: Remember, James Franklin is the head coach at Virginia
1: Tech. That's kind of my thing here. Miami, have they completely moved on from like the kind of weird results in the middle, later part of the season under Mario Cristobal? They have talent-wise. I mean, they shouldn't be close in this game. But late in the season, James Franklin, he's kind of got his fingerprint on the program,
0: mm-hmm.
1: looking to build some momentum going into the next season. So I got Miami's trap game, November 21st at home against Virginia Tech.
0: I'll tell you what, though, you'll see if James Franklin continues not to win the big game. This is a big game.
1: I'm not going to hold that against him, though. All right, Craig, your Hoosiers.
0: Yeah.
1: I got their trap game the same day as Miami's trap game, November 21st, when they go out to Husky Stadium to take on Washington.
0: Yeah.
1: It's a long travel spot late in the season. Husky Stadium, they can be loud, and this is also the game after Indiana hosts USC.
0: Mm-hmm.
1: if you want to look at a letdown spot.
2: And then with Purdue around the corner, if that's still a thing.
1: I'm not, that didn't factor into this at all. Sorry.
2: I am nervous about this game. That's a tough spot.
1: I think this is an actual trap game.
2: Yeah.
1: Notre Dame's schedule, it's been highly talked about. I have their trap game at BYU. I couldn't pick Miami.
2: Right.
1: This is all that was left.
2: Okay.
1: Sorry.
2: That's it. That's the schedule.
1: Texas's trap game.
2: Mm-hmm.
1: At Tennessee on September 26th. Early SEC game on the road.
2: Yeah.
1: Similar spot to where Texas went into the swamp last year and kind of laid an egg against the Gators.
2: Adjust your television for the burnt orange at Tennessee orange.
1: A lot of orange.
2: Woo.
1: A lot of orange.
2: Yeah. I like that.
1: I got a Georgia's trap game also comes on November 21st, same as Miami and Indiana. Okay. I'm going to call that Trap Saturday.
2: Trap Saturday.
1: Trap Saturday. Georgia goes to South Carolina. It's the second to last week of the season, fourth straight game for Georgia, third away from home. You do have a rivalry game the next week against Georgia Tech.
2: Yeah.
1: Last SEC game of the year. We've seen Georgia go to South Carolina and lose.
2: Yes. That's a tough game.
1: In fact, Georgia losing at South Carolina was the origin story of Georgia ceiling five.
2: Was it really?
1: Yes. Yeah. When Rodrigo missed the PAT.
2: Rodrigo and those glasses he used to wear.
1: All right. Oregon. I went different from you.
2: Okay.
1: You mentioned a Michigan game. I don't think Michigan can be a trap spot.
2: Okay.
1: Too big of a program.
2: All right.
1: So I went the day before Trap Saturday. Friday night.
2: Oh, short week.
1: November 20th. It's a short week for Oregon.
2: Mm-hmm.
1: They're at Michigan State. It's the only time that they leave. Oh, I'm sorry. Hold on. I was reading the wrong one. Road Friday night game between home game, big home games against Michigan and Washington.
2: I like the thinking there. I do.
1: And Ohio State, they don't have trap games in the Big Ten. So I picked at USC.
2: Okay.
1: I don't know.
2: It's a tough game.
1: It's Ohio State. They don't get trapped. Not in the Big Ten.
2: Not in the Big Ten. All right. I like that. Oh, college football. Good job, Chris.
1: Mm.
2: Very good job.
1: I just got in college football mode today.
2: Yeah.
1: That's what I did.
2: You are locked in. Locked in. Disgruntled Noles fan. Must see game this year has to be New Mexico State versus Florida State. Going to be a classic.
1: Week one.
2: Is it?
1: Okay. Yeah.
2: Yeah. I would say must win for Florida State.
1: let's not even bring that up.
2: No.
1: It's not an option.
2: Okay. All right, fair enough. All right, today is August 13th. Time for Game Day Men's Health Trivia. 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It is International Left-Handers Day. Southpaw, I'm a righty myself. It is National Filet Mignon Day. Sounds like a nice dinner.
1: Mm. You remember the debate? Was it last summer or two summers ago? Is a filet a woman's cut of meat?
2: Oh.
1: You remember that?
2: Usually if you go to a restaurant, you can get like a 14-ounce or an 8-ounce filet.
1: I never get filet out.
2: Okay.
1: Rarely.
2: Yeah. Yeah, I usually go for a bigger cut.
1: Yeah.
2: Yeah.
1: Something with some fat to it.
2: Sure. On this day, 1918, the first woman enlisted in the Marines. Way back in 1918.
1: Wow.
2: I didn't know that was a thing. South Park debuted in 1997. Still going. 2016, New York Yankee rookies Tyler Austin and Aaron Judge both hit back-to-back home runs in their first MLB at-bats.
1: That's pretty cool.
2: Yeah, that's a fun fact. They won 8-4 over the Rays that day. Birthdays today, Alfred Hitchcock, Ben Hogan, John Facenda, the former voice of NFL films, and Fidel Castro, which we don't celebrate. He would have been 100 today, though.
1: Mm.
2: Deaths, we lost Florence Nightingale, Mickey Mantle, and Phil Rizzuto, who won 7 World Series rings as a shortstop with the Yankees. So, what we got? Prize package? Tickets?
1: Yep.
2: Or just for fun?
1: 2 tickets to the FC, Naples FC Union Omaha game August 28th at Paradise Coast Sports Complex. It's 2 tickets to the beer garden.
2: All right. You got that. Or if you want to just play for fun, if you don't want to make the trip, whatever. We're looking for caller 9. Chris, I had to do this. Between Mickey Mantle dying on this day and
1: Yankees.
2: Phil Rizzuto dying on this day And with the Tyler Austin, Aaron Judge, yeah, we're going to do New York Yankees trivia. This is all big, broad stuff. I'm not going to ask you who the middle reliever of the Yankees is today, because nobody knows.
1: Jabba Chamberlain.
2: Sure. All right. So, New York Yankees trivia. It's easy. If you want to show off, this is it. Caller 9.
1: Got all this preseason football tonight.
2: Well, I had to do the Yankees. There was all this Yankee stuff. I could have done Fernando Mendoza trivia today. He's starting tonight. 239-479-5551. 239-479-5551. Give us a call. Let's do it. Let's have some fun. Game Day Men's Health Trivia. 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
4: Cape Coral police arrest three people accused of distributing cocaine in the city. Detectives say Anthony Widkins, John DeMaria, and Leanna June Meadows worked together to distribute illegal narcotics. The SWAT team executed a search warrant at a home on Southeast 19th Street. All three were taken to the Lee County Jail. A Lee County middle school teacher is one of the latest arrests as part of a child exploitation crackdown. Florida's Attorney General James Uthmeyer was in Lee County today announcing the results. He says Graham Freeman, a teacher in Cape Coral, was among the latest arrested. Freeman was removed from school and is expected to be fired by the school board. Florida's jobless claims rose slightly last week, with the U.S. Department of Labor reporting an increase in first-time applications. The department estimated 5,600 new claims, up by 71 from the previous week. The weekly total, though, remains close to the state's yearly average. For Wink News, I'm Lois Tomey. First, fair, everywhere.
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6: 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Lots of Yankee stuff happening on this day of history. Tyler Austin and Aaron Judge, rookies, first at bats, back-to-back, when hit home runs in 2016. We lost Mickey Mantle on this day in 1995. We lost Phil Rizzuto on this day in 2007. So it's going to be New York Yankees trivia. Caller 9 is Long Way Home. Long Way Home, welcome. How are you, sir?
7: I'm doing well. Inside, staying dry. I'm up in North Naples, and it started.
6: All right. Well, yeah, stay dry, stay cool, all that good stuff. All right, you know how this works. First one to three correct answers is a winner. Your first question is, who is the New York Yankees' all-time home run hitter?
7: Babe Ruth.
6: That is correct. You were not tricked up. Good job. Chris. What New York Yankee had a 56-game hitting streak?
8: Lou Gehrig.
6: No.
7: Oh, are you kidding me?
8: Yep.
6: Long Way Home, chance to steal. Who had the 56-game hitting?
7: DiMaggio.
6: That is correct. By the way, Long Way Home.
9: Hey, Long Way Home, it's baseball. I don't care.
6: Are you a Yankees
7: That's
6: fan by any chance?
9: Oh, I don't care.
6: All right. Don't worry, Long Way Home. You got this.
7: Hey, Craig, I just got to mention, I grew up on Long Island during the Reggie Jackson, Billy Martin era.
6: Oh.
7: Well, you own
6: this topic.
8: Let's end this now, then, for all of us.
6: Let's see here. Who was known as the Iron Horse because he played in 2,130 straight games?
7: That would be Lou Gehrig.
6: Lou Gehrig is the correct answer there. 3-0, our final score. That's a shutout. And Long Way Home, nicely done.
7: Okay. Thanks.
6: All right, my friend. Take care.
8: No, I'm just giving you a hard time. Don't worry about it.
6: Long Way Home's been with us forever. He's
8: a good
6: guy.
8: Yeah, I don't care.
6: All right,
8: that's
6: man. Have a good night. All right. Chris. What New York?
8: We don't have to do this.
6: No, we're going to do it.
8: Okay, great.
6: We're going to do it. What New York Yankee was married to Marilyn Monroe?
8: Was that Joe DiMaggio?
6: Yes, it was.
8: Okay, great. I got the buzzer. You're the dinger. You keep your hands off it.
6: Who was the manager of the Yankees 5 different times because George Steinbrenner kept firing him and hiring him?
8: Billy Martin.
6: That is correct. See, you're on a roll now.
8: Yeah.
6: Who is the manager of the Yankees now?
8: Oh, Aaron Bleepin' Boone.
6: That is correct.

0: Who is the general manager of the Yankees now?
1: Brian Cashman.
0: That is correct. Who is the only Yankee to collect 3,000 hits all in a Yankee uniform? Just one guy did it.
1: Jeter?
0: Jeter's the only one. Yeah. Nobody did it before him. Now, there's one other Yankee that got 3,000 hits as a Yankee, but he played for a bunch of different teams. Can you tell me who that was? Played with Jeter, by the way.
1: A-Rod?
0: Yeah, A-Rod. A-Rod got his 3,000th as a Yankee. Seemed crazy. All right. Who is the active career home run leader for the New York Yankees?
1: Like, in a Yankees uniform?
0: No. He's played for other teams. He's on the Yankees now, and he's got the most of active player. Like, Aaron Judge is second on the list.
1: Yeah.
0: And he's a player that...
1: Is it Stanton?
0: Yes.
1: Okay.
0: Former Marlin.
1: Yeah.
0: Got a lot of those home runs with the Marlins.
1: Yeah.
0: Giancarlo Stanton. All right. But I think you aced the back five.
1: Well,
0: on
1: you
0: that.
1: Asked me current stuff. I just don't... We know now.
0: Yeah. Yeah.
1: Let's not read the text line.
0: Why not?
1: Oh, I'm going to get hammered on that.
0: No.
1: Hammered.
0: No. Pittsburgh John says, anytime anybody mentions Phil Rizzuto, he thinks of the Seinfeld episode. I do, too. There's a Phil Rizzuto keychain that George drops into the cement, and it talks like Phil Rizzuto. Cougar Hunter has been doing well with wages. Wagers.
1: What were the details on that, by the way?
0: So he had a three-teamer last night, $5 for $462, but then he tells me he cashed out on another one at $563 for $30. Cougar Hunter, you're rolling. Ugga, is Dabo on the hot seat? He is hanging on to those championships and reminding everybody about them, but they were a long time ago. I think if he struggles this year, yes. But he won't be fired this year. How about that? All right. It is the 5 o'clock hour on a Thursday. Are you looking something up?
1: Somebody texted that one of our signals is down.
0: Oh.
1: Texting the people who need to know such things.
0: Oh, which one's down?
1: 103.3.
0: Really?
1: Yeah.
0: That's the one if you're going up north. That's the screamer.
1: I've only gotten one of those messages, though.
0: Oh. Is anybody else listening on 103.3? That would be helpful to know.
1: Yeah, let us know.
0: All right. 239-479-5551. That's the phone number and the text line. The 5 o'clock hour is upon us on a football Thursday. It's fine. It's fine. 103.3 is working for everybody.
1: Okay. Sorry, Devil Dog. You messed up somewhere.
0: Click it over one more, maybe. Maybe you're on 103.1 or something. But he can't hear me.
1: Yeah. Thank you, everybody.
0: I really appreciate that. All right. 5 o'clock hour here. Craig Sheeman, the company on The Fan, Southwest Florida Sports Authority.
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7: 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A system in the Gulf, a wave in the Atlantic, a storm worth watching. 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

0: Here we go. The 5 o'clock hour is upon us on a Thursday. We breeze through this so that tomorrow it's Friday. We'll be counting down with Miley this time tomorrow. I'll get you into a weekend. A hot, hot, hot weekend here in Southwest Florida. Somebody reminded me that today is the anniversary of Hurricane Charlie. That would be correct. August 13th. Way back when. All right. If you're listening, we got a bunch of stations for you to listen on, and I am told that 103.3 sounds good. Just one person had a little trouble. Two people?
1: Virgin Texter also said he's having problem, but I've got 25 people saying 103.3 loud and clear.
0: Is it possible they're north of Punta Gorda and out of range?
1: I don't know. One flipped over to the app, one flipped over to 105.9.
0: Well, I'm glad they're sticking with us and making the effort. We are 94.1 in Fort Myers to the beaches, 103.3 northward to Charlotte County, and 105.9 southward to Collier County and Marco. And as some of our listeners know so well, we stream. FanFlorida.com is the place to start. You can play it right there on the website or download the app. Phone number and text line are 239-479-5551. All right, here we are on a Thursday in August. We got a half a dozen NFL games tonight. Preseason football. We got Lions and Bengals. Bengals heavy favorites there. Packers and Steelers. Got Aaron Rodgers going to play against his old team. At least that's the plan. Colts, Patriots, Cardinals, Raiders. Fernando Mendoza will be making his debut. It looked like it was going to be a Fernando Mendoza versus Carson Beck rematch of the Natty. But Carson Beck now apparently is not going to play.
1: He's sore.
0: Sore-ish. Not sure what that's all about. Chargers, Texans. As Chris is billing this as if this were the playoffs, this would be the underperforming postseason quarterback battle.
1: Well, if this were the playoffs, take the under.
0: Yeah.
1: Yeah.
0: Yeah. We got Titans and 49ers, too. Titans heavy favorites against disgruntled Knowles fans, 49ers. So we got all that. Now, with that aside, got a couple other things I want to talk about. Speaking of the Cardinals tonight, I mentioned this in the first hour. I'm going to mention it again. I want y'all to say some prayers for Jeremiah Love, the first-round draft pick of the Cardinals, who signed a four-year, $53 million contract. I am predicting that he will be broke by the age of 27 unless he gets a second contract. He gave his girlfriend, Elise, nice-looking young lady, a $300,000 Lambo. Gifted it. That's Chris, like you said, if he's I don't know if he's got financial advisors or not. I'm sure he would be advised against doing this, and hopefully this is just a one-time deal.
1: Yeah, like if you want to buy it for yourself, I wouldn't do it, but if you that's what you're into,
0: yeah,
1: he's got a lot of money. I mean, he can afford it for himself.
0: Sure.
1: I'd even say like a family member, I wouldn't buy that nice of a car, but
0: it's a girlfriend, so are we locked in or not?
1: The girlfriend part of this where it's like, this and to be fair, I guess I don't know how long they've been dating. Maybe they're
0: high
1: in a long
0: sweethearts
1: relationship. Yeah, like I guess that's a possibility.
0: Still, she can bolt. She's got a $300,000 car. Now, good luck paying the taxes on that every year with
1: right,
0: those
1: yeah.
0: Arizona plates. What I don't know.
1: Well, you said it's Elise.
0: No, I did not say it's Elise.
1: Oh, okay.
0: No, I don't. Her name is Elise.
1: Oh,
0: her name is Elise. No, if it were Elise, that'd be a smart move.
1: So I'm thinking, well, Elise is probably in his name.
0: Yeah, yeah.
1: No, her name is Elise. Got it.
0: Got it.
1: Got
0: yeah.
1: It. Got it.
0: Mm.
1: Classic mix-up. Oh man.
0: All right, Pittsburgh. John defending the Notre Damer. It's all nil money. He's not touching his NFL money. But still. The girlfriend. If it were a fiance, I'd meet you halfway.
1: I said that in the first hour.
0: Yeah.
1: Like again, it's a different. We're in a new era now. Guys aren't getting to the NFL and getting into some money for the first time in their career, especially a guy who was a Heisman finalist and had all the expectations as Notre Dame running back. Like I'm sure he made a few million bucks last year.
0: Sure. Sure. All right, something to watch out for. Now, the other big story that has just been going on all day, and I got to be as just a person, I'm embarrassed. This story's going on all day. It's Jayden Daniels quarterback for the Commanders, won a Heisman at LSU, and sophomore corner at LSU, DJ Pickett, is going around wearing number 5. Well, Jaden Daniels says, that was my number, and I won a Heisman there. He says, this is disrespectful. Fired off a letter and a statement today. I don't know how he's working on Commander's practice with all these letters he's firing off. LSU does not, it's hard for a college to retire a number. You got 90 kids out there every day. You need the numbers. Now, Joe Burrow's number 9 has never been worn since Joe Burrow left, won a Natty, was undefeated, and won a Heisman. What did Jaden Daniels go? 9-3, Chris?
1: Yeah.
0: Did win the Heisman, but he feels this is very disrespectful to the point where he's told LSU, don't use my name, image, or likeness on anything. In fact, send me my Heisman trophy, too. I don't want that on display. I'm very embarrassed for his behavior here. Now, DJ Pickett last year wore number 3 as a freshman, but he says he was promised number 5 in a recruiting pitch to come to LSU. This trickles down to some Brian Kelly stuff. But Lane Kiffin said he did due diligence. He researched it, and he says, yeah, the kid was promised number 5 to come here, so guess what? He's going to wear number 5. And Jaden Daniels is not going to be happy, and I don't think Lane Kiffin gives a rat's behind.
1: Well, Lane Kiffin has no ties to Jaden Daniels.
0: Correct.
1: He wasn't the coach of LSU when Jaden was there. In fact, he was a coach just a few miles up the road.
0: Yeah. Yeah.
1: And we talked about it in the first hour. Like, Alabama doesn't retire numbers.
0: No.
1: Florida doesn't retire numbers. Does Ohio State?
0: No.
1: I don't think so. I am looking at USC's roster right now.
0: Yeah.
1: I don't see any number 13s or number 5s, so maybe USC does.
0: Matt Leinart is unofficially
1: retired. He was
0: retired
1: 12,
0: and
1: right?
0: Yeah, and he was asked, and he said, hell no.
1: Yes.
0: I'm not. So maybe they did retire it because he won the Heisman. Maybe.
1: So USC might, but that's a program thing.
0: Yeah. We looked it up. There are 2 number 15s at Indiana. Fernando Mendoza's number. Kurt Cignetti, moving on. One of them's a kicker and one's a redshirt freshman quarterback.
1: Now, some context here. I think the big reason that Jaden Daniels' camp is upset here is that the number 9 has not been worn since Joe Burrow left LSU, winning a Heisman and a national championship on the way out the door. But I would argue the championship part is the bigger angle here. It's not so much the Heisman. It's like the two of those things combined.
0: Yeah. So take that, Jaden Daniels. I'm stunned that Jaden Daniels is using up this much oxygen during Commander's camp. A letter and a statement. Now, it got to be such a thing that DJ Pickett, after practice today, had to hit the podium and meet the media in Louisiana and address the issue. And he said, hey, I was promised number 5. I'm wearing number 5. End of subject. So, hey, DJ, more power to you.
1: And this is just, it's such a, number one, this shouldn't get out. Somebody at LSU put this out to the media.
0: Yeah. Well, it makes Jaden Daniels look like the small person
1: it
0: here.
1: It does.
0: And he is kind of small.
1: But also, like, I think there's probably an element to this where LSU could have handled it differently.
0: By saying no to Pickett?
1: Well,
0: or
1: no, by just kind of saying, hey, Jaden, we've got to do this. This is kind of a situation that we're stuck in, but what can we do to kind of make it up to you a little bit? Was there something Do you want it to be the Jaden Daniels Tiger Walk into the stadium this year?
0: Yeah.
1: Like, what do we have to do to make you feel okay about this?
0: That's right.
1: It's an honor for somebody to wear your number.
0: And stroke us a check for $250,000, please.
1: It'd be nice. Yeah. It'd be nice.
0: Oh, yeah, that's right. Remember, again, this is rare for college. Remember, Colorado just retired Shador and Travis. And those were the first 2 numbers ever in the history of Colorado. And there were a lot of old-timey guys that were like, hey,
1: what the heck?
0: Let's get in line here. We don't do this sort of thing. Yeah, yeah. It's rare to retire college numbers.
1: Jaden also wants them to remove any name mention, including his Heisman Trophy.
0: Yeah.
1: At the facility.
0: That's not happening.
1: And all of a sudden, the Week 11 Monday Night Football game on November 23rd between the Bengals and Commanders in Washington just got a whole lot spicier.
0: We were imagining what Joe Burrow would wear coming off the bus, because he steps it up a notch.
1: I think he should wear the, is it Pickett?
0: Yeah, DJ Pickett.
1: Yeah, I think he should wear DJ Pickett's number 5 into, it's not FedEx Field, something mutual.
0: Yeah, yeah. That would be awesome. All right.
1: And he released a statement saying he's, Jaden, he's totally focused on training camp right now, and
0: he
1: hopes a resolution. Somebody texted in, and I completely agree, and I'm kind of upset that I didn't think of this on my own, but
0: what's that?
1: This has Jaden's mom's fingerprints written all over it.
0: Oh, yeah. Isn't she his agent?
1: I don't know that.
0: But didn't she get involved with him before, like when a girl was sitting next to him at some sporting event, and she was like,
1: Yeah.
0: Hands off.
1: Yeah.
0: Tim Tebow's number isn't even retired in Florida, people.
1: It's a program by program thing.
0: Yeah.
1: I think that they're, like at UNC basketball, there is a criteria to having your number retired.
0: Mm-hmm.
1: It is All-American.
0: Mm-hmm.
1: That is it. If you're not the men's player of the year, you do not get your number retired. The number can go up in the rafters, and it's honored,
0: but somebody else is going to wear it. That's cool. Well, yeah, I think Jaden Daniels needs to focus on some football.
1: What LSU should do is LSU should give somebody the number 9 to wear this year, tell Joe Burrow, like, hey, we just need you to be cool with this and the public opinion. And this will make you, this will somehow, if you could be endeared more to the LSU fan base, Joe Burrow, this would be a way to do it.
0: But give it to some freshman that's not going to see the field and it's just going to be on the sideline this year.
1: Yeah.
0: Southbound, how fragile is your ego that you have a Heisman? You were the number 2 pick. You start in the NFL, but you're worried about some kid wearing your college number.
1: Got to an NFC championship game as a rookie.
0: Quantum Leap, Antonio Richardson wore 15 and Tebow didn't whine about it. Tebow's the ultimate team player.
1: Yeah, yeah.
0: Hmm. What else we got here? Yeah, disgruntled Knowles fan also thinks it sounds like JD's mother speaking for him in the background.
1: Yeah.
0: Interesting story today.
1: That's for sure what it is.
0: Mm-hmm. Yeah, she probably needs to tap the brakes on that a little bit. And as long as we're talking about weird quotes and her statements, 9 up there in Minnesota. That'd be J.J. McCarthy for you and me. I said, look, the fact that I'm not starter here, it's out of my control. Much like the heat and the weather is out of my control. That's out of my control. I still want to be here. I love the fans. They're great. Stay tuned. As Kyler Murray is your new starting quarterback of the Minnesota Vikings. You know, I saw Rick Church today. I forgot to mention this little quarterback controversy.
1: I got distracted
0: because Purdue Raj walked by and I go, hey, nice athletic director you got there. I was like a cat found a laser light on the wall. Yeah, busy morning for me.
1: I'll going back to the J.J. McCarthy thing. Never been a huge fan of his.
0: I know you weren't.
1: There's the Big Ten thing and the whole Michigan knocking Alabama out of the playoff in the Rose Bowl. Not a super big J.J. McCarthy guy.
0: Yeah. However,
1: does he not rub everybody the wrong way? It's a quarterback competition, and you're saying it's out of my hands.
0: Yeah.
1: First of all,
0: play better.
1: The franchise was dropped in your hands last year.
0: Yeah.
1: Last year was not the rookie year.
0: Right.
1: That was the second year. It was just the first year that he played. He had a whole year to get the playbook under his belt.
0: Correct.
1: Got in there. The lights were too bright. He turned the ball over too much. Goes into the offseason. You don't hear a peep from the guy. I didn't see anything from him.
0: No.
1: And then during OTAs, he's given these like non franchise quarterback answers about the dynamics in the quarterback room, talking about how it's like a middle school vibe where he kind of keeps to himself. And it's just, he just rubs me the wrong way. There's an arrogance there that I don't understand why it's there. The guy, he's never like done it at a super elite level. He was good in college. And I wouldn't go any farther than saying he was good in college.
0: Yeah, right, right. I had a boss, I had a program director once that told me, because he would treat different hosts differently, like the superstar hosts versus, you know, those just lucky to be there.
1: Yeah.
0: Said, arrogance is earned.
1: Correct.
0: That's why you can put up with stuff if a guy's been around the block and delivers. That hasn't happened yet there for JJ. What you did at Michigan, whatever that was, doesn't count.
1: No.
0: It's over.
1: But it was out of his control. Hmm. Nothing he could do. You know, not turn the ball over.
0: St. Agnes donut guy, and he would know. Archie Griffin's number 45 is retired at Ohio State. And I will tell you, that is appropriate.
1: Well, he's a back-to-back winner.
0: Two-time Heisman winner. You get your, nobody only one. Nobody wears that number ever.
1: Only one.
0: Yeah, I'm cool with that. Win before I die text again. JJ should hit the transfer portal. To Jimmy Harbaugh. Yeah. Yeah. But we're wondering if Jimmy Harbaugh would even take him right now.
1: He's not giving up anything.
0: He's got Trey Lance behind Justin Herbert. So, yeah, I don't know.
1: I don't know any team that would trade for him. We tried to go through that list yesterday.
0: Yeah, we did. We did our due diligence.
1: I couldn't come up with a clear and obvious landing spot.
0: Mm-hmm.
1: And even if a starter goes down somewhere, you're not calling the Vikings to get McCarthy.
0: No.
1: There's probably five other backups you'd call. Mac Jones, I would say, being at the top of that list.
0: Sure. You actually have to give up something for that.
1: Yes.
0: That's a draft pick.
1: I think the Niners could get a day two pick for Mac Jones.
0: I think you're right.
1: Yeah, I think they could at least a third. They might get it too. You get a desperate team.
0: Yeah. We're not done with the head scratching quotes. Let's talk about Michael Penix Jr. for just a second here. As you know, Tua is getting ready to start the preseason, and Michael Penix has had his knee repaired. Now, I read it was last week. He's going to be out for about another 4 weeks. And I thought, okay, that's going to time up nicely for the start of the season. He says right now, with the knee, he can do anything and everything asked of him except for one thing, Chris. There's one thing that he can't do yet. He can't take a hit.
1: Mm. Well,
0: then you're not ready to play football.
1: Right. This is still football, right?
0: Yeah. Yeah.
1: I know these quarterbacks are used to throwing on that nice red jersey where nobody can touch them.
0: Mm-hmm. Yeah.
1: That's not the way it works on Sunday, though.
0: Not at all. In fact, sometimes if you're wearing the red jersey and your name's Kirk Cousins, it doesn't even work in practice against, I don't know, hypothetically speaking, Max Crosby.
1: Yeah, Penix said that the doctor told him his ACL looks amazing.
0: Does it?
1: And that he shouldn't have any more issues for the rest of his career with it.
0: How can a doctor say that with any confidence? This is football. And by the way, how can his ACLs look amazing? One of them's been shredded twice and repaired, and the other one's been repaired also.
1: How amazing can it look if you can't take a hit?
0: Yeah.
1: That's not what I would call an amazing-looking ACL.
0: No. Unless they're, like, I don't know, thicker than normal or something, and they're stitched together.
1: Yeah,
0: I don't know what happens when you cut open a knee and look in there. I don't ever want to know.
1: We took an Achilles tendon and put it in there.
0: Super thick tendon there. That knee's never going to move again. In fact, it might be a little stiff moving forward. Yeah. Yeah, but we'll see how long Tua lasts as the starter in his place.
1: We got some clarity on the Cleveland Browns quarterback competition. We got Deshaun Watson will get the start for the Browns on Saturday against the Bears.
0: Yeah.
1: Todd Monken says that he hopes Shador plays a half, and then, Deshaun plays a half, and then Shador will play the third quarter. Their second preseason game against Buffalo next week. Shador will play the first half. Deshaun will play the third quarter.
0: Does that mean Dylan Gabriel gets mop-up duty in the fourth quarter?
1: It would appear that a combination of Talen Green and Dylan Gabriel would cover the fourth quarter.
0: Forgot about Talon Green, I believe a North Dakota State product, or am I wrong? No. I got him mixed up with somebody. Talon Green.
1: SEC.
0: Oh, really?
1: Probably the worst SEC program currently.
0: Currently. Mississippi State.
1: No.
0: Vanderbilt.
1: No.
0: Missouri.
1: You're close geographically.
0: Arkansas.
1: Bingo!
0: All right.
1: Yeah, I liked a lot of the SEC hires this year. The Ryan Silverfield one at Arkansas.
0: Yeah.
1: I'm not sold yet.
0: Yeah.
1: I think they're stuck there for quite some time.
0: Yikes. At least they're good at basketball.
1: And they got that, you know, they got that Tyson Chicken money behind them.
0: They sure do.
1: You'd figure that they'd be able to utilize that, leverage that a little bit better.
0: T-Bone checking in. I had a cadaver ACL put in my leg and managed to shred it a second time.
1: Are you kidding?
0: Hey, what's it feel like you got a dead body part in you? Like, are you aware of it? Are you thinking of it? They got a body part in it that used to be in it's a dead guy.
1: You wouldn't think of it.
0: Mentally?
1: I mean, maybe every once in a while.
0: Mm-hmm.
1: But no.
0: Okay. I think about it all the time.
1: Would it be weirder to have that or have, like, somebody you know give you, like, a kidney and then know every time you see that person for the rest of your life, like, hey, I got your kidney in me. You're in me right now.
0: What's protocol there on when the giver needs a favor?
1: Right.
0: I mean, you got to drop everything.
1: Right, exactly.
0: That's like, and that's not a one-time deal. That's not like, hey, no. go pick up my kids for me or something. No, that's anytime he asks.
1: Yeah. Anytime.
0: You're busy, huh? Hey, how's that kidney doing?
1: Yeah,
0: you peeing good right now?
1: I've only got one because of you.
0: Yeah, that's a lifetime give back right there. All right. We got more football. What time's kickoff the early game? 7? So
1: 7 o'clock.
0: All right, so we're 90 minutes away. Ish. 95.
1: Yes.
0: A couple things we're going to watch on tonight's game. Some things to look for. We'll hit those up. If you want to jump on, that'll be a good time. 239. I got a bunch. Wow. Bunch of got some cadaver parts in here. We got some texts coming up at 239-479-5551. Craig Sheeman and Company here on The Fan, Southwest Florida Sports Authority.
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12: The tropics are getting active. And in Southwest Florida, that matters. A system in the Gulf, a wave in the Atlantic, a storm worth watching. Wink meteorologists are already tracking what could happen next. With Wink Doppler 3X, neighborhood alerts, and forecasts closer to home, Wink helps you know before it reaches your street. When the tropics turn, turn to Wink. The Weather Authority.
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0: 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Some of you are texting in that you have cadaver parts in your body. T-Bone says you don't actually feel the tendon, but you feel the screws that hold it in place. Bongo Bert, I have a cadaver bicep tendon that I think about it frequently. Just want to make sure it's still holding up.
1: Sure.
0: Fireball and Cran, I had a bone graft in my mouth for some dental work. The bone came from cadavers. Ooh.
2: Whoa.
0: Skeleton bone. And Dal Kyle, I'm not reading that on the air, but thank you for participating. Always good to hear from you, friend. All right. Michael Calloway, a Kendrick Lamar fan. Nice intro music. All right. Chris, we have some news from South Korea, apparently.
1: Yeah. So, this news, comes from JTBC. It's a news outlet, CNN affiliate in South Korea.
0: Oh.
1: So, turns out that they found an internal investigation conducted in 2016 by the Korean Football Association, South Korea.
0: Is that soccer football?
1: Yes. Okay. Yes. And, this internal investigation found that over the course of 2 years, 2011 and 2012, the South Korean Football Association expensed nearly $4,000 on sexual entertainment for referees and foreign football officials visiting the country.
0: Oh.
1: These expenses were covered up as meals, drinks, and standard massages.
0: Standard
1: massages.
0: Okay.
1: And again, this was an internal investigation conducted in 2016 by the Football Association. However, it was never made public until yesterday.
0: 10 years later.
1: When the CNN affiliate in South Korea got their hands on the report and exposed it.
0: Breaking news travels a little slower over in them parts. The story's been going on, I guess.
1: Yeah.
0: So we're sweetening up the officials.
1: Referee and also foreign football officials. So when, I'm not going to tie any names, any countries to this, but when country X goes to South Korea to play South Korea in like a FIFA World Cup qualifying match.
0: Yeah.
1: The officials will go over there as well, like the president and all the higher ups, and they're normally friendly with one another, and apparently this friendliness maybe crossed the line.
0: I wonder if South Korea is undefeated at home. Close to it.
1: Been good.
0: Favorable treatment.
1: Also, the dollar amount was a little strange.
0: Oh, do tell.
1: $4,000.
0: Total?
1: Yeah.
0: Huh.
1: Right. I would have to think $4,000 in the total budget of the South Korean Football Association. $4,000 can't be that much.
0: Yeah. That's, well, maybe they charge differently over there.
1: Yeah, maybe. Maybe.
0: Huh. That's mind blowing.
1: Can you imagine them trying to explain that? No. These were standard massages.
0: Yeah, right.
1: Just standard.
0: Standard. Well, I noticed they put that word in there on purpose.
1: Yeah.
0: Right?
1: Exactly.
0: Red card texting in. I'm quite sure that this doesn't only happen in South Korea.
1: Well, I'm just saying that they're the latest ones to be brought to light on this issue.
0: Virgin Texter says maybe $4,000 per person. Well, now that seems on the high end.
1: Yeah, it's an odd number.
0: Yeah.
1: It's an odd number.
0: That is bizarre.
1: Another story for you, Craig. This one out of Ecuador.
0: Okay, we're traveling the globe.
1: Yep, jumping around.
0: All right.
1: Police in Ecuador over the weekend seized over 1,000 pounds of cocaine.
0: Didn't they just have an earthquake there?
1: Maybe.
0: Oh, okay.
1: I don't know. I thought that was Venezuela.
0: You know what? I get my countries mixed up.
1: Yeah, that
0: sometimes.
1: Was Venezuela. They're close. But street value of about 17 million euros.
0: Whoa.
1: Which I'd say is $20 million.
0: It's a lot of euros.
1: Somewhere around there. But you know how, I don't know if you know this or not, but like drug cartels, they have like a signature, and it's not like their name that they sign on everything. It's like a sticker that they'll put to know like, this is our stuff, right?
0: Yeah.
1: So like the movie Super Troopers, the signature was the Afghan cartoon character Johnny Chimpo.
0: Oh, All right.
1: Right.
0: Gotcha.
1: Well, the signature here for the 1,000 pounds of cocaine was Erling Haaland's face, the striker for Norway and Manchester City.
0: Really?
1: Yes.
0: Wow, that's not something I would want to be associated with, but then again...
1: It's not him. That's
0: what the
1: drug dealers were using to say, this is ours.
0: I mean...
1: This is the Erling Haaland stuff right here.
0: I mean, could there be packages of blow going through Southwest Florida right now with a Craig Sheeman face sticker on it? I mean...
1: That'd be an odd signature, but yeah, maybe.
0: Maybe a brick washes up on the beaches at Fort Myers Beach.
1: Yeah.
0: It's got my face on it.
1: Yeah, and those tend to wash ashore on the other side of the state.
0: Yeah. I see what you're saying. Okay, Martini says the earthquake was in Venezuela, but his daughter felt it in Ecuador this past week.
1: Look at that. Martini making it about himself again.
0: Detroit Pizza, what's the budget to bring Deshaun Watson in as an expert witness? Oh, on the legitimate massages.
1: Oh.
0: I don't know. Miniature basketball. Columbia did get pretty hit pretty badly. All right.
1: Well, we were talking about Ecuador.
0: Yeah, I think...
1: they're all close.
0: Yeah, recent earthquake in Colombia. We had one like 3 days ago, and I thought it was...
1: Oh, Venezuela one was
0: a little while back.
1: Month and a half ago? 2 months ago?
0: Month or two ago, but after we went in there and did our America stuff there...
1: That was a quick night trip, Craig.
0: So there was another earthquake like in the region like within the past 3 or 4 days.
1: You touch down, you go to the meeting, you get back on the plane, you go home.
0: Yeah, pretty much.
1: That's what it is.
0: Yeah. 239, it was Colombia, Bleeding Ears. Ecuador is the Ving Rhames of South American countries. I'm getting my countries mixed up. That's a hilarious text.
1: Flag very similar to Colombia's.
0: You're the flag expert.
1: Yeah, very similar.
0: Okay. Detroit Pizza just said Norwegian snow. Is that what we call?
1: Oh, I like that. That's like, yeah.
0: Is that
1: like,
0: what we call blow?
1: Well, it's another name for it.
0: Really? I mean, Norwegian snow.
1: The imagery makes sense.
0: Yeah. I mean, I'm a little naive on some of this stuff. I got to be honest.
1: Yeah. Keep it up.
0: So, well, I mean, I just,
1: keep up the appearance. I get it.
0: I've never seen blow. I've never seen it.
1: Makes total sense.
0: Never been around it. Red card, square grouper here in Southwest Florida. Yeah,
1: yep.
0: Those are the bricks that wash up. We call them square groupers.
1: Great restaurant on the Florida Keys called the Square Grouper.
0: Oh, really? They're just
1: big,
0: jumping into it.
1: Big fan of the Square Grouper, the restaurant.
0: Okay,
1: very good.
0: Oh, that's amazing.
1: I'd say it's about, if you've been down on the Keys, it's probably 3 or 4 miles past the Sportsman's Bass Pro Shop down there.
0: All right. Is that Key West or is that
1: No. Isla Mirada, I'd say.
0: Yeah, okay.
1: They're about.
0: Yeah. Virgin Texas. I just like the way it smells.
1: Jeez.
0: That's funny.
1: Mm-hmm.
0: I get your hip drug lingo there, people.
1: Yep.
0: Let's see what Discord Old Knowles fan has to say. I'm so excited to see some preseason football tonight. Look at him bringing it back into football tonight. And but your 49ers are, I think, touchdown dogs against the Titans last time I checked. That's in San Francisco or Levi or whatever, wherever it is.
1: Santa Clara.
0: Yeah, Santa Clara.
1: Right next to the electrical substation.
0: Well, no, those aren't by the stadium.
1: Yeah, they are.
0: Not by the football.
1: They are. It's all the same facility now.
0: Oh, yeah?
1: Yeah.
0: Oh.
1: It's like a few blocks away.
0: Oh, okay, but the practice field is next.
1: Yes.
0: The property borders it.
1: Correct.
0: Okay.
1: Yeah.
0: I meant the
1: But it's all right
0: stadium.
1: There in the same...
0: Well, I don't think the...
1: Like, compound.
0: Electrons are carrying that far down to the football
1: You don't
0: stadium.
1: Think?
0: What do I know? What do I know, Chris?
1: The 49ers did put the Titans on the field closest to the substation for the joint practice earlier this week.
0: Yeah.
1: That's all I'm going to say.
0: Yeah.
1: If you really wanted to ease everybody,
0: the
1: Niners would have practiced over there, but they didn't.
0: Nope.
1: Why is that?
0: I think it's obvious.
1: What aren't they telling us?
0: Yep. If Cam Ward comes up a little bit of a
1: Don't
0: limp,
1: even say it. Don't even say it.
0: He's probably not even playing.
1: He shouldn't play.
0: No. Chris has no clue. I love that texter name. My wife is Colombian. Venezuela, Colombia, and Ecuador were once all under one flag. All very similar. Colombia has the original.
1: Okay. Thank you for that. I love that history.
0: Fun with flags.
1: Yeah. Yeah. You know why Brazil's the only country in South America that speaks Portuguese?
0: I don't know.
1: The map drawing was so poor.
0: Yeah.
1: Back when the Spanish and the Portuguese got to South America,
0: yeah,
1: they thought they split it in half.
0: Oh, really?
1: Yeah.
0: Well, don't they have like a big old mountain range just kind of cutting the continent in half down there?
1: Probably. Yeah. Not in half, because like Chile's on the west coast, and that's very mountainous terrain. Yeah. That's maybe the strangest looking country on planet Earth.
0: It's long. It's like a snake.
1: It's just a long line.
0: Yeah. Yeah, I'm with you on that. I'm probably not going to be there ever. I don't see myself getting on a plane going down there.
1: No. Yeah, probably not.
0: I don't even like to leave Collier County to come to work here in Lee County.
1: Will Craig Sheeman ever go to the Southern Hemisphere?
0: Probably not. I mean, I'd be curious enough to go to Australia, but I can't do that flight.
1: That's the one that I'd be.
0: I can't do that flight.
1: Yeah.
0: Yeah. I will definitely not go to Antarctica. It's too cold.
1: No, but have you seen those cruises that go down there? They leave out of like the southern tip of Chile.
0: Yeah.
1: And they do that cross in like the roughest waters on Earth.
0: The rough, gray, dark water.
1: Oh my God.
0: No, thank you.
1: Yeah, looks intense.
0: Mm. Toe Dipper says, Chris is out here hitting us with some Thursday wisdom fun facts. Brought to you by Shula's.
1: I love flags.
0: Yeah. Fun with flags. You're good at that. Fins are back. I'd like to go to New Zealand. Here it's lovely. Like you've been there or?
1: Okay, so am I crazy to say like don't go all the way to New Zealand? Just you can go to like Scotland and it's the same thing?
0: Scotland?
1: Yeah.
0: They're nowhere near each other.
1: No, but like geography wise.
0: Because I've been to Scotland.
1: Right, but like, you know, big cliffs,
0: yeah.
1: Greenery.
0: Yeah.
1: Kind of gray and a little overcast. I know it's different, but it seems close enough to where. The flight wouldn't really be worth it there.
0: Scotland and New Zealand. That's a comparison that just hit me out of left field.
1: To me, New Zealand is the Scotland of the Southern Hemisphere.
0: All right.
1: And Australia is the England.
0: I think New Zealand's a lot more like Australia than Scotland.
1: No. New Zealand?
0: Yeah.
1: There's no desert there.
0: There's no desert in Scotland either.
1: Oh, I thought you said Australia. No, they're very similar.
0: Are they?
1: I'm going to do some research on this tonight.
0: I've been to Glasgow and I've been to Edinburgh. I've done Scotland.
1: I've been to Glasgow.
0: Yeah.
1: I'm going to do some research on this tonight and see if my hunch was correct.
0: Okay. It was a hunch. 9454 says Egypt is amazing. Go see the pyramids. Yeah, I probably am not. I don't know if I'll ever leave the continental United States again. I might go to Hawaii. I don't know. Been there a couple times. I'm just not that adventurous that way. Oh, I'll go to Europe a time. My wife and I, we could retire and maybe take a few trips. But yeah, I don't see me going anywhere exotic. Probably staying in the Northern Hemisphere. I'm just spitballing here on the 13th of August, 2026. But that's how I roll.
1: You know, a hurricane has never crossed the equator.
0: That's correct.
1: Mm-hmm.
0: Is it still called a hurricane if it crosses the equator?
1: Well, it's never crossed the equator.
0: Now, I know over in like Japan, they call them typhoons. Now, do they spin the same way?
1: Yes. Yeah, everything in the Northern Hemisphere spins the same. Everything in the Southern spins the same way.
0: I've been told in the Southern Hemisphere, when you flush your toilet, it spins the other way.
1: That is correct.
0: Is that accurate?
1: Yeah, that's correct.
0: All right. Now, in the Southern Hemisphere, I've always been curious, can you see, like, the Big Dipper, or do you have, like, other stars?
1: Probably have other stars.
0: Yeah.
1: Yeah. In fact, in Ecuador, I've seen, they have, like, right on the equator line, they have a demonstration where they have water spinning opposite ways.
0: Yeah.
1: And then on the equator, it doesn't spin at all. Just drops.
0: What, really?
1: Yeah.
0: That's fascinating.
1: Yeah.
0: By the way, I went outside a little before midnight last night because we heard the Wink News report that there was a peak Perseid meteor shower, and Chris just says, well, we're going to have awful weather for that tonight. Guess what? It was just a sheet of gray cloud.
1: Yeah.
0: There wasn't even a hole in the sky to nothing.
1: Well, when I took Ruby out last night, it was like 10 o'clock, and I'm like, I looked up and go, nope, not nothing. Seeing anything tonight.
0: Nope, Nope. Nope. All right. So the big question now is for our picks and what you got. Do I continue with my red hot baseballness or Craig, there's football tonight. I have to make a football pick.
1: Preseason overs, baby. Let it rip.
0: All right. However,
1: you should go baseball.
0: I have matched my all time. Remember how hot I was like June 22nd were my high watermarks?
1: Yeah.
0: And then I dipped a little.
1: July was bad, but
0: I'm back up to my high. So I look at it as a 7-week stretch where I'm still awesome. Basically, I own the summer.
1: Yeah, I love that. Yeah, that's a great prism to look at it through.
0: All right, I'm going football tonight. I feel like I feel like I have to because it's the show.
1: You're going to lose. You're going to come in here tomorrow and you're going to go, stupid to give you a football play.
0: At 3:02 tomorrow, I'm going to...
1: Write down your baseball play so we know.
0: Oh.
1: Yeah.
0: Okay.
1: Yeah.
0: That's coming up next. What you got? Craig Sheeman and company here on The Fan, Southwest Florida Sports Authority.
2: I'm Chris Beasley, and here are the live sports on Fox Florida this weekend. Saturday, the horses are running. It's another edition of Saratoga Saturday from 3 to 7 o'clock. Then at 7, it's MLB on Fox's Game of the Week with two of the best in the sport going at it. It's the Milwaukee Brewers in Los Angeles to face the Dodgers. Sunday's action starts at noon. It's IndyCar racing action live from Ontario going until 2:30. And that's sports this weekend on Fox Florida.
3: Florida investigators are looking for three suspects accused of stealing from cemeteries. Detectives say the thieves break into mausoleums and take family heirlooms. There are at least 20 cases in Florida. The Attorney General's office is leading the case. We're getting a better idea of what could be on the chopping block in Fort Myers to close a proposed $9 million budget gap next year. Council reviewed options including a citywide hiring freeze and cutting funding for programs like the Edison Awards. There could also be increases in property taxes and fire fees. You have just two more days to participate in early voting in Florida. Early in-person voting ends on Saturday. The primary is Tuesday. Polls will be open from 7 to 7 on Tuesday. For Wink News, I'm Lois Stomey. First, fair, everywhere.
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5: Craig Sheeman, a company on The Fan, Southwest Florida Sports Authority. All right, Michael Callaway has alerted me to a situation that I'm not going to mention because I'm not going to jinx it, but it involves a certain pitching situation between the Nationals and the Cubs, and I'm just going to leave it at that. How's that?
6: It's a no-no.
5: Okay, you said it.
6: It's a no-hitter. Nationals no-hitter, by the way.
5: Well, Nationals no-no.
6: Cubbies have not recorded a hit.
5: That is correct. All right, so if you jinx it, it's you and Michael. It's
6: yeah, I'll shoulder it.
5: All right. If I were going to go to baseball tonight with my phenomenal record, I would take the Brewers' money line over the Dodgers. This could be a preview of the National League Championship game. I like the Brewers. But my real pick, Chris, I'm going to take the Cardinals at +3 against the Raiders. My thought process here is the Cardinals already have a game under their belt. They're kind of smooth. Meanwhile, the Raiders, this is it. This is the first time against somebody else. It might be a little rough.
6: Love it.
5: So I'm taking, but I am rooting for Fernando Mendoza. All right, but give me the Cardinals +3.
6: All right, I gave a winner last night. The Marlins beat the Pirates. I think it was by a lot. I think it was 8-2. Yeah. Back on the winning side of things, 78-63 on the year. I'm going to go to your Lions game tonight, Craig. They are in Cincinnati taking on the Bengals. I think that these are the two faces of great offenses and poor defenses.
5: Yeah.
6: No depth.
5: Fair.
6: Give me points. Over 37.5. Lions-Bengals game tonight.
5: All righty. Vomit the Bowl. 67-58-2 tonight. Give me the -2.5 with the Raiders. All right. I had it at 3, but whatever. All right.
6: Ooh, the other side of you.
5: Yeah. He's the other side of me tonight. All right, that's it. Tomorrow's Friday. Get you into another hot weekend. Everybody stay cool, hydrated. For Chris Beasley, I'm Craig Sheeman. Kudos to me. I'm not a system guy. I am the system. Have a great night. Talk to you tomorrow. God bless America and Southwest Florida.
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0: going to start the fire. Speaking of, something's burning in Rich's pantalones right now. We're going to talk STDs in just a minute.
1: What?
0: Yeah. We are. Huh? You know why? Because kids are back to school.
1: Ah, that's why. Huh?
0: Like Thornton Mellon. 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
2: Rich's pants?
0: Monday, Tuesday, and Wednesday next week. So join us next week for the Dan Patrick Hat Trick. 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At Covino and Rich FSR on YouTube. Iowa Sam playing some old school Billy Joel. We got Danny G super producing on the phones. We got Monsi hanging out. She's got an update for you in a few minutes. But what's on your mind, Rich? You excited for football? Or would you watch? Are you watching a baseball game tonight or no?
1: I just like the scenery of that game, so I'll probably watch a couple innings just to get the vibe. I think that's a great event every
0: Costner's
1: year.
0: Costner's involved, right?
1: Iowa Sam, you went to the first one a few years back.
3: Yeah, 5 years ago. Because they took a three-year hiatus. They did 2021, 2022. Then it was on hiatus for 3 years. Now
0: wow.
3: It's back, baby.
0: Yeah.
1: What I do love about Field of Dreams is that it properly uses a phrase that people butcher all the time. If you and I were to grab our gloves mm-hmm. and the ball, what would we do?
0: We'd have a catch.
1: Have a catch.
3: See, people disagree with that.
1: It bothers
3: all the time.
1: It bothers me so much when people say, want to play catch? What are you, three?
3: Jason Stewart, executive producer of Stu Guts and Company, says it's always been play catch.
1: Who's he to say that?
3: He says he's been playing baseball for 40 years.
1: As have I. Wow. And I've always said, we're having a catch. And guess what Kevin Costner said? What does Kevin Costner say in the movie?
3: He says, have a catch.
1: Have a catch.
3: Yeah, yeah, yeah.
1: It's you have a catch. You don't play catch. You have a catch.
0: Like, you don't play
3: potato.
0: You don't play boxing, man.
1: Yeah.
0: You don't play box.
1: You fight. All right. So, Danny G, we're going to go to Monsi for an update. And then I know you have some stats, some college numbers as kids go back to school.
4: Yeah. It turns out we have an STD specialist on our show in Rich Davis.
0: Well, only did the.
1: I never got one. So, does that make me a specialist?
0: Well, allegedly, right? So, kids go back to school here in LA this mm-hmm. week. But college kids are already on their way, so this is perfect timing.
1: Yeah, I mean, listen, it's a risk you take going to college.
0: Life's a risk, Arnau.
1: Let's go to Monsi for an update. Yo, Bolaños, what's doing?
5: Well, the Field of Dreams game, is going to be in an hour, 4:30, 7:30 Eastern. So Phillies taking on the Twins. Minnesota activated outfielder Byron Buxton, who missed the last 14 games with a right hip impingement. What else has happened around the world of baseball? Well, the Tigers shut out the Guardians 3-0. Detroit is now tied for the final wildcard spot in the American League, along with the Rangers. Reds took down the White Sox 9-8. Also, White Sox pitcher Davis Martin was mad. This is what I'm saying, mad. Sal Stewart hit a home run in the first inning, and then in the third inning he threw two pitches at Sal Stewart's head back to back. He was ejected from the game. White Sox lose the game to the Reds 9-8. Mariners snapped out of their losing streak with a 1-0 win over the Yankees. So did the Red Sox. They were on a losing streak. They blanked the Blue Jays 7-0. The Nationals just took down the Cubs 7-0. When it comes to the NFL preseason action tonight, fellas, 6 games for week 1. It all starts at 7 Eastern with a doubleheader. Bengals host the Lions. Packers take on the Steelers. Cardinals and Raiders, that kicks off at 8 Eastern. And Arizona has ruled out quarterback Carson Beck because of a rib injury. Panthers head coach Dave Canales says that running back Chuba Hubbard suffered a hamstring injury. He's considered week to week. Saints rookie wide receiver Jordan Tyson left practice with the leg lower body injury and did not return. Also, Bears chairman George McCaskey said that the team will not change their name if they end up building a stadium in Indiana. No, we will not. No, we will be the Chicago Bears, whether we're in Arlington or in Hammond. So no matter what. Lastly here, John Machoda, he covers the Cowboys, and he tweeted that actor Dustin Hoffman was at the Cowboys practice day. And when he asked him what he thinks about the Cowboys, the quote was, "I don't know anything about football. I think they're great. I think you're great." Back to you.
1: No,
3: that is random.
1: I think you're great, Monsi.
3: Dustin Hoffman's like 91.
1: Yeah.
3: And just hanging out at the practice.
5: He can do whatever he wants.
1: Yeah.
0: As Mr. Miyagi said, Monsi, I think you pretty okay, too.
5: Oh, thank you.
0: Or something like that.
1: To quote the great Miyagi.
0: To quote the great Miyagi, you pretty good, too. Man. Whatever he said.
1: I'm just so nervous. As we get ready for some preseason football, are you going to watch tonight? What are you more inclined to watch? True. Preseason football or the Field of Dreams game?
4: Yeah, both of them.
0: I'll be going back and forth.
4: Yeah.
0: For sure, yeah.
4: Split screen.
0: Mm-hmm.
1: All the games start.
0: Whatever happened to picture in picture? The PIP.
5: Yeah.
1: The only time picture in picture is really used is for Sunday Ticket. Back in the day, we thought we would use that so much, right? Like, you really thought, like, if there was a chance it could happen. Yeah, no, you don't. You don't. But, yeah, those games, a lot of them start 4 o'clock West Coast, 7 o'clock, yeah. 8 o'clock, and then 9 o'clock. There's a couple, so.
4: Fernando Mendoza taking the field tonight at Allegiant.
1: Is Mac Jones going to take snaps tonight, or are they even going to? You know what? That's why even your own team, unless you really look into it, you're like, who's playing tonight? I want to see Stripling play wide receiver. I want to see what he's got. But you never know with the Niners, especially being how fragile they are. I don't know. Do you even take
5: fragile?
1: Do you even take chances?
0: And by the way, speaking of the Field of Dreams game,
1: yeah.
0: West from Vegas chimes in. Well, he's from Idaho, but now he's in Vegas.
1: Yeah.
0: He says, no, dummy, you don't play catch or throw the ball around. It's East Coast nonsense. He says you play catch.
1: No, you
0: play catch or throw the ball around.
1: Yeah, have a catch. Want to have a catch?
0: He says you play catch. He agrees with Chase too.
1: If I picked up a football and said
0: regional, I guess I agree with you. I'm just saying it's a regional thing. Yeah. Clearly,
1: it's like my wife stupidly calling my kids. They got tennis shoes. I'm like, my kid's not Steph. My daughter's not Steffi Graf. They're sneakers. Tennis shoes. Okay, Andre Agassi.
0: They're sneakers.
1: Okay, is my son Alcaraz or is he little Benny? He doesn't have tennis shoes.
0: So he's from Idaho. He says play catch.
3: The Agassi, I've been waiting to see that. Did you say Andre Agassi?
1: Andre Agassi. Oh,
3: the Agassi.
4: Man, Andre? We missed you.
3: Theaters.
4: Man, we missed you the past few days.
1: Are you a hard Agassi?
3: I guess.
1: Agassi?
3: Agassi.
1: Andre Agassi.
3: Yeah,
1: you know that was a wig the whole time? True story. All right, hey, we got more Covino and Rich and a stat about college and STDs. Danny can't wait for this one. We'll do this next coming up. CNR.
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9: A woman injured in a crash at the St. Matthew's House thrift store in Naples is suing the nonprofit. She alleges it failed to protect shoppers, seeking more than $50,000 in damages. The suit stems from the 2025 incident. A man is accused of driving into the store, injuring 6 people. The suit claims the store lacked protective barriers and failed to address the driver's history. 2 men are now charged with attempted second-degree murder after a shooting outside a Lehigh Acres party. The Lee County Sheriff's Office says Jared Williams and Desmond Garland were arrested. Investigators say a fight broke out before shots were fired, injuring 4. The sheriff says the case remains active. A former Estero Fire and Rescue Battalion chief has been sentenced to 5 years in prison after pleading no contest to grand theft, aggravated stalking, and domestic violence battery. Prosecutors said Albert Seibert used credit cards to buy tracking devices and cameras, which he used to stalk his ex-wife. He was also ordered to pay over $47,000 in restitution and faces 10 years of probation after his prison term. For Wink News, I'm Emma Heaton. First, fair, everywhere.
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4: Week one of the NFL preseason is underway. The Bengals have taken a 10-0 lead over the Lions. 9.5 minutes left to go in the second quarter. Packers beating the Steelers. 3-0, 10 minutes left to go in the second quarter. And the Patriots have a 3-0 lead over the Colts. 7.5 minutes left to go in the first quarter. According to multiple sources, the Seahawks are expected to sign former Lions cornerback Terrion Arnold. Arnold had visited with the Texans, Saints, and Giants. The Cardinals are on the road in Vegas and have ruled out quarterback Carson Beck due to a rib injury. They take on the Raiders at 8 p.m. Eastern. Saints rookie wide receiver Jordan Tyson left practice with a lower leg injury and didn't return. Panthers running back Chuba Hubbard suffered a hamstring injury and is considered week to week. In Major League Baseball, the Field of Dreams game, the Phillies have taken a 2-0 lead over the Twins, top of the second inning. I'm Brianna Miro.
5: One guy is happily divorced. 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One guy gets called daddy by his three beautiful daughters. 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One guy does voiceovers for fast food chains. One guy only eats fast food. Does this seem weird to anybody else?
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5: 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And sitting in for Rob Parker and Kelvin Washington, here's Robert Guerra and Monsi Bolaños.
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